0: So ridiculous. It is the Odd Couple. Clearly, it's a Magic City Monday.
1: I had a glizzy in my mouth.
2: Oh, wow.
0: Shout out to Rob.
1: Giga.
0: Doing whatever he is doing on this Monday. Ephraim's in his stead. Currently, see if we get a score here. Update on this Game 1 Western Conference Finals. The Thunder hosting the Spurs. 11-3 with Castle at the free throw line.
2: 12-3
0: right now. 7:28 left in the first, so we'll keep you updated throughout this game for the next hour and plus some change. 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All right, Rob G, I've been talking about this. It's the return-ish, because I guess he ain't technically going anywhere, but he decided to come back, Aaron Rodgers, to the Steelers.
3: Back like he never left. Rob's second favorite Aaron in the world, behind Maller and just ahead of Judge. None other than Aaron freaking Rodgers.
0: We know it ain't Glenn.
3: It's definitely back at it with the Pittsburgh Steelers. You mentioned it. A one-year deal worth right about $22 million with the possibility of going up to $25 million for next season. We don't know if he's going to be back a year again after that, but we do know for this season, Mike McCarthy, Aaron Rodgers reunited, and it feels so good.
0: Reunited, and it feels so mid. It's mid. But I've already talked about this a million times.
3: Mm-hmm.
0: Me and Rob have yelled to him. We literally don't have a voice the next day about it. I just don't get it. When you look at his numbers, specifically when he's pressured, as he should be at the age he is and all that he's been through, and injuries, Achilles injuries a few couple years back. When you look at, to me, what your expectations, I assumed, of the Steelers were, I thought, Ephraim, the Steelers were an organization that was about championships. I thought the Steelers were getting rid of Mike Tomlin or moving in different directions because they were tired of the mid. And then they're making mid moves. And I understand, just because I got some familiarity with the coach, dude, they took his head off, they being the Texans, during the postseason.
2: Yeah.
0: He did you remember when they really, I thought we were all concerned, like is he okay? And remember when it happened to the Steelers, was it Rudolph some years ago when his helmet came off? Remember that? And he was just looking crazy down there?
2: Mm-hmm.
0: And we saw what happened when teams are able to get at him. And where you would think you'd want to be, you're going to have to go through a Texans defense again or Broncos defense, God forbid you again. And, you know, obviously the Patriots will say, hey, don't forget about us, and the Bills and these teams and the Ravens and so on and so forth. Like, dude, the book is out. Get after him. He can't move. He's not mobile. Yes. And he had the most of his passes barely went past the line of scrimmage. So to me, you're looking at another 8-9 season, 7-10. I'll give you 9-8, just because he's never going to suck. It's kind of LeBron-like. Like, LeBron's never going to. He understands the game and he can manipulate it too well. Aaron Rodgers is going to get the ball out quickly. They got Pitts now, and so he'll be able to do some things. But I just don't think it's a winning move. At some point, Ephraim, you just got to rip the Band-Aid, and you got to go. You might have to be bad for a year or two. God forbid the Steelers do that, and you go find your quarterback, whether it be with Howard or whether it be due to the draft because you weren't good and you got a good pick next year, mess around and got Arch or somebody, or Dante Moore. So that's just where I am. To me, another move to just be so they can say, we didn't have a losing record. We was above 500.
2: So Mike McCarthy's in a bit of a situation. The only thing the Steelers can do to rectify their quarterback situation is to be bad enough to get an early pick, top four pick.
0: Mm-hmm.
2: Mike McCarthy's replacing Mike Tomlin, who's never had a losing season. The Steelers have only had three coaches, now four, with Mike McCarthy. What you can't do, what he doesn't want to do or doesn't think he can survive, is to come in and do a full reset,
0: right?
2: Which you need to do.
0: Right.
2: Like, he needs to do a full reset. But you can't replace the man who's never had a losing record with a losing record your first year out.
0: I disagree.
2: It will not be received well.
0: I agree with that.
2: And so that's the problem Mike McCarthy has. They're going to be just good enough not to be good and just good enough not to be bad.
0: And it would have been, what, a decade of this?
2: Yeah.
0: And that's what
2: that's
0: I don't get.
2: That's the perpetual cycle right. that they're on.
0: And the reason I said I disagree with it, because of your first point, if there was ever an organization that would say, hey, man, we believe in you. We're going to give you the full breadth of time to do what you're supposed to do, what we believe you can do. And if you come out, we end up 5-12, you're not fired. You're in a safe space with the, this is the team, you can do that.
2: Obviously, they didn't have that talk.
0: You get what I mean? I mean, of all the teams, this is the one team that, to me, would be willing to do that and give you your shot. The Pistons didn't make any shots. We got to talk. We are Hey, what's up? It's Kelvin Washington from The Odd Couple. 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
18: Oklahoma City has taken the lead on this first, 20-19 late first quarter. This is game one of the West Finals, and quite a matchup. Spurs won 62 games in the regular season. The Thunder won 64. Spurs were up 7-0 early, but right now they're shooting 29% from the floor in the first quarter. De'Aaron Fox of San Antonio out with a sprained ankle. The East Finals start Tuesday, Cleveland at New York. The Pelicans' new head coach is Jamal Mosley, who was just fired by Orlando. As for the NHL playoff game tonight, it's a game seven to end the second round. Canadians scored early. It's now 2-0 Montreal at Buffalo mid-second period. The East Finals will start in Raleigh on Thursday. Cardinals quarterback Jacoby Brissett did not attend the start of voluntary OTAs. He wants a pay raise. To Major League Baseball, Brewers lead 8-0 at the Cubs, top of the fifth. Marlins 12-0 over the Braves, bottom of the sixth. I'm Steve DeSager.
15: One guy is happily divorced. One guy is happily married. One guy gets called daddy by his three beautiful daughters. One guy gets called daddy after a credit card approval. One guy won a state high school basketball championship. One guy only covered a state high school basketball championship. One guy does voiceovers for fast food chains. One guy only eats fast food. Does this seem weird to anybody else?
19: Crazy!
15: Can this sports writer and this sports fan share a radio show without driving each other crazy? 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Here's Kelvin Washington.
0: Hour number three on the Odd Couple on a
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9: I was supposed to go to Cleveland to meet him because I think it's vital that as a coach, not a dad, I could tell him a few things about Gronk, how to get him going.
8: Should they reach out to him to get his input on those guys? I mean, does that happen? Is that commonplace?
10: I don't know, man. If you're doing your due diligence on Sunday, wouldn't you want to talk to the coach, the guy or his dad who's raised Shador or Travis Hunter, who he's coached for a long time?
11: Yeah, I feel like in the context of how Deion's putting it, it's post-draft, right? Like he's saying they should be having me on the phone, meeting with me in person to figure out how to use them.
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0: Yeah, hey, I got something for you, Weedman. Listen, give me a couple weeks. I'm with my granddaughter, and then I'll send it to you in about 2.5 weeks.
1: All right.
0: But I was going to send
2: you. Thank you so much. It's so good. I really love it. Thank you.
0: Hey, listen, Billy. Are you able to eat steaks with your dental problem?
2: Yeah.
1: No, hold on a sec. Hold on. Time out. All right. Now, Perito, you realize he would cook that thing in a microwave. You understand that, right? You don't want to
0: I was going to do Uber Eats.
1: Oh, okay. Well, he could do that, yeah. Because if you send him a steak to cook, he's just going to put it in the microwave. Yeah, it's going to be disgusting. It'd be like bubble gum steak. You know,
3: it's not going to be any more disgusting than how you eat steak.
1: I eat steak the proper way.
0: No.
1: Butterfly cut, well done. That's the way to do it. Butterfly cut, well done.
0: Billy, do you like?
2: I like all the candy you send me.
1: You've already established that. We understand you want more candy.
4: More candy.
1: You got to move on from that.
4: You're like a 5-year-old.
1: Exactly.
3: Wait, you don't want a delicious steak?
1: Steak is amazing if it's well done, prepared properly.
3: No, if it's medium rare.
1: Weed man?
2: A steak would be great. But, I mean, you know, the candy lasts a long time.
1: He would rather have candy than steak. All right,
0: well, then I'll do that.
1: Yeah. All right, well, listen, Perito.
2: I love you. Thank you so much.
1: You're very kind.
0: All right, couple weeks, brother.
1: All right. Thank you, Perito.
2: Thank you.
0: All right.
4: Hi, Perito.
1: Appreciate it.
0: All right, bye.
2: I love that.
1: There he goes, the great Perito. All right. Weed man. I guess we have angry. We have more. A lot of people loved Angry Bill. Alex says, what is your favorite Red Baron pizza? That's what he wants to know. Ask a weed man. Very important question.
2: Pepperoni pizza. I love the Red Baron.
1: You love the Red Baron. All right. Bozo District Attorney says, what's the most money anyone ever gave you while you were panhandling? I feel like we've gotten this question before.
2: It's like $50.
1: $60, you said? Something like that? Yeah.
2: $50
1: or so? Yeah, I got you. All right. Well, Weed Man, that's it. We're out of time. But amazing as always. Thank you so much.
2: I love you, Ben.
1: All right. A tremendous investigative questioning. Really got to the bottom of that, Perito. You really nailed that one. You found out it's not Helmet Man, and he's from L.A. and likes the Dodgers. So that's tremendous. All right, there he goes. Weed Man Hippie. Every week at about this time, it's our friend Billy from Hollywood, Florida. We'd give out his email, but he doesn't check it, doesn't know how to check it. So what is the point of that? What is the point of that? A lot of love for Angry Bill, who chose days after Bobby Cox died to spit at Bobby Cox. Just a classy move by Angry Bill, living up to his nickname. We have Mallory.
4: You got to give him that huck.
1: Yes.
4: And spit on that thing.
1: All right. We have coming up here, this is very exciting. It's going to be another edition of Mallory Third Degree. Here is the Insta Trivia, the Spurs Victor Wembanyama. The first player with 35 points and 20 rebounds in a conference finals game since blank. That's the Insta Trivia. The answer, we'll get to it. We'll do it next.
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17: 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The Odd Couple with Rob Parker and Kelvin Washington. 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

0: Bill Miller and you. It is the Ben Maller Show. Reminder that if you're on the YouTube, and who isn't, we're on there also. 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Time now for the instant trivia, and we'll get to Maller to the third degree. The Spurs' Victor Wembanyama is the first player with 35 points and 20 rebounds or more in a conference finals game since blank. That is the question. What is the answer? Burger Man going with Mark Price is his answer. Just Josh in Cincinnati says Brooks is the way to go. Mr. Irrigation checks in with Ken the White Shadow Reeves.
1: Hell no.
0: Apparently not. Willy Wonka from King Rory. Great That's guess. His answer. Andre the Giant, who would have been 80 today. Andre the Giant.
1: Wrong.
0: Now, I heard there's a roadside plaque in North Carolina. Andre the Giant lived and had a ranch in North Carolina in the last few years of his life. I have to go by there and see the Andre the Giant statue. Or not statue, it's like a plaque. Millie Vanilli from Michael in Tulsa, one of the great lip-syncing acts of all time. Who else do we have? Legendary Hickory Huckster Jimmy Chitwood from Mark the Walker. What say you, Lorena?
2: It's got to be Hugh Hefner.
0: Hugh Hefner. All right. Mark the Walker, by the way, in Rochester. No, it is the round mound of rebound. You know who that is, the round mound of rebound?
2: No,
0: who do you think that
2: is?
0: Who do you think that is, Lorena?
2: I don't know.
0: Charles Barkley, the round mound of rebound. Here we go. Here we go. Here we go.
3: It's Maller.
0: How about that?
3: To the third degree. This
0: basketball
3: is when Big Ben gets grilled.
0: Kubalu.
4: The LA Rams have tied a record with 7 primetime games this upcoming season. Now, Ben, your fandom aside, do you think that they are the team that the nation as a whole wants to see the most?
0: They are the team, Kubalu, that television wants. They've got the sexy coach. They've got the MVP quarterback. They got Puka Nacua. They're an exciting team. And you can ram it all day. You can ram it all night. So TV is the one that decides who gets these games, and TV wants the Rams. So that's all that matters. Next!
4: Former Blazers head coach Terry Stotts wants his job back. His agent has reached out to the team, and Stotts himself confirmed to a reporter that he would love to come back to Portland. Ben, do you think bringing Stotts back is a good idea for the Trail Blazers?
0: Well, by all accounts, I don't know this guy. I keep reading stories. The owner of the Trail Blazers is a tightwad, and Terry Stotts coached the Trail Blazers for a number of years. He had some success there in Portland, and it's about the only job he's going to get at this point at his age. So, he wants to be a head coach again. That's about the only job he's qualified for. Is it a good idea? Well, he'll work cheap. So, sure. Next.
4: Anthony Edwards was asked how much work the team needs to catch up in the Western Conference and contend again. Edwards said, "I don't know, man. I don't think that's a question for me." Ben, do you think Ant is not long for Minnesota?
0: Well, by all accounts, he's from Georgia. He wears all the Atlanta Braves stuff and all that. If it was up to him, he'd be playing for the Atlanta Hawks. And he doesn't seem like he's really raising a hullabaloo trying to get out of there, though. You got to think that once Giannis Antetokounmpo goes from Milwaukee to wherever he's going to end up, like at some point, it'll be Ant Edwards has to go play for a better team. He's stuck in Minnesota. You know how this works. Like, it's the circle of life in the NBA. These guys, after a certain number of years, they demand that they get traded. But at this point, I don't think anytime soon he's going to leave. I think the next couple of years he'll be with the Timberwolves. How do we do?
4: You pass.
0: That's a win.
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0: Well, this is riveting. Thank you so much for this call.
1: Man, I have something to say. Who's going to win the championship?
0: You don't. You're just trying to get more airtime. You don't care.
1: No, you decide that, not me. You're in control.
0: You do not care. Trust me. You don't care.
1: You are in control. Ben Maller is in control of a studio.
0: Did you see somebody, some anonymous bidder, paid over $9 million to have lunch with Stephen Curry and Warren Buffett? Somebody paid $9 million.
2: I did see that. I actually reported on it yesterday.
3: What? I mean, that'd be an awesome lunch, though.
0: Yeah. I don't know, though. Like, Steph Curry's not going to teach you how to shoot because he's, you know, that's something he's got, his skill. And Warren Buffett, I guess he could help you out a little bit. But isn't he, like, retired now, Warren Buffett, right?
3: He's the Oracle. Right?
0: I don't know if that's his name, but I know he's like the goat of Wall Street and all that stuff. And he,
3: yeah, the Oracle of Omaha.
0: And I saw a documentary on him years ago, and he would go to McDonald's and order the same thing every morning, and that was his routine. And he loved it. Yeah. All right, James, you're done. I'm done with you. Okay, I'm moving on. Hey, go.
1: Move on forward, man.
0: I'll move on forward. Yeah. So there we go. All right. $9 million. How much of that money do those guys? It's for charity, I would assume.
2: Yeah,
0: right?
2: They matched the $9 million. Warren Buffett said that he matched it and then gave it to both of their charity organizations.
0: So it's a tax write-off.
2: Exactly.
0: All right. Mark, the full name guy, is ranting and raving on social media. He's writing in all caps, like a lunatic, and he's very upset with me. He says you're screaming over him and all that, and I'm censoring him. Very, very odd. I don't believe that's happening. Well, let's introduce our contestants for the game show. We'll let that breathe a little bit. Let's see here. Who do we have? Eeny, meeny, miny, mo. We have Far Out Dave in Ohio. Hey. Oh, boy.
4: Good morning, my buddy.
0: He's already laughing. Look at this guy. He's already laughing, this Far Out.
4: Walking the dogs? Yes, sir.
0: Yeah.
4: Right. Good morning. Let's do it.
0: Why don't you walk down to Newport, Kentucky? How about that? Strong's Brick Oven Pizzeria.
4: I was literally 6 in the morning. I was one of the big fights because I was about to take my blind cane and hit the interstate. I was going to. She's like, are you serious? Are you serious right now? I'm like, yes, ma'am, I am. You trust me. That's why I haven't even hit my riddles up.
0: I know you've been dead. You've not been part of the show recently. You've taken a hiatus from the show.
4: It's like a little bit of. I'm not supposed to be envious, but golly, y'all had a bunch of fun, and I'm like, man, see, I could have been a part of that.
0: Yeah,
4: and
0: I called
4: her. I even gave her. I was like, you should be a monster truck car driver because you're the dream crusher. She's like, I'm not a dream crusher. I'm like, oh, you are a dream crusher.
0: Yeah, that's tough. All right, well, who do you want to part with?
1: You.
0: How lucky am I? Are you actually going to try Far Out, Dave? Are you going to try?
4: I always do a decent
0: you're
4: job.
0: Not gonna not, tank. Like, you're not gonna. You're not gonna do your little shtick. You're not gonna give goofy answers. You're gonna be legit. Yes.
4: All the time. I take these seriously.
0: All right. Hold on a second. Jed, who fled, is in the Redneck Riviera. Hello, Jed, who fled.
5: He's playing me and didn't pick Justin Cooper. I assumed he was a grave digger, digging his own grave.
0: What are the
5: choking girl? It's on way. Don't put James on 4 times today.
0: What are the categories here, Coop? Let's get to this riveting game here. This is going to be so amazing.
3: All right, gentlemen. This is Maller's Mountain of Money, the Pete Townsend edition. He turns 81 years old today.
0: Yeah. See, Reggie Jackson's 82. Reggie, Mr. October. All right, go ahead there. Far Out, Dave. I see the categories.
4: Give me the categories.
3: The categories are My Generation, Baba O'Reilly, Behind Blue Eyes, and I'm One.
4: Behind Blue Eyes.
0: Blue Eyes. Okay, very good. We'll put you on hold there. And then Jed, who fled. Which category do you like, Jed?
5: Ben gets fooled every day. I assume he wouldn't get fooled again. I think that's Bob O'Reilly, but I'm not sure. Could be the other one. Oh, my God.
0: What did he say?
3: He picked Bob O'Reilly. He tried to say a song that wasn't a category, but yeah. Anyway.
5: But my brain's from the Teenage Wasteland, dude. It is wasted. It is definitely wasted, 100%.
0: God help us all. Okay, so we got Far Out Dave in Ohio, teamed up with me, Ben, and then you got Jed, who fled from the Redneck Riviera with Koopa Loop, and we will have in its
5: Redneck area so much.
0: That's where you live. All right, we will get to that. We're going to have Maller's Mountain of Money. Put your bets in right now. Get your bets in. What's the future market looking like on that? We'll get to it, and we will do it next.
6: And that is going to do it. The Eastern Conference Finals are here. Cavs. Don fakes the three. Steps left. Shoots it. Buried it. Donovan Mitchell.
7: Knicks.
8: Brunson right wing. He'll take the three. And he hit it.
6: Oh, yeah. When the NBA playoffs are on, so are we. This is Fox Sports Radio.
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3: Knick fans seem way too confident in their chances against the Cleveland Cavaliers. People are saying, act like you've been there before. I have said that a number of times. Here is the problem. We've never been here before. We were there last year, but we've never been here before when Stephen A. Smith and Kendrick Perkins and even Taylor feels like this series is going to be easy. And I don't want it to be easy. I don't think we should have that expectation. I don't like Knick fans being this confident. It usually means the worst for the Knicks and their fan base.
4: Yes, the Cavs have some pieces. 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

0: I'm not into Fall Guys either because, you know, it is what it is. But regardless of what that man's responsibility is as a caddy, if a guy or a girl are late, if you're late for something, if you, Y-O-U, you are late for something, that falls on no one else but you, the person that was tardy. That is one of those things on the list of choices, personal choices. We all have personal choices. That's a choice. Being late is a choice. That's not, we could say circumstances. We could say that, whatever. Being late is a choice. If you chose to wait to the last second to go to the airport and for some strange reason the security line is too long and you miss your flight, you chose to cut it that close. That's your choice. You made that choice. You could have got there early and been like, oh, I'm sitting here for an hour before we board, but you're there. You made the choice to be there early enough to be early at your gate. If you're late for your job, that's your choice. I take full responsibility. Like the other day, for some strange reason, I just was in a weird little like realm of space where I didn't know where I was at. Mm-hmm. Like I woke up, like, where am I?
1: Don't even know what you're talking about.
0: Something ain't right. That, it doesn't matter. Because I'm a stand up guy. I don't need a fall guy. I'm a stand up guy. That was a choice.
2: Dang, shots fired at Chris Carter.
0: That was a choice. I chose to stay up and do extracurricular activities with my family, and it went all night and into like the next day. That's a choice I made. I made
2: that
0: choice.
2: Can I ask one question about that choice?
0: Yeah, sure.
2: When you woke up, were you doing the dinosaur walk?
0: I always do the dinosaur walk.
2: No, that's not true. You were walking like much better because your body was feeling better. But sometimes when you get going in the mornings, like you do the dinosaur walk.
0: Oh yeah, it's bro. I got a slab of ice on my back right now.
1: Is that what that was?
0: Really? Yeah, that's ice.
1: I thought those were butt wipes. Look like a pack of ass wipes.
0: Why you be sweating me, man?
1: No, I just had it in your hand. I didn't know what it was.
2: Also, a good move though. You got some dude wipes on you at all times, like away games in play.
1: Yeah, that's how I know. You know what I'm saying? I've spent way too much time around the bar. Doesn't do away games.
0: Don't.
2: I try to avoid him at all costs, too, though. I understand exactly where he's coming from. You want to take advantage of the home field advantage, home court.
0: Yeah.
2: You
0: and
2: do.
0: I have a main one, too. Like, it's not even the one in my
1: starter.
0: It's not even the one in my bedroom. I have a main one that's my one. See? Like I could be sitting next to a restroom in my house.
2: I hope you know how relatable this is.
0: And I'll walk to the one that's my one. I'll walk away. Yeah.
2: This might be the most relatable thing you've ever admitted on our show.
0: Oh, okay.
2: I'm just saying.
0: You have your one.
2: I think most men have one. There's like one that they're like, that's my one.
0: That's my one.
2: And they're loyal to it.
0: Loyal.
2: And they spend time with it.
0: Hang out.
2: And they cherish it.
0: Play chess.
2: And that's why they're never going to cheat on it.
0: And there are dude wipes
2: unless they absolutely have to.
0: Yeah.
2: In a dire circumstance.
0: Yeah.
2: Which they will then explain to their one and only when they get back.
0: But it doesn't feel right on the other
2: it
0: one.
2: It doesn't. And that's what I'm saying. It's not as pleasurable.
0: Yeah, it's not.
2: It's not as pleasurable.
0: I'm with you. I cannot disagree with you on that.
2: That is the most relatable thing you have ever discussed on this show.
0: Sorry, I'm not relatable. Glad I was relatable.
2: No,
0: here.
2: I'm just saying it's the most relatable. Oh. I'm not saying you're not relatable. Oh. It's the most.
0: Well, I'll tell you what.
2: Vulnerability.
0: I'll tell you what isn't relatable to me. Blaming somebody else for being late. That's not relatable to me.
2: It still does. I mean, and I guess this is now the clarification of the rule because I do think there's other golfers who've talked about this, like. And people have brought this up. Like if your tee time's at 7:18, so I guess if you're a second past that, you're late. Like you need to be teeing off basically at 7:17, which I don't know that many people knew that. People probably thought if I'm sitting there, because most of these places too, by the way, they have these gigantic Rolex clocks. So you're looking at it thinking, okay, there's the minute hand. It's at 7:18. Like it's within that, you're probably looking at saying, okay, I'm good.
0: They don't have to be D-bags about it. I mean, if it's that, they don't have to be D-bags about it. But I've heard about golf culture. I heard how those people are. Those people.
1: Yeah. You people.
0: You people. Y'all could have let that man be a couple seconds late. Like, I could get if he, like, you know, we roll up. It's like 5 minutes after, 10 minutes after. And it's like, what do you mean we're late? You crazy? We on time, player.
2: Is, and I'm going to put this. South African.
0: I know. We did cover that. Maybe he's had some influence on that, you know? Maybe he was down south in South Africa.
2: I'll put it this way. By his explanation of what took place, I definitely think he's had some influence.
0: Oh.
2: All I wanted to hear was him say what had happened was.
0: Oh, man.
2: And then go into his explanation
0: Well, see, what had happened was. Hey, you know, and to that point, I lost my thought. That's kind of funny that, you know, what had happened. That kind of killed what I was thinking. I don't even know. I don't even remember.
2: You see, what had happened was.
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1: Sunny Digital. It's Two Pros and a Cup of Joe, Fox Sports Radio. LeVar Arrington, Brady Quinn, Jonas Knox with you here. Coming up top of next hour, we've got a little over 10 minutes from now. We are going to tell you the story about somebody who thinks they found a loophole. 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That'll be yours here on FSR. 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
3: Sometimes you can't get to everything in the world of sports or entertainment. Good thing the guys are here to bring you In Case You Missed It.
1: Guys, in case you missed this, there's this ongoing feud that is happening between Jaylen Brown of the Celtics and Stephen A. Smith. This all started because Jaylen Brown said this past year was the most fun he's had just in the circumstances they were in. Stephen A. took that as a slight against Jason Tatum because he wasn't there. The Celtics gagged away their opening series lead against the Sixers, so on and so forth. So he went on Twitch and destroyed, ethered him. Yeah, and so, you know, Jaylen Brown said F Stephen A, F Stephen B, F Stephen C, and he's not, just won't let it go. Stephen A responded yesterday, and here's a little bit of it.
25: Jaylen Brown, be careful what you wish for. You really want me to start reporting on that level? You understand? Locker room? How the organization might think about you? How the city may feel about you? How Jason Tatum may or may not have feel about you? Sneaker deals, endorsement deals, the list goes on and on. The season is over, bro. You on Twitch trying to do what I do.
1: So I'll just ask you guys this.
0: Yikes.
1: Is this where we're at now, to where you get somebody in the media who's got sources that is basically threatening to do a deep dive in revenge and retaliation with a player? Or is this just a symptom of where the NBA is at and they love leaning into this stuff? Because I don't get it. I really don't get it.
2: So I look at this a little bit different. I think when all these social media platforms came out, we looked at it as a moment for player empowerment. And it has been, because you can directly control your messaging to your fans, to the media, to everyone else. And so it stripped away some of the power from the media. However, what it's done is it's given players this notion that they can control the narrative and they can go out and say what they want. And that's what everyone's going to believe, or that's how people are going to receive them. But their primary job is playing. Their primary job is everything they do on the court. And the difference is, in the media, their primary job is being on TV, being on social media, being on all these platforms all the time if they want. And that's the hard part, is you're not going to be able to combat that. That's his job. He's got all these platforms. He's got all these followers, all these people. And not saying that the player doesn't either. But the reality is the person in the media is not going to stop. That is the power of the pen, as they used to say. Is while you're sleeping, they're writing. You know, while you're practicing, while you're focusing on your craft, they are working their craft and they're talking about you. So you just got to stop paying mind and attention to everything that's said in the media. I mean, that's the bottom line. Put the blinders on, go play.
0: Listen, we ain't got enough time for my thoughts on it. So
1: we'll jump into it next. We'll save it.
0: Yeah, I mean, we can move on. It don't matter. Don't matter. But it's an interesting dynamic. I'll say that. Your question is a legit question.
1: Stephen A, Stephen B, or Stephen C.
0: You have main characters to this drama every time. We
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29: The San Antonio Spurs took the opener of the NBA's West Finals in double overtime at Oklahoma City, 122-115. Victor Wembanyama finished with 41 points and 24 rebounds. OKC's Alex Caruso scored 31 points off the bench. The East Finals start Tuesday, Cleveland at New York. The Pelicans' new head coach is Jamal Mosley, ex of Orlando. In the NHL, to end the second round, Montreal won a Game 7 in overtime at Buffalo, 3-2. To baseball, the Angels ended a six-game losing streak with a two-run homer bottom of the ninth, 2-1 over the A's, and losing pitcher JT Ginn, who had a no-hitter to start the ninth. Seattle and Arizona picked up wins. The Padres are first in the NL West after beating the Dodgers 1-0 on a first-inning homer. That ends the Dodgers' five-game winning streak. The Phillies won their fifth straight, 5-4 over the Reds on a two-run homer in the eighth. I'm Steve DeSager.
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0: doing what they were doing. He wasn't dealing with, he wasn't telling us, I need to check myself in. He wasn't saying that this is going to impact my career for the rest of my days if I get caught doing it while he was doing it and not getting caught. He was doing it. So to me, it's a poor explanation. I don't really have any type of sensitivities to it. I don't feel any type of way like, oh, we're doing this kid a disservice by him not being able to ever play. No, you made a choice. You chose these $50 bets to appease yourself, to entertain yourself in those moments. And instead of exercising restraint and exercising control, you chose to do something that you wanted to do. And now you have to deal with the consequences of what your decisions was. That's what our society is built off of.
1: He's not even doing it right either. I mean, Romanian soccer and Turkish basketball, you can't even watch those games. Like, what are you doing, buddy? Like, is this all about entertainment?
2: I think he's finding a way of watching them. I mean, how would you even know to bet on them? Like, how do you even know just because you go on the general site to
1: bet? I know,
2: like, he's got to find a stream somewhere.
1: I know that Live Bet Jesus, who was a member of this program for years before you guys bullied him out of the lineup.
0: Don't say you guys. That's $10.
2: He won, what, 20% of the time?
1: I know that he found all sorts of stuff to bet on.
0: No, he ain't coming.
1: But, yeah, don't worry. Dead and buried thanks to these guys. No respect given there. Maybe Live Bet Jesus was Brendan Sorsby. Maybe he's the one that was operating that account. I don't know. But I would also say
0: Did Live Bet Jesus need some
1: wouldn't you think?
0: Some help?
1: Wouldn't you think?
2: Jeez. He needs some milk.
0: He needs some milk.
1: Wouldn't you think that if you were, because we're going the supplemental draft standpoint here, if we're looking at him at the next level, wouldn't you think that it would go a long way with people at the next level if he had come out and just said,
0: I messed up.
1: I screwed up, man.
2: Yeah.
1: Now it's, yeah. I had a mental illness. It's like, I get you're trying to get your $5 million back, but nobody's buying this and you got no shot at playing again. Like, it's not happening. That guy can go guns up in a picture that goes around social media, the judge who's going to be hearing the case, all you want. I'm with you. There's no possible way he plays again in college football. Hunter Deckers was the example. We've seen how that worked out. I think he's in the UFL now. It's not going to happen. So why not just come out and say, hey, man, I made a mistake. That's on me. I'm going to learn from it. I'm going to grow. And I'm just excited for whatever opportunity is afforded to me next. Instead of, I have a mental illness. Come on, dude. Like, lose me with that.
2: Yeah, here's the reality is it's because $5 million is on the line. So here's the interesting thing about Hunter Deckers is even though his appeal to the NCAA for reinstatement was denied in 2023, he played in 2024. He played at Iowa Western Community College. They actually went to the national title game. They lost, but that was when he entered the 2025 NFL draft, but he went undrafted. So the wild thing about that, and this brings in a whole list of other issues. For example, you know, if the NCAA didn't deem him eligible for any school at that level, however, he can go still play at Iowa Western Community College. You know, this calls into question the eligibility rules in the first place. Because if a guy who's, you know, can't be reinstated, he's deemed ineligible, can still play it at an alternate level, which is under that guise of college football, but not the NCAA. Again, where do you draw the line? My point is, though, it's still about the money. Like, the reason why he's even attempting this, and I think, you know, like, he's hired one of the best attorneys to try this in the first place, and they've got a very favorable judge to give themselves a shot. I just don't think you can do this. I don't know how any judge could look at the evidence and then try to make an exception because of mental illness. Like, I don't. Because once you open up, that's Pandora's box. Every single player ever that gets caught, every player will feel emboldened.
0: Every single
2: to attempt to do it.
0: Expand
2: because
0: that.
2: They can use that.
0: Expand the field to criminal. Every criminal. This is why I did that. I have a mental illness.
2: Well, and look, we don't have time in this segment to do that. But like, it's been trialed before for more serious criminal activities to lessen sentences. You hear this all the time. Yeah, make a mental health plea. Like, we got to draw a line in society over things where, like, yeah, but you still did it.
0: You did it.
2: Like, also, you had a bad day. We get it. You want to claim mental health. Okay. And we're not making light of mental health. We're not trying to. But there's two different things. Don't conflate the two.
0: You did it.
1: Also, you could tell he's a bad gambler because, you know, if he was a decent gambler, he could look at this and be like, all right, I can make that $5 million back. That's fine. I like this race. I like that bet. He's not. So he lost all this. So now he's got to deal with that, too. He was bad at.
2: I assume he should get ready for the supplemental draft. We'll see what teams want to take a chance on him most with kind of the roster set. And so, like I said, I thought the high end might be a second-round pick in the supplemental. It's probably looking at a much lesser draft pick because there probably is an idea that they don't know how the NFL will view him. You know, if he would just be able to immediately be eligible in the NFL, despite what he's done in the past, like, this is a bit unprecedented.
0: Strong possibility we'll never hear from this dude again. This is it. This is the swan song for his career.
2: Dang.
1: Really?
0: It's a possibility.
1: Damn.
0: I think it's a strong possibility, honestly.
1: You know who should draft him? The Raiders. Just put him up in a suite at Mandalay Bay and just kind of test that mental illness. Hey, buddy. Why don't you go upstairs in between practice, see if you can too walk soon. By a slot machine without pulling the lever.
2: Yeah, I don't know about that.
0: Too soon.
2: That sounds evil.
1: 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Up next, we are going to get some answers here on this show. We are going to get some answers, and we're going to do it right here on FSR.
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14: 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Baby, baby, baby, baby, baby, baby, baby, baby, baby, baby, baby, baby, baby, baby, baby, baby, baby, baby, baby, baby, baby, baby, baby, baby, baby, baby, baby, baby, baby, baby, baby, baby, baby, baby, baby, baby, baby, baby, baby, baby, baby, baby, baby, baby, baby, baby, baby, baby, baby, baby, baby, baby, baby, baby, baby, baby, baby, baby, baby, baby, baby, baby, baby, baby, baby, baby, baby, baby, baby, baby, baby, baby, baby, baby, baby, baby, baby, baby, baby, baby, baby, baby, baby, baby, baby, baby, baby, baby, baby, baby, baby, baby, baby, baby, baby, baby, baby, baby, baby, baby, baby, baby, baby, baby, baby, baby, baby, baby, baby, baby, baby, baby, baby, baby, baby, baby, baby, baby, baby, baby, baby, baby, baby, baby, baby, baby, baby, baby

0: It's Two Pros and a Cup of Joe, Fox Sports Radio. LeVar Arrington, Brady Quinn, Jonas Knox with you here. We're going to catch up with our guy Pete Prisco coming up a little over 10 minutes from now. That'll be yours right here on FSR. 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Right after the show, today's pod will be posted, so you can rate it 5 stars. 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Again, just search Two Pros wherever you get your podcasts. You'll find today's show and a best-of version posted right after we get off the air. All right, so we never got to this yesterday, and I feel like this is important stuff on this show because we got to find out whether or not we are the mush. The wheel of horses. We did it for the Kentucky Derby. Every single horse got scratched. Brady's fell over before the race. All right. With the jockey on him. Okay. So, Great White.
1: Dang.
0: Just,
1: and you got Great White. Oh, no. Who got you? Did get Great White?
2: No, Jonas got Great White.
1: Yeah, you
2: That's
1: did
2: what he
1: get
2: wanted.
1: Great White.
2: That's what he wanted.
1: He did want it. How do you do,
0: Patty? We have the results here of the Wheel of Horses. What are we looking at here? Is the finishing results here?
1: I did not participate in this. So
0: yeah,
1: I
0: you did.
1: I don't care.
0: You just
1: no,
0: yes,
1: you guys did. Chose.
2: We pulled two. For
1: I
2: you.
1: Didn't want it.
3: Yeah, we everybody got two. We actually do have a winner amongst all of us. We do have one with the two. The winner. And his horse, Brady Quinn, Napoleon
2: yeah!
3: Solo.
0: All right.
2: Yeah.
0: Man, congratulations,
2: yeah.
0: Brady. Congratulations.
2: Thank you. Sit your ass down, Jonas.
0: Congratulations. I'll say, man.
1: What place did Great White come in? Long as he didn't win.
2: Nah, he didn't even show.
1: He didn't show up?
2: Not really.
1: Dang.
0: Yeah, that's...
2: So if you watch the race, he was about... back of the pack for a bit, made a little bit of an attempt there towards the final stretch, and it's all she wrote.
1: So basically, he looks like Tarzan, but runs like Jane.
0: Yes.
2: Yeah.
1: All right.
2: Yeah.
1: We had plenty of them in the league, man. Dudes come walking in, first day, yoked up, straight vine swingers, yoked up, concrete crackers. Cracked the concrete. Let's be clear on that.
0: Oh, I was defended.
1: Yeah, I'm just saying, cracked the concrete.
0: Hey, Rob Parker told me I was one of his top.
1: No, I did not mean it that way. Anyway,
0: next to Ritz and Cheez-Its.
1: They get on the field, bruh, and just be getting slung around. Like, bruh, what were you doing with all them muscles, man? Like, you got to use them muscles, bruh. Look like Tarzan, game like Jane. Oh, wow.
3: Hey, yo.
0: Yeah, but at least if you look jacked.
1: Well, that's the truth. That happens a lot. Functional muscle.
2: Aren't you supposed to look like Jane right now? Didn't you make a bet recently?
4: Ooh. If the Cleveland Cavaliers win this series, I'll get a sex change.
1: I don't know who that is.
0: That's rude, man.
1: I really don't know who that is.
0: I don't either.
1: You know,
2: LaVarita.
1: I ain't never heard of it.
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33: 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Streaming as well on our Fox Sports Pensacola app and YouTube and Facebook as well. As always, we appreciate you for making us part of your morning here today. Hope your Tuesday is going smooth so far. And, yeah, what a crazy day it was yesterday. Conference finals underway in the NBA. What a way to start off the conference finals, by the way, with the game, the type of game that we had last night. Wow, probably one of the best games I've ever watched. Game ones especially. One of the best individual performances I've seen out of Victor Wembanyama. And, hell, throw Alex Caruso in that conversation, too. He did his thing for sure when it came to last night's game. So we'll definitely be diving into that here this morning. But, yeah, that's going on today at 8:15. Brooks Washington, Pace quarterback, will be in studio with us today as well. We're kicking off our quarterback high school football quarterback series here today. Every single Tuesday we'll have a quarterback with us in studio. And just kind of talking about maybe last season, the upcoming season, and just some fun questions about them as well. Kind of help you get to know the quarterbacks in our area just a little bit better. And I know, we don't want to take our foot off the gas when it comes to putting out the high school football content because, well, I know it was a huge deal last year, and we all love our high school football around here. So we want to keep you up to date on what to expect heading into next season, which is just months away. So we'll, this series will kind of be over the course of the summer. It'll be weekly, once a week on Tuesday mornings. You can expect it usually around the 8:15 mark. That obviously is very dependent on the athlete's schedule and whatnot, but we're going to shoot and aim for Tuesdays around 8:15, and we'll keep you up to date on social media and whatnot when those times do come around. But yeah, Justin, how are you doing on this Tuesday morning? Week's progressing, getting closer and closer to, well, more UWF games you have to call here against this powerhouse in Tampa coming to town.
0: Yeah, I've been doing a lot of research on Tampa coming into this week, and not that I need to, but they kind of represent themselves pretty well. But yeah, it's gonna be a tall glass of water for UWF or what they're out to try and drink in come Thursday against Tampa when they arrive here in Pensacola.
33: Yeah,
0: but yeah, it's been good. Last night's game was amazing. Wemby, you knew in order to steal one in OKC, he was gonna have to have a game like we saw last night. You see it happen. I'm still just dumbfounded by him pulling up from the logo to hit a game-tying three in overtime. Look, man, the guy's got anything in his bag, and it's just really unreal seeing that. And I think that's why he's such an alien, is just the fact of the matter that he can pull that type of shot off. Because when you see those guys who are the 7-1s and 7-2s and 7-3s, that's not in the bag typically. And that's just crazy seeing him have the confidence to shoot that in the game one of a conference finals against the reigning NBA champions.
33: Yeah, try 7'4" and from 30 feet out.
0: Yeah.
33: It just, like, I lost it. When he actually pulled up from there, I couldn't believe it. I mean, I understand what they were trying to do. I mean, they wanted to get the ball back with a few seconds left and not give OKC the final possession, because then you get put in foul trouble and everything, and it's this whole ordeal. But, man, give so much credit to Alex Caruso, who played his absolute heart out yesterday. The Caruso was the heartbeat of the OKC Thunder yesterday, for sure. Over 30 points from him. Obviously, those last couple points that he had in the game were from, kind of garbage time from three, and got fouled. But the guy had 31 points in 31 minutes. The guy was absolutely incredible. And I think what's more impressive is that he had to guard Wembanyama for most of the game, and did a fairly decent job on guarding Wemby from beyond the perimeter. I mean, usually when he got inside, usually Shet would come over to help and whatnot. They were just trying to throw anything they could at Wemby. But man, Caruso, just the physicality he brought without fouling too, out from beyond the perimeter. He's playing like the MVP of this team right now, especially in game one. So the Thunder have to figure it out though. Caruso stepped up huge, and even then, even with Caruso's 31, nobody on this team scored more than 10 points other than Jalen Williams and Shai Gilgeous. Mm. This was Jalen Williams' first game back. He did his thing. He was, rim runner type, getting down the floor, with the jams in transition. The place was blowing up in his return, especially. Paycom Center was rocking. Like, the fans, It was an insane environment, it seemed, just through the TV. And if it shows through the TV, more than likely, it's an insane environment, obviously in person. But Shai Gilgeous just has to be better. 51 minutes played from him, but just 24 points. Yeah, he was pretty clutch when it comes to those layups. But he's, I think officiating crews have really started to catch on to his mojo on how he plays and the foul baiting and everything and trying to drive in and draw those fouls. It's starting to really not work for him.
0: Yeah.
33: It's really not. It's starting to almost backfire. There were a few times down the stretch he did get those calls. I think it was Stephon Castle guarding him, I believe. He kind of just completely just outstretch his hand, try to get around him and whatnot. They called contact, like, I guess Stephon Castle's hand touched his lower region, like his hip region maybe, and kind of pushed him very ever so slightly, but still pushed him, and that was enough to get, you know, to draw a foul here for SGA. Possessions like that. Mm-hmm. They guarded him really well, though. 24 points from him. 4 points at halftime. It was kind of concerning. He obviously had a much better second half. But you got to give the Spurs so much credit, and I can't believe it. I thought last night would be a learning opportunity for Mitch Johnson and company here with the Spurs. And Wemby, who I thought would make those inexperienced plays, especially in his first conference finals game ever, I couldn't believe it. He was making, for the most part, all the right plays. Like, he would get stopped down low, but he would keep coming back and keep coming back. And, you know, playing around the rim eventually paid off. That second overtime, down the stretch, he was playing above the rim, playing above everybody else, had those couple borderline alley-oops. I mean, what do you even call those, Justin? He just catches it right by the rim and drops it in.
0: Yeah.
33: He just drops it into the bucket. I've never seen anything like it. It's so crazy. But, man, Wemby, hell of a performance from him. I've never seen anything like this since, like, the Tim Duncan days, David Robinson days. I mean, this guy is special. And he watched him. He watched Shea get the MVP before the game. He took it to heart, went out there, and dropped an all-time Spurs performance in the conference finals.
0: And all without De'Aaron Fox out there as well. You know, that's the,
33: something else.
0: That was whatever you saw yesterday, like a few hours before the tip-off. I think it was like around 3 o'clock. It said no De'Aaron Fox for game one. I'm like, okay. I mean, it's going to be a really uphill battle, yep. But, you know, kind of already was, knowing that this wasn't really going to be their game to steal. And then they still get out there and force double overtime to steal game one against them. I just don't know what it is with this team and the Spurs, but what they have against OKC to be able to pull off these games against them. One, they're always amazing basketball games.
33: Yes.
0: That's one. And I feel like they just know, like, this is the two best teams just going at it. And they feel that within each other. And they just feel that within, like, these are championship-caliber teams. They don't get challenged like they're getting challenged on the floor against each other. And I don't know. It's just seeing this type of game be brought between them is really one, like, it's almost storybook starting, you know, of what we might see down the road for the next 4, 5, 7, 10 years. Who knows?
33: Yeah.
0: And it's just really exciting to see a story like this in the NBA getting ready to maybe, well, be fulfilled.
33: Yeah, I couldn't believe it. De'Aaron Fox, what he did, De'Aaron Fox, you know, getting ruled out, I couldn't believe it either. That was a big surprise because that was kind of – I was looking at De'Aaron Fox yesterday as – he's the guy with all the playoff experience,
0: mm-hmm.
33: You know, with the runs he made with the Kings and whatnot. He's kind of their guy to potentially lean on in those clutch situations, because I'm sure Wemby's going to get, you know, doubled, potentially tripled. I mean, that's just how well he's playing. But man, I mean, there was a spurt of time in the fourth quarter. It was looking really dicey. I mean, the Spurs had a comfortable lead. And they were starting to choke big time on offense. Do you remember this?
0: Mm-hmm.
33: The few minutes of just terrible offensive execution, and they could not knock down a three ball for the longest time. It took Vassell to knock one down in the corner, and then Champagne shortly after him. But, man, I mean, they just Stephon Castle from deep, Dylan Harper from deep. Champagne even threw up a three, and nobody could hit threes for probably 3 to 4 minutes there. The Thunder made their way back, got the lead, and it just looked really concerning. Like, it started to look like the youth of the Spurs were really coming out in the end of the fourth quarter. And that's where I thought they were going to get bit. I thought the Thunder would take full advantage of the momentum that they got from the crowd and everything, and just from Jalen Williams rim running, and the place looked like the roof was going to blow off when Shea threw up that three after that, that poster, or the dunk by Jalen Williams. He missed it, of course. But if he would have hit that, that could have potentially been the dagger. for sure, especially with just how the place would have blew up, the momentum OKC would have gotten. But no, San Antonio, they responded, and I'm still in shock this morning, to be honest. Like, I'm still processing all of this. It's crazy. I've never seen a performance, I don't think, from a guy like, or from what Wemby did last night. Truly.
0: No, it was something to really hold close to, knowing like this is just one of the best performances that you're going to see in today's type of basketball. And yeah, just to put a team on your back the way he did last night, take over the way he did. Also, I mean, I think the thing I have to give credit to the most is stayed out of foul trouble. You know, when a player has the ability, especially a big, has the ability to stay in a game for two overtimes,
33: yeah,
0: which is basically an extra quarter of play almost, and still stay out of foul trouble and then stay out there and play aggressive and play those type of shots that you saw, that for me is just, it's insane. It's just, it really is crazy to see him do that. But yeah, I mean, and you know, the one three-pointer that he hit all night was the logo three to tie it up. One, that's just, it takes a lot of moxie to have a shot like that in a moment like that. You could talk about this game for a long time out of him. And, I mean, look, I mean, he didn't really get a lot of help from anybody. It was Dylan Harper who really gave him all the help. Which...
33: Well, I'm going to disagree because I think I was going to mention, I think the Spurs, they played just really good team basketball last night. Yeah, they ran the ball through Wemby. It was evident. I mean, even with the guy being 7'4 and everything, you know what's going to come. You know the pick and roll is going to come. They're going to try to get the switch. Wemby's going to be in the paint. He's going to get it, and he's going to go to work. That's what they did for pretty much the majority of the possessions down the stretch of this game. But, like, I look at all of their starters, and I look at all of everybody who got minutes, even Keldon Johnson, who scored 13 in this game. He got 21 minutes. Pretty much everyone outside of, like, Carter Bryant, who played 13 minutes, everyone was in double digits. So everyone made an impact in some way, shape, or form in this game. I look at this, I look at the Thunder, and I say Jalen Williams didn't have any help in this game. SGA 24, that's cool and all. But, like, Hartenstein, 2 points. Shet, 8. In 40 minutes, by the way. 8 points in 40 minutes. Mm-hmm. Lou Dort, 5. Ajay Mitchell, 4, who's been incredible this postseason. Outside of Caruso, there was no help for the Thunder. That's who I look at. The Spurs played really good team ball. They moved it around the perimeter. People got their shots. They hit them, for the most part. And this team looked like a fluid machine. Like, they just looked really good. With, obviously, the alien on their team, too, who just completely took over. But, man, 41-24, what a stat line. I'm shook this morning, to be honest. But, look, he wants to be a legendary and a generational player. It's games like yesterday that are going to stick out. And in a decade or longer, we'll be talking about games like this as potentially the turning point for this guy. You know?
0: Yeah.
33: Like, this was the turning point. He stepped up in the potential dynasty that was going to be the OKC Thunder. And I don't know. We don't want to speak too soon, of course. It's just game one. It's a 7-game series. But what a start for the Spurs.
0: I'm with you, man. This is a – and you just almost really wanted to see how does OKC respond, right?
33: Mm-hmm.
0: If OKC went down 2-0 and then has to go back to San Antonio down 2-0, I don't know. You might be saying, game, this is done in 5 almost.
33: Yeah,
0: you know? Just because you know San Antonio is not going to go lose both games at home. But you can also probably say that for OKC. I feel like a lot of these guys are going to have much better games the next go around, especially Shet. I'm more blown away. I mean, so Hartenstein, he got hurt, right?
33: Did he get hurt?
0: I mean, only 12 minutes from him. He had to. There's no way that they want to only play it for 12 minutes.
33: I didn't
0: minutes.
33: See that. I didn't track the first half too well. I wasn't in front of a TV. I just kept it up on my phone.
0: Yeah.
33: I didn't see if Hartenstein got hurt or not.
0: You would assume so, see. Right? If they're not going to have him out there with, you know, especially with Wemby. But, yeah, Shet only 8 points in 41 minutes. That's kind of what you circle and say, yeah, that's going to be a much different come the next game. That's not going to be an every game delivery by him. And, yeah, it's just who steps up here in the next game for okay, see, do you say, see, Shea just go absolutely nuclear? Like, what happens next?
33: No, he started the game, got 12 minutes, and
0: That's weird.
33: I don't think he got hurt.
0: That's weird.
33: No, he didn't get hurt. Well, it's also a lot about matchups, too. Like, the Thunder probably just matched up really well against, like, Ayton. Mm-hmm. And they wanted to take full advantage of that weakness on the Lakers roster. So they just went ahead and started Hartenstein, started Chet Holmgren, and they played big. And it worked out for them, obviously. They swept the Lakers.
0: Yeah, but I mean...
33: It's very dependent on matchups as well. I don't know if Hartenstein fits this situation too well with the Spurs. It's, you know, Hartenstein's more of a slower big, kind of, he'll get in the paint, the little push shot he does is kind of his forte.
0: But they got out-rebounded 61-40, and that's kind of the reason why Hartenstein's out there. He's one of the top rebounders in the NBA.
33: Well, it's in large part because of Wemby, too.
0: Yeah.
33: Got 7-4.
0: I know, but how do you combat that? You try and give him two guys to work against.
33: I guess. Yeah, I guess. But then again, then you have all the other guards that the Spurs have. So then that's a huge liability that Hartenstein becomes because he can't get down the court
0: mm-hmm.
33: off of a defensive rebound, which Wemby had 15 of last time, by the way. So, I mean, I don't know, man. It's tough. Clearly, they valued Caruso, the minutes he had. That's why he didn't get minutes, because Caruso was balling out. How Caruso playing like you couldn't take him off the floor last night. You could not. Caruso was the oil in the engine that was running this whole thing last night for the Thunder. He was knocking down huge shots, defending players very well, whoever he was guarding, whether that was Wemby or somebody else. The guy was a machine last night.
0: Mm-hmm.
33: So that's what I look at for Hartenstein. That's probably why he got 12 minutes. But yeah, even him, just useless last night too. But I mean, yeah, I don't know. There's a lot to take away from OKC, I think. Shea just hasn't played well. Against the Lakers, against game one here last night. I mean, four points at halftime, it's not going to cut it for the MVP.
0: What do you think that means? Do you think that means it might be slightly overrated in some ways? I mean, or that when these matchups do finally fit him and that these games start to matter, he's just not a strong suit.
33: Well, against the Lakers, they did stand him up pretty well. They've got one of the better guard perimeters in the league in Marcus Smart. I don't know. That's a good point. Is he overrated is a big question. Is the moment too big for him, potentially?
0: Mm-hmm.
33: No, I don't know. I don't think the guy's, I don't know, overrated. I mean, he's a two-time MVP. But at what point do the accolades speak louder than what we're seeing on the floor?
0: Can he work around certain type of defenses? That's the type of question. Because that's what makes you really great, you know, is that you have everything in your bag to try and deliver whenever you can or whenever you need to.
33: Mm-hmm.
0: You know, I feel like that's always the difference maker is can you find a way to score even though, you know, it's something that plays into your weakness a little bit, you know, when it comes to a defense. Yeah, I don't know. But 51 minutes and 24 points and 7 of 23 from shooting, I mean, that's a really bad night. That's just a really bad night.
33: True.
0: He helped them out, you know, with the assist, you know, led the team in assists with 12, led the game in assists. Had a half of OKC's assists.
33: Yeah, you know, that's something, right?
0: Yeah.
33: It's a positive for him.
0: Yeah.
33: Take away from that, build off that momentum. But yeah, scoring, it's tough. I mean, people know he's the MVP. People know he's the best player on that team currently, and they're going to lock him up. They're going to treat him as so. But you look at the two guys on the floor, Shea didn't really make anything of it. Wemby, they were throwing everything they could at him and still dropped 41 and 24.
0: Yep.
33: You know, just players handle pressure differently. And Wemby so far has handled it well. I said it. A lot of people have said it. Wembanyama's the best player on this court in this series. And he proved it last night.
0: I've always thought that about any game he's played in, to be honest. You know,
33: even as a sophomore in the league, Wemby's the best player on the floor.
0: You know, youth has a lot to do. Like, there's probably a couple things that play into why Wemby plays with the aggression, the mentality that he does. One, it's because he's young. When the younger you are, the less you care, the less you have nerves about certain situations, and it just doesn't get to you the same as someone maybe who's 27, 28, 29, and you know, you're someone like Shea Gilgeous-Alexander, you just won your second MVP, you're trying to go back-to-back, all you can think about is the pressure of kind of the same conversation that we had yesterday about him, right? Like the legacy talk, you know, that's what you hear when you're that old. With Wemby, he's a young guy, and he's also from France, so he just really didn't ever grow up in a culture like probably Shea did and the rest of the NBA did, you know, where it's all they talk about here in America.
33: Yeah.
0: In France, you know, it wasn't ever his lifestyle, probably. And you see that in the Olympics a couple of years ago, too, right? The passion that he plays with. He just cares about the passion of the game and just showing out the best way he can. Yeah, I feel like there's just two different mentalities on the floor right now. And you saw that last night. You know, with Shea, it might be a little bit more vulnerable. With Wemby, it's just very aggressive. And I wouldn't say careless, but he doesn't care what anyone thinks about him. He just goes out there to play the game that he loves. And I feel like you see that with him. And it's a great thing for the game because you don't get that culture really eating at him. You know, you don't get the social media really. Like, it's just not something that you see anymore in today's world of sports. And that is someone able to just block out the noise. I feel like Wemby does really well.
33: And I remember that summer of 2023 when he got drafted by the Spurs. Leading up to it in that May when we found out that the Spurs had won the draft and everyone was talking about Wemby and how he was the specimen over in France and he was, you know, going to be the number one overall pick. This guy was insane. I loved it for his situation, but I also hated it for the league because I knew if Wemby pans out to be this, like, specimen that we're literally looking at right now who's going to go into the conference finals in his second year in the league and drop 41-24 against what we thought was this unbeatable team and beat them, you know, it could get scary, like, seriously, for what the Spurs could build, especially with Stephon Castle at the number two. But I think this is such a good situation for Wemby to be in with this team especially and this fan base because he understands, I think he really appreciates the culture of what the Spurs bring, what the Popovich era brought to the NBA, the legends, how Tim Duncan's a top 10 player all the time, how they've had MVPs upon MVPs with like David Robinson and whatnot, and other NBA legends, and Manu Ginobili and Tony Parker and those guys, LaMarcus Aldridge, you name it. The Spurs bring so much history to the NBA as a whole that I think this situation could have been so much better than any of the other teams who were potentially could have been or could have held the number one pick in that draft that year, like the Hornets, the Portland Trailblazers, the Rockets, any of those teams.
0: Mm-hmm.
33: I think this is the best situation Wemby could have found himself in, and truly it's panning out for him.
0: I agree with that in a lot of different ways. One, because of Tim Duncan, you know, when he came through there, I feel like it's a very similar situation.
33: Yeah.
0: One, it's a player that wasn't born in America, you know, so it's a player who is, you know, and also is a unique play style that really you don't see throughout the NBA a lot. You just didn't see a lot of Tim Duncans back in his day when he first came to the league. And you're working with a franchise who's going to value that and want to make you like really the guy that is the center of its universe and build around you. And that's all you've seen them do with Wemby. And it's crazy because the names aren't like this team really does remind me a lot of the Tony Parkers and Manu Ginobili's because it's like they're not amazing names. They're not superstars. They're just playing their role. They do the game, right? Like, and you've heard me go on this rant before. I love guys who can just play the game of basketball the right way, which is it's systems and schematics, and it's guys just doing their job and playing their role to the team. That's who the Spurs are. They're just, you have a bunch of guys who go out there and do their job, and that's why they're so good. Because it's a forgotten art in a lot of the NBA. Mm-hmm. You don't have a lot of guys that do that. So yeah, I don't know. That's the great part about it, and that's, you find fans in that, and each guys will have like develop their own fans because of that. But it's also just, especially seeing them go in a game against the Thunder like this. And if they can continue to roll through the Thunder, because, I mean, what now? They are 4-1, or was it 4-2 against the Thunder this year?
33: Well, with the one last night, 5-1.
0: 5-1,
33: they entered this game 4-1 here on the season.
0: They entered 4-1, so not 5-1.
33: Yeah, not 5-1.
0: Especially because they just match up with the team that no one else seems to have an answer for in the Thunder. It's genuinely strange how they're able to find ways to get around this Thunder team that no one else can. Yeah, it just really is amazing what we're seeing so far from the Spurs, and they're so young. That's the scary part. It's like they did it again. Like it's like we're sitting here in the early 2000s again with the Tim Duncans and the Tony Parkers of the world, and we're just saying, like, the Spurs are going to do it again.
33: It's the crazy thing. Like, we're watching their two best players on this team who are beating the Thunder right now is Wemby, who's been in the league for now 2 years, and Stephon Castle, who's a rookie. It is insanity. That's why I came in yesterday thinking, like, there's no way they go out and actually shock the world in game one. They're, look how young the team is. Especially with no De'Aaron Fox, which we didn't know on the show yesterday, but earlier in the afternoon, I should say, we found out he was not going to be playing in game one, and they still go out there and just shock the world. And honestly, kind of dominate. They led for pretty much the entire game. It was just that fourth quarter blur there where they just couldn't shoot the ball well for a few moments, and the Thunder made their run. But they responded, and they went toe-to-toe in double OT.
0: Yep.
33: If I'm not mistaken, the first one, it's the first double overtime game we've seen in the playoffs since, I think, Lakers-Nuggets, and was it 23? I think 23, but quite a bit. Quite a bit. We don't see him often, but we saw him for game one last night in the conference finals.
0: Yeah, and you know, this goes with, you know, Stephon Castle, honestly, in a lot of ways did play a great game last night, but in a lot of ways he played a really bad game. 11 turnovers for him. You know, that's going to be that's going to be a feature that's going to be like, hey, that's got to get cleaned up a lot better. And, you know, there's no way he's going to have 11 turnovers next game. And for me, I'm like, there's a lot of different ways that the Spurs can improve off this game. And that's the scariest part for me, is that it wasn't their best game, right? Like, they're, you know, for Wemby, it probably was. Like, you don't really see a much better performance out of him. But Stephon Castle could definitely play a better game than what we saw. Julian can play a better game than what we saw last night. Yeah, you have a lot of guys who didn't bring their best on the floor

0: last night for the Spurs. And I feel like that's where things can get really weird for the Thunder, is when these guys start to play their type of basketball.
1: Yeah. Yeah, that's a good point. Wemby, I mean, who knows what's in store for this kid. It's crazy I say this kid. The guy's young. I mean, he's like a teenager still at this point. But who we'll see what's in store for Wemby here down the stretch of the series. But 41-24, I don't know how you top that in 50 minutes played. But, you know, he's an alien. Maybe he can shock the world again.
0: And what do you have to say about the Spurs, you know, because they're using their last three draft picks to the maximum here, you know, with – Castle, yeah. Harper, and then Wemby.
1: They haven't missed.
0: That's the most impressive part, is when you're able to hit draft picks like that and just like shoot them down, boom, boom, boom, and they all, you know, really can fulfill their potential. That's where things are like, dang, how they do that.
1: I imagine Popovich has to be given a lot of credit. Luck. I mean, how can you miss a Wembanyama? He was guaranteed the number one overall pick in that draft. They just got lucky in the lottery. But
0: well, yeah, that is true. That is very true.
1: Yes, Stephon Castle, Dylan Harper, both top 10 picks. Once again, yeah. Tough to miss on those, but it's definitely possible. We've seen it time and time again.
0: Mm-hmm.
1: Yeah, got to give credit to their front office. And you're right, they've really utilized their draft picks very well.
0: And that's what's crazy, is they found ways to utilize their draft picks in the last three drafts where they were very heavy in the front, and now they get to this year's draft where it's really just scattered very deep into this year's draft where they're, you know, depending on the value that they see in someone, they're going to find something out there that they're going to like a lot.
1: Oh, yeah. So let's go ahead and head to a break. When we come back, though, we'll keep this going. But, yeah, I mean, game one last night, absolutely insane. Spurs taking care of the Thunder, 122-115 the final, double overtime. Spurs, they shocked the world, and they're up 1-0 here in that series to open up the Western Conference Finals. Eastern Conference Finals coming up tonight, 7 p.m. We'll have Game 1. Knicks are favored by 7.5. Cavs-Knicks. I mean, the Knicks have been playing unstoppable ball here lately. I mean, they're tramping teams like the Hawks and the Sixers. Whoever you put in front of them, they are not just beating them, but walloping them, I guess you could say. I mean, just obliterating them. I mean, by large margins. So the Knicks kind of look like one of those unbeatable teams, but we'll see. The Knicks with a lot of rest. The Cavs coming fresh off of their series against Detroit. Will the rest affect the Knicks in a positive or negative way? Will their legs get cold? Will the Knicks come out just as hot and rested up? That's something to kind of take into consideration here for tonight at 7. But yesterday as well, we had a Rays in action too. Rays, how about this, Justin? Put up 16 runs yesterday.
0: Yeah, that's good.
1: That's not a bad afternoon. No. But we'll talk about it here when we come back. Other baseball news coming out yesterday as well, and just other baseball happening. So we'll dive into it here when we come back. Zach Schroeder and Justin Patrick with you for the Morning Sports Take on Fox Sports Pensacola 101.1 FM.
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0: Tuesday morning. Zach Schroeder with you, along with Justin Patrick. You are listening to the Morning Sports Take right here in Fox Sports Pensacola, 101.1 FM. And as always, streaming on the Fox Sports Pensacola app, YouTube, and Facebook. Thank you so much for joining us here on this Tuesday. Stopping by. Hope you stay a while this morning, and I hope your morning is going smooth so far during your morning commute, school, work, whatever you might be doing this morning. We appreciate you for stopping by. But talked about at conference finals last night. What an insane start with Wemby and what he brought here in Game 1. The Spurs surprising the world and upsetting the Thunder here in Game 1 with a final of 122-115 in double OT. But that wasn't the only thing that happened last night that was pretty crazy. The Rays putting up 16 runs yesterday against the Orioles. A little division rivalry here. And the Rays, who are the first team to reach 30 wins in the AL, now find themselves with 31 wins here in the American League after a 16-6 final here against the Orioles. Yeah, this team is really fun to watch lately, and what a way to open up this series here against Baltimore.
1: Yeah, it was a good day in, for Monday baseball yesterday. Just the Rays still firing away on all cylinders, leading the American League. We'll see how long that lasts. We talked about that in the month of May last year. We're at a very similar situation. You see Yandy, four RBIs for him. Caminero, four RBIs for him.
0: Yeah.
1: Yeah, just really great performances by the main bats for this team. Ryan Vallad, he had a great game, three RBIs. Johnny DeLuca, who's, you know, getting back into the lineup, he looked really good last night as well with three RBIs. So just a really good piece of hitting for everyone across the board yesterday. Unless you are Chandler Simpson, he only went 1-for-4, or, you know, not really a great day for him.
0: Yeah.
1: Yeah, he was the only guy who didn't either have an RBI or score a run on the Rays team yesterday, who was a starter. So, yeah, not a great performance for him. But,
0: well, bad day doesn't make a bad season. He's had a really good season, to be honest.
1: Yeah, he has, and, you know, a lot of that deals with his speed, and he's top 25 in the league, and batting average, of course, which is always great to see. But I would like to see Simpson get better on the base paths. You know, he only has 14 stolen bases, and we're 2 months into the year.
0: It's kind of what he's known for.
1: Yeah, but he's
0: up to this point.
1: He really should have a lot more than just 14, in my opinion.
0: Yeah.
1: He has that type of speed. It's there's no reason why it's not being utilized 9 out of 10 times he makes it to first base.
0: I need your baseball mind here. When you're someone who is notorious for stealing the bases on the base path, does that become more difficult for you to steal bases because pitchers are so aware that you're kind of leaving a lot of space between the mound and you?
1: Only gets lefties. Because lefties have the ability to, you know, lefties face first base, and so they have the ability to come up with their leg and then go to first base on a pick. When a righty comes up with their leg, they can't go to first base anymore. It's out of the question. They're going home. So it's really easy to steal against a righty, but for a lefty, there's a second guess mentality there for anybody, you know, who's on the base paths. And so that's where things get weird, and that's why you'll see a lot of teams pitch lefty against the Rays, because they do bring a lot of speed on the base paths. But 14 stolen bases. He's already been caught stealing 5 times. And, yeah, so for me, I'm just like, that's where it gets really weird. But you also see most of his stolen bases on the year do come against righties. He has 12 compared to 2 against lefties.

0: So that's just kind of what it's been known for. And but yeah, I would still like to see more stolen bases, especially when you're facing off against certain pitchers. And I mean, look, they have the ability to be a really great, you know, they're looking really good. They have pretty much an answer for everything. They have the power bats. They have the guys with the speed. They have the great gloves. They have the arms right now, which that for me is the big thing. They have the arms, which that wasn't always, you know, a guarantee, is that they were going to have the arms. And yeah, they do really well against certain types of pitchers. And you saw Taylor Rogers yesterday. Guy didn't even make it four innings. He allowed seven runs against them. They were just able to shell against this team. McClanahan goes five innings, allows four earned runs. Not really a great game for him. Selesky comes in decent, throws a nice three innings, but maybe it's because they were already up so big that you kind of just throw away the game. For the Rays, though, I don't know. I feel like this team, they score some of the most runs in the MLB. I mean, it's such a hard team to shut out more than anything. They score three runs at least almost every single game, which that's really impressive. I mean, I can't even get that as a Reds fan. You know, if we score two runs, I'm happy, you know, some days. But right now for the Rays, it's like they score so much, and that's what's so impressive about them is that they just can score and score and score. Yeah, they've had the ability to find runs, and you know they're also top three in batting average. They are also they're the number one team in saves. So the bullpen's been doing it for them as well. Yeah, just overall they have it everywhere right now, and we'll see how long that lasts. You know, that's where I'm kind of sitting here with this team. If they could make it a consistent thing, great. That's going to be amazing because they'll have postseason baseball at the drop. But we were kind of in the I'm only hesitant now because of where we were with this team last year.
1: I think everybody is.
0: Yeah,
1: I'm pretty sure we're kind of beating the same drum that the whole Rays community is kind of beating. Mm-hmm. I mean, you've got your oblivious fans, of course, who just think that they're the best team to ever live and touch the earth. And that we're on top of the world right now. Because you look up the standings in the MLB right now, the Rays are on top. Mm. They're on top because they have 15 losses compared to the Braves, 16. So the Rays and Braves are playing the best baseball in the MLB right now. And the Yankees are right there behind them. But you're right. Similar to last year, which I think George Steinbrenner, they loaded a lot of home games to the first half of their season last year because of the weather. I really think that played a factor on why we had so much early success. Because the Rays played really well at home. Mm-hmm. George Steinbrenner last year in Tampa. So I think that's got a big thing to do with it. But I don't know, man. This year they're playing really well in the Trop here to open up. And even on the road, they're playing really well there too. So it's I don't know. Just be precautious, I guess. It's a long season.
0: Yeah. And that's a lot of the questions is right now – are the Rays real or not? That's kind of where we're sitting here asking. Yep. Is this going to be a real deal baseball team, or is this going to be just, you know, last year part two? Yeah, that's kind of where you're sitting with this team. Now, they look great, and everything statistically, they look wonderful. They've beaten the big series. It's just when they get on a tougher stretch, because, you know, the American League's been easy for them so far.
1: Yeah.
0: When they get on a tougher stretch, what will happen? That's what I want to see. But, yeah, I don't know. Right now with the Rays, they look great. It's been good for them. You saw a lot of other really good games last night happening in baseball. Mm-hmm. We almost saw a no-hitter, and it was JT Ginn for the Athletics throws eight no-hit innings, shuts them out, and then loses the game 2-1 to the Angels.
1: How do you do that?
0: Oh, trust me, as a Reds fan, I've seen it too many times.
1: Okay.
0: I think we're the last team to no hit a team and lose. Yeah.
1: Oh, like, you guys?
0: Yeah, we are.
1: Yeah.
0: It's the most Reds baseball thing ever, too. it was like to the Marlins, I think. But yeah, this happens every now and then where a team who can carry a no hitter into the ninth and then still lose. It's just what happens sometimes in baseball. It's such a weird game, man. You can dominate one side of the game so heavily, and then somehow, some way, you could still slip up and lose a baseball game. It's so weird. It's just so weird.
1: So did he pitch a no-hitter last night?
0: No. So he had a no-hitter going into the ninth.
1: Yeah, okay. Because I thought I saw there was a hit in the ninth inning.
0: Yeah.
1: So obviously, because they won.
0: Yeah. He got walked off on the mound, actually.
1: That's right. Yep.
0: Yeah. Yeah. So you see he was the only pitcher. He threw eight innings, and then he lets up back-to-back hits, including, I believe, yeah, Zach Neto hitting the home run in the ninth inning, which is great for my fantasy team.
1: That's right.
0: Yeah. So he lets up his first hit. They keep him out there.
1: Yeah, Jose Siri got
0: for another.
1: Hit.
0: Yeah,
1: Jose Siri.
0: Yeah,
1: former Ray, right?
0: No, he's a former. He played for the A's.
1: Oh, that's right. Yeah.
0: He played for the A's and the Rays. Yeah.
1: But anyway.
0: But yeah, you see Siri. He gets a pinch hit. Finds the base hit, and then you see Zach Neto drive it deep. So. Yeah, I don't know. Just a really strange baseball game last night, seeing that. They only needed two batters to find base hits to get the win. For the A's, though, I don't know. They're still a really good baseball team. They are now just a tick under 500 on the season, which I believe that's majority of the West. Yeah, they still lead the American League West right now with 23-24. The Mariners are second, 23-26. The entire American League West is under 500, so.
1: I forgot. Jose Siri is the victim of one of the most egregious calls of all time.
0: Yeah,
1: that female broadcaster.
0: That, the A's broadcaster.
1: Yeah. What was the call? Like, Jose Siri, hello.
0: Yeah, it was just a really bad call.
1: He said that one a long way.
0: Yeah.
1: Wasn't that the call? Something along those lines.
0: Yeah.
1: Oh, boy. Oof.
0: It was.
1: Wow. Is she still a broadcaster?
0: Oh, yeah.
1: For the A's? Okay. Just wondering.
0: There would have been a lot of backlash if they fired her.
1: Oh, I'm sure. Yeah. I'm sure. But still, I didn't know. I hadn't heard anything in a while.
0: Yeah.
1: I think she's straightened up, probably, because I haven't heard any big calls lately. So.
0: I don't really chase after going to listen to her.
1: Me neither. You know, if it hits the mainstream, it hits the mainstream. That's about it.
0: I'm sure, you know, there's 162 baseball games out there. That means there's 100.
1: Something will happen.
0: There's 162 attempts that we're going to get something from her.
1: Oh, yeah. Yeah.
0: But, yeah, no, I believe she's still the A's broadcaster. So.
1: Okay. But, yeah, your Reds, they lose again yesterday.
0: Thank you, Zach.
1: 4-5. Mm-hmm. Sorry, I just had to mention.
0: Yeah.
1: Yeah. Nothing against your Reds. It's just you're losing. That's mm-hmm. all.
0: Yeah, we're still 500.
1: Yeah. That's something, right?
0: Yeah. No, we gave up the lead in the bottom of the eighth. We were up 4-3, and then we allowed two runs in the bottom of the eighth. But that's also we pitched Graham Ashcraft an inning and two-thirds. You're never supposed to pitch him over an inning. But that's neither here or there. So, yeah, Reds lose again.
1: Man, last year you talked about this team with so much energy. You could sit here for 10 minutes straight and just yap about
0: the
1: Reds.
0: I still can.
1: But today,
0: it wouldn't be
1: like,
0: as positive, but I still can.
1: Reds lose again.
0: Yeah.
1: These just sound like depleted, depressed.
0: Trust me, you should have heard when I used to do a radio show by myself, and it was like back in, I don't know, like 2021. I would open up the show like on a 25-minute rant, because like there was one time the Reds went on like a 14-game losing streak. They started out the season like 3-14. Dude, the tear that I went on Saturday morning radio here in Pensacola was insane. I sounded delusional.
1: Do you know any other Reds fans around here? I think real hard.
0: Yeah,
1: you can probably count on one hand.
0: I'm trying to think. I know Reds fans up in Bama, but I can't recall any in Pensacola.
1: Oh, dang, okay.
0: Yeah. I think I maybe have ran into a couple and hit them with a go Reds, but I don't know any personally, unfortunately.
1: Yeah.
0: Yeah. But
1: I saw someone wearing a red shirt over the weekend.
0: And sometimes that's also the weird part is sometimes people just like wearing the Reds memorabilia, and that's why I'm always like,
1: yeah.
0: You know, I'll say, oh, you're a Reds fan. Like, no. I'm like, you just like the hat? I'm like, they're like, yeah. I'm like,
1: dang.
0: Got it.
1: That's tough.
0: I'm going to go this way.
1: Yeah.
0: Yeah, you have a good night.
1: Yeah, that's a tough one.
0: Yeah, it's that's okay. That's okay.
1: Yeah,
0: that's baseball. Yeah, but they'll play again today at 5:40. We had Lodolo pitch yesterday. He had 5 walks. Chase Burns pitching the day, so we should win. Mm-hmm. Chase Burns, he's our young stud of a star, and Chase Burns.
1: Yep.
0: So.
1: The Rays will get going at that start time, too. 5:40 here tonight, game 2 of that series against the Orioles. And do we have that update Locked and Loaded?
0: We do have the update, yes.
1: Against Chris Adams' wall?
0: We do have the update.
1: We saw Padres, by the way, beat Dodgers yesterday, too.
0: 1-0. That's always a fun series.
1: Oh yeah, for sure. That was my first ever baseball game in person. I've told this story. Mm-hmm. Padres-Dodgers, yeah. Man, what an experience. But, yeah, that's a fun one. Especially, the series is in Petco Park, so that's... Yeah, they'll get up for this series for sure in San Diego. Sellout crowds, 42,000 plus. Yeah, that's a fun series. And the Padres, they get it done yesterday against the Dodgers. Yeah, bottom of the first, there was a homer, and that's about it as far as scoring goes. Nice. Well, we've got our update.
0: Yep.
1: Locked and loaded here. Rays, Orioles yesterday. Chris Adams, well, Rays broadcaster. He'll catch us up here on the win. 16 runs here in game one against the Orioles.
2: Rays welcomed in the Baltimore Orioles to Tropicana Field on Monday night, and Johnny DeLuca came up big in the second inning.
3: And DeLuca swings and sends a little looper back towards the middle, off the glove of Jeremiah Jackson out to right center. Aranda scores. Caminero scores. DeLuca tries for second. It's a hustle double. Belade stops at third. It is 6-0 Rays. And everything turning up Rays here on this Monday night in St. Pete.
2: Then in the fifth, with the Rays up big, Junior Caminero added to the lead.
4: As the ball drilled the other way to right by Caminero, way back to the wall, gone!
2: And the Rays would go on to a 16-6 victory. They currently have the best record in Major League Baseball at 31-15. And they'll try to beat the Orioles again on Tuesday night. First pitch at 6:40. And with your Rays report, I'm Chris Adams-Wall.
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0: Have you also seen the tarps off happening in baseball?
1: Something finally happening in the Rays. It's like three sections filled. It's like three rows filled.
0: I don't know how I feel about it, though, because like the Cardinals started it. And
1: yeah,
0: they're
1: just copying the Cardinals, yeah.
0: Yeah, which the Cardinals, that's been electric, man. They have like five sections full.
1: That's true.
0: Of like just guys just with their shirts off. Just spinning them.
1: See, that's the difference. They have got, like, sections filled. The Rays, they had, like, three rows filled.
0: Yeah.
1: It's kind of depressing a little bit.
0: But, you know.
1: They're just in the outfield, like, yeah.
0: It takes one drop to start a ripple. So,
1: that is true.
0: It takes one drop to start a ripple.
1: That's very true.
0: It's just if anyone wants to actually, you know, be a part of it. But, you know, it was a Monday night in Trop. You know, it's hard to bring that energy on a Monday night. I wouldn't really advise try to do it on a Monday night, but the Cardinals doing it on a weekend, like, yeah, that's going to have a lot of people.
1: Oh, for sure.
0: Now yeah. It's going to be, I guarantee, because we saw this happen in college football, remember?
1: Oh, yeah.
0: It was Oklahoma.
1: It happens in college baseball, too.
0: Yeah.
1: All the time.
0: That makes sense. There's just a bunch of drunk frat dudes out there.
1: Yeah, obviously.
0: It gets to the sixth inning, they're like 14 beers deep, and they're just like 14, hammering away.
1: Yep.
0: But, no, we saw it with Oklahoma State, I believe, was the team that did it.
1: Okay.
0: I think, was that who did it in college football?
1: That sounds really familiar. Yep.
0: Yeah.
1: I think you're right.
0: And then we saw a few different teams doing it. But, yeah, it started with one man, and then it turned into hundreds of men shirts off, which, I mean, hey, I love it. I mean, I love
1: Son.
0: That. I love that. Not that.
1: Yo, what?
0: What are you talking about?
1: The way you said that, I'm sorry.
0: It's just, it's good energy to have, and it's good energy to have. But, yeah, no.
1: Oh,
0: I mean, for the Cardinals, I mean, that's – honestly crazy to see that they're having that type of energy at their baseball games, knowing the type of year that they're coming off of.
1: For sure.
0: Really, I mean, what? They had like three games in a row, and so you see the manager for the Cardinals, he brought in like the guys who started it into their locker room just to like give them a tour.
1: Sick.
0: Yeah. He's like, you know, you guys, you keep bringing that energy. I'm going to keep putting you in the stands, and so we can keep winning baseball games.
1: There you go.
0: Yeah.
1: Yeah, it works.
0: And that's how baseball is. When one thing works and you keep winning off it, you're going to keep repeating that cycle again and again until it stops.
1: Oh, yeah.
0: Yeah, that's how baseball goes. It's a game of superstitions a lot of times.
1: Yes. I like it, but I mean, if the Rays can steal that idea, Rays fans, why not? You know, it adds a new element to the Trop, say.
0: They were definitely, they had a lot of runs to celebrate last night, which is.
1: That's for sure.
0: Yeah. So
1: 16 of them, I'd get pretty tired.
0: Yeah. No, it'd be a long night up there.
1: You called 16 runs not too long ago.
0: Yeah, on Thursday.
1: Speaking of.
0: Mm-hmm.
1: Yeah.
0: We got baseball starting Thursday at 6 o'clock here in Pensacola.
1: Wow. Nervous? How are you feeling?
0: I mean, I'm not out there playing. So.
1: Well, still, ties with the team. You've been calling them all season long.
0: Yeah.
1: It's probably going to be weird seeing their season come to an end potentially here this weekend.
0: Yeah, you know, they were a game away from that. you know, on Friday and Saturday night.
1: Had
0: right?
1: to prepare for the potential reality.
0: Yeah.
1: Of, yeah.
0: I don't know. After doing research on Tampa, they have a really stout rotation. It's going to be a tough task to try and match up with them pitching-wise. They had their entire rotation was selected as all-conference for the Sunshine State Conference. We'll see. It's going to be a big, tall task to see if they can win this series against Tampa. Tampa's the number two team in the country at best. And I think the only team that's a little bit better than them is North Greenville. First pitch on Thursday at 6 o'clock. We'll see how it goes. But, yeah, get out there and support the Argos. It'll be the last time that we're seeing an NCAA tournament event hosted on campus. I wish I could tell you how long, but it'll be a long time until we see NCAA postseason held on campus again for a long time. We'll see it again. Like, football will probably get there at some point to hosting a playoff game, but I'm talking, like, for all of our other sports, probably it's going to be a long time, yeah.
1: And we've never really had a problem with John Gruden either, but he's the opposition this weekend.
0: He's gotten close with the Tampa Athletics this year.
1: He really has, yeah. He's touched all the corners of Tampa Athletics down there, and yeah, he was celebrating Coach Urso, the coach of Tampa baseball. Yeah, pretty interesting. He's rooting for Tampa, obviously, this weekend.
0: Yeah, not surprising. I mean, he's been a part of Tampa forever.
1: Of course.
0: But yeah, he's been loving their lacrosse team. The guy's been going to lacrosse games watching them play.
1: Yeah, I think that's Jake.
0: That's
1: definitely Malasek that's influencing him.
0: Yeah, it's definitely Jake.
1: Yeah.
0: But, you know, he got him out there and then runs it to the Tampa's baseball team, and now I'm like, great, now we have John Gruden, and Rudman gets UWF this weekend.
1: Yeah. All right, that's going to do it, though, for hour number one this morning. When we come back, keep in mind, 8:15, Pace quarterback Brooks Washington will be joining us here in studio. We're going to get our high school football quarterback series kicked off here for the weeks to come. And who else to start it off than Brooks Washington, quarterback out of Pace. So that's at 8:15 this morning here in about 15 minutes. You don't want to miss that one, so stay tuned right here to the Morning Sports Take on Fox Sports Pensacola, 101.1 FM.
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8: God is love. Those simple yet inspiring words were penned by John the Apostle. John had firsthand knowledge of the love of God. It is John who is recorded in Scripture as the disciple whom Jesus loved. It is John who wrote that we love God because he first loved us. It was John who wrote Jesus' words, "Greater love hath no man than this, that a man lay down his life for his friends." And then John is recorded as being a witness to this greater love in which Jesus willingly laid his life down on the cross to die a substitutionary death which offers salvation to the world. There is no greater love than sacrificial love. God is love.
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22: 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Come on!

0: Pensacola, 101.1 FM. Welcome in. We appreciate you for making us part of your morning here for hour number two of the Morning Sports Take. And a lot going on here this morning, as we will have Brooks Washington, Pace quarterback, joining us in studio this morning. So looking forward to getting him in studio here today. And kick off our high school football quarterback series through the duration of the summer. So that's going to be a good time, kind of leading up into high school football. And it's, we're ready to get it kicked off here as soon as possible. Obviously, college football and everything else with that in the NFL. So, yeah, it's going to be a good time. But, Justin, we got to talk about a few other things that happened yesterday. Obviously, we did not mention it, but the NHL had an insane ending yesterday with the Canadiens and the Sabres. 3-2 was the final in OT, Game 7. And the Canadiens, they walk off the Sabres in OT, 3-2. What an ending that was yesterday in Game 7.
1: Yeah, that was really just how that series was really just supposed to end out, man. I mean, one, Montreal has just been playing the most absurd piece of hockey you've probably have ever played before.
0: Yeah.
1: And so you're seeing them the way that they've been going down. It's been crazy. You see them go into Buffalo and win a Game 7, which is a heartbreaking story because Buffalo has just been this team that has been the storybook of the NHL this year. But Montreal, NOT, here's the audio of how this game went down last night to wrap up this seven-game series in Buffalo.
2: Carrier ahead. Over the line comes Newhook. Shooting! Scores! Alex Newhook! Olé! Olé! Olé! And Montreal is going to play Carolina in the Eastern Conference Final.
0: It's insanity. Absolutely insanity. What a madhouse last night. Too bad they were on the road, though.
1: I know. That's always the part that hurts the most about it. It's that they were on the road. And that really, when you're on the road like that, that's where things like, you know, it kind of just sucked the air of that building in Buffalo last night, unfortunately, and that's what happened.
0: Yeah.
1: I mean, it's just, for Buffalo, I mean, they went from worst to first. They were the worst team in the NHL. They took over, won the Atlantic Division. They ended up winning the series against Boston. They had to go to seven games against Montreal, and they lose it in OT. Montreal in OT this season has been amazing this year, though.
0: They really have. Yeah, that's a good point. So, I don't know, Montreal now, the Canadiens, they took care of our Tampa Bay Lightning, and now here they are beating the Buffalo Sabres, who looked like one of the best teams, a team that the Lightning had problems against here during the regular season. But, yeah, in the postseason, the Canadiens, they get it done against the Sabres. They're going to advance to the Western or the Eastern Conference, I should say, conference finals. They had the Hurricanes locked up. So here it is. As a three seed, they're the sole three seed to make it here to the conference finals for all the teams remaining. We've got the Avalanche, Golden Knights lined up here for the Western, and for the Eastern, you have the Canadiens and Hurricanes. So great job by the Canadiens, but job is far from over as they have probably the best team in hockey right now lined up to play them here in the Hurricanes.
1: Yeah, no, you're absolutely right. This is going to be an interesting series. The Hurricanes, they've kind of been like the Avalanche on the other side in the East. They've just dominated everybody. They've just been such a strong team. And really, overall, like, we're going to see, I would assume, Carolina to walk through Montreal, but that's what we kind of said with a few of these series. So I'm really curious to see how Montreal tries to respond to Carolina.
0: Yeah, it's it'll be interesting. We'll see how they pan out. But, yeah, yesterday was insane. Obviously, I was wishing it was at home for the Canadiens or the winner. Whoever won it was at home, but no, the Sabres could not handle it. The Canadiens got out to a real early start, by the way. It was a 2-0 start in the first period for Montreal, and they just, obviously blew the lead. Sabres, they came back, forced OT, and then the Canadiens eventually got it done, 3-2 in overtime. So congrats to the Canadiens. You know, you beat our Lightning, you might as well go win the whole thing. Why don't you?
1: Absolutely. Yeah, that's it's going to be fun, but the Avalanche has just been way too strong on the other side of things as well. It's just kind of been too hard.
0: Yeah, it has.
1: So, yeah, it's just, you know, for one thing, I mean, for me personally, I think the Avalanche has just been way too strong.
0: Yeah, for sure. But anyway, NHL, that's going to continue here for the conference finals. I believe game one will be May 20th, whenever that is. That's tomorrow. That's Wednesday. Wednesday, game one, Avalanche Golden Knights, 7 p.m. That'll take place here for the Western Conference Finals, and then the Eastern Conference Finals will be, go underway on Thursday. So Anyway, yeah, that's in full swing. We've got conference finals going on for both NBA and NHL. We already talked a ton about the NBA earlier in the first hour here of the show today, as the Spurs, a huge upset over the Thunder, and can't speak highly enough of Victor Wembanyama, who had an insane stat line last night and just completely took over. So let's go ahead and hit a break. When we come back, we will talk some football this morning with Pace quarterback Brooks Washington, who's joining us in studio today. Kind enough to pop on over to the studio, so we're going to catch up with him heading into next season in the summer, what to look forward to for Pace football this upcoming year. It's all coming back for more right here on the Morning Sports Take on Fox Sports Pensacola, 101.1 FM.
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0: On here on this Tuesday morning, Zach Schroeder and Justin Patrick with you for the Morning Sports Take on Fox Sports Pensacola 101.1 FM and also streaming on the Fox Sports Pensacola app, YouTube, and Facebook as well. We appreciate you for making us part of your morning here on this Tuesday, and we're going to be talking some high school football this morning here. Pace quarterback Brooks Washington join us in studio. Brooks, how are you doing today, man?
1: I'm doing good. How are you guys?
0: Doing good. Appreciate you coming in. And obviously, you guys coming off of an insane year last year, you know, pretty deep run in the playoffs, you know, fell short to Mandarin, though. But, you know, coming off of last year quarterbacking as a sophomore, how did you feel that you guys did, you especially, last season?
1: I think we did really good as a team last year. You know, we had some big-time players with us. And I think this year we'll be just fine.
0: Yeah, so, I mean, last year, talk about that postseason run. I mean, I know you guys went over to Mandarin. They had that crazy receiver who, I mean, offers from everywhere, Ohio State, you name it. What happened there? You know, why did you guys fall short in that game?
1: Really, we started off really hot, and then they stopped us a couple drives on offense, and then we just couldn't get a stop on defense.
0: Yeah.
1: And that led to, they kept the ball for the last 7 minutes of the game, so...
0: It doesn't help.
1: Yeah, no, sir. But, yeah, overall, just we fell just short.
0: Yeah, for sure. So, I mean, you entering it, you know, as a junior now, I mean, man, so much to look forward to. You're a senior. Excuse me. My apologies. But as a senior now, obviously, a huge junior season last year, and now you've got another loaded roster, you could say. Last year, you had the best offensive line in the area with guys like Grant Wise and whatnot, Mason Mathis, a huge offensive line last year over at Pace. But next season, I mean, what's kind of your mindset heading into next year? And this summer, what do you have kind of lined up that you're working on?
1: It's definitely different. You know, the holes are still there. Holes are not as long as they used to be. Just because, I mean, those are one, like, Grant's one of the best offensive linemen in his class.
0: Yeah.
1: Like, you just can't compare to him. And, you know, but our guys right now, they're doing great. I'm super proud of them. We're learning the system. A lot of them are new, so they just got to get developed.
0: Yeah.
1: But I think we're going to be ready to go. So plans are keep doing what we've been doing. You know, Kale and I, we're going to figure it out, and our offensive line is going to be just fine.
0: For sure. Well, man, I mean, you were a receiver at one point in your career, right? Was it a freshman you were a receiver?
1: Sophomore.
0: And sophomore you were a receiver. Sir. So why – I've never heard this story. Why did you end up being a quarterback after being a receiver?
1: So my freshman year, I played quarterback on the freshman team and then some JV, and then – my sophomore year, Ben Tyner was still here at Pace.
0: Oh, yeah.
1: And, you know, Coach Kent Smith was the coach back then. And I kind of went up to him and I was like, Coach, I know I play quarterback, but I just want to get on the field. Like, what position can I switch to, you know, to start? And he told me, he goes, well, there's a slot receiver, a kick returner. There's a spot there. Are you interested? And I told him, yes, sir. And ever since that day, he put me at receiver, went into spring. And then it just went from there.
0: Yeah.
1: And then last year, whenever Ben left, the plan all along, apparently, was what I was told, was for me to go back to quarterback right after Ben left. And I didn't know that, so Coach Vance brought me into his office the first day he was a head coach and was like, you're my guy, you're my quarterback. And, you know, I told him, yes, sir, and let's get to work.
0: Yeah, I mean, man, how was Vance as a first-year head coach over there? Took over after Kent, his dad, of course. I mean, what a job he did, I thought, last year. But how was it? How did he think? How would you grade Vance Smith's job last year?
1: I would give him an A for sure. You know, he's a good guy to be around on and off the field. Like, he shows he really cares about you and cares about all of his players. But I think just overall, he did a great job.
0: Oh, yeah, for sure. So next year as a senior, what do you think this team is going to look like? I mean, what can you say as a senior? Obviously, a leader of this team. You have a lot of guys who graduated, but luckily you have a lot of guys coming back, too. Mikael Williams, of course, is going to be in the backfield. You have a few transfers, I hear, too, over there at Pace. So,
1: yes, sir.
0: I mean, how do you think next year is going to look like?
1: I would say our skill players this year are a lot better than what they were. Mm-hmm. I think this is one of the most skilled team we've ever had at Pace. And then offense and defensive line, you know, all of our defensive line is still pretty much here besides Johnny and a few others. But I think overall we're gonna be really good this year.
2: Yeah, and so, Brooks, I mean, once again, going back to it, you guys, what was it like when you got to be out of the region, right? You guys dominated here in Pensacola. You dominated in Santa Rosa County. When you started seeing teams outside this region, what type of experience did that do for you, seeing teams like that?
1: It was a really cool experience, like, you know, being able to play against Bryson is, I mean, it was pretty cool just because, I mean, there was 20 cameras out there, just people following him around pregame, like something like none of us have ever seen in the Pace area. So just to be able to experience that was pretty cool. I hate that we felt short. I think if we played that at Pace, we would have won. But, you know, Manor was a good environment, so we fell a little short.
0: If you think to a favorite moment from last year, what do you think that moment would be?
1: I don't know. There was a lot of good ones.
0: Yeah.
1: But one for sure was just beating Milton, like 49-7 or whatever it was, just because, you know, they were talking trash all year.
0: Crazy.
1: Yes, sir. And then just to be able to go out there and do what we did, you know, it was great.
2: I mean, that game against Milton, one, how did that kind of like just happen? I mean, Mikael, he had the probably best game of the year for him, but I mean, overall, y'all just dominated from top to bottom against them, and y'all picked off Katie Hall, I forget how many times, but y'all were just able to get to them like nobody else.
1: I don't know. Our defense, everyone was just dialed. For the game, Coach Vance, there was a video of the Milton coach, you know, just kind of saying, it was an interview with y'all, just kind of saying he's not really worried about us. Mm-hmm. Coach Vance put it on the projector, and he was like, I'll let y'all watch this however many times y'all want to watch it.
2: Okay.
0: And, wow, okay.
2: So we're in the film room, huh?
1: Yeah, yes, sir. We were in the film room, and he was just like, y'all better be ready to go. And I think we were more than ready.
0: Yeah, yeah.
2: Did Coach Vance, did he ever look back to his days at Auburn playing in an SEC program and playing at those D1 programs? Did he ever use or go back to talk about that when coaching you guys?
1: Yes, sir, absolutely. Like, our practice schedule, like, our practices are more intense than, you know, I've seen, like, coming from our transfers, too. They're like, it's completely different. Our workouts, stuff like that, some of it comes from Auburn. And, like, what he's doing, it's definitely showing, like, it's going good.
2: Yeah, I mean, that's something that I always thought about, because when you bring that SEC experience back to a smaller town like that we have here in Pensacola, it's going to shine right through, and you saw that. But go back to the beginning of the season, you know, you guys, a little bit of a bump, right? Who was it you guys lost to? Montgomery?
1: Oh, yes, sir, Mary G. Montgomery.
2: Mary G. Montgomery, right? Talk about that game, right? You got to see out-of-state competition, and how'd that prepare you guys to really be dialed in when you got to face your competition here in Pensacola?
1: We knew Mary G was good. We played them the year before, and like, they didn't really lose any of their players. So when we went over there, we weren't expecting to lose, but we just I don't know. First game of the season, kind of had jitters to start off with. They scored in the first 20 seconds, and they kind of had momentum for most of the game. And then late in the fourth quarter, Kale, I think, had 2 touchdowns, and that put us back within a field goal. Mm-hmm. And then last play of the game, we did a trick play, and then it was a scoop and score for them for a touchdown.
2: So talk about your playability, right? You're shifty as can be out there, man. You're a lot of fun to watch out there. Legitimately, like, you're one of our favorite guys to go out there and watch because of your ability to get outside the pocket and make people miss. Who do you kind of look after, like, from – is it a guy like Johnny Manziel? Because we compared you a lot to him out there last year. But who do you kind of look after? What play style do you like to go back and watch when it comes to your play style and trying to learn?
1: I think Johnny Manziel is a good one, just like what he did in college. He did some crazy things. Same with Lamar. But I don't know. My dad and I was 5 years old, and we'd be out in the front yard just throwing the ball for hours and just doing it over and over every day. And all the stuff he told me the other day, he's like, it's just crazy how it translated into real life. He's like, I would watch you do it at 4 or 5 years old. And he's like, now that you're able to do it in front of or on a high school varsity level, then he's like, it's pretty cool.
0: So you say your dad got you into football?
1: Yes, sir.
0: That's the story?
1: Yeah. Yes, sir. My dad got me into football when I was little. Played flag, like the Under the Lights. I don't know if y'all were here for that, but like at the Wahoo Stadium.
0: Oh, yeah.
1: He signed me up when I was always younger than everybody. I'm the youngest in my class. And we'd play football every day. Once he got off work, we'd go outside and throw the football. When I was 5, he was like, do you want to play tackle? And I was like, yeah, let's do it. And ever since then, it's just been smooth sailing.
0: I remember that. I played like one season of that. It was weekends. You'd go out there, flag football, whatnot. Yes, there'd be so many like little fields set up on the big field. Yes, yeah. So that's what you did?
1: Yes, sir.
0: That's pretty cool, man. Yeah. Always a good turnout for that. Wasn't my forte, obviously. Stuck to the hardwood, but no, that's really cool.
2: Did you grow up at Pace?
1: Yes, sir.
2: So also talk a little bit about that, right? Because, I mean, Pace isn't just like, you know, these guys are meeting at freshman year of high school and then building off that. It's really starting at 4 or 5 years old, and these kids are growing up together, because that's the community that Pace has built. And you're seeing that a lot now with football, but you've been seeing it with like baseball for like over a decade, I think. But.
1: Yes, sir. So like our football team right now, I can name at least 20 people that I've played with since I was 5 and 6 years old.
2: That's crazy.
1: Which is something you don't see with any other team.
2: Mm-hmm.
1: But our chemistry together is really, really good. So I think that definitely helps us in the aspect of, like, if we need to go win a ball game late in the game, I think our team chemistry is one of the big things that helps us.
2: Yeah. So talk about your senior year, getting to be with these guys, man. What are you looking forward to the most with that? And, you know, what are you really wanting to happen this year?
1: Obviously, the goal is to win state, but you got to take it week by week. And I'm just really looking forward to being with my guys for one more year.
2: Mm-hmm.
1: Like, this is it, so you got to just enjoy every moment.
2: So what's your post-high school plans, man? I mean, I know you're probably thinking about it academically, but athletically, is there anything out there as well?
1: I want to go, obviously, the goal is to go to college, to Division I college, play football.
2: Mm-hmm.
1: If that doesn't work out, then I'm thinking about just trying to stay in sports as most I can. If that be a physical therapist, you know, sports medicine, something mm-hmm. like that. I just want to still be involved with the game.
2: Yeah.
1: But I don't know.
0: Who's your pro team, if you have one?
1: My pro team?
0: NFL, who's your team?
1: I don't know.
0: You don't have one?
1: I would just to be able to go to the NFL, like, that would just be awesome. But, like, if I had a team that I want to go to, I'd probably do the Saints.
0: Well, I'm saying, like, growing up, were you, like, a fan of a team?
1: Yeah, the Saints.
0: The Saints?
1: Yes,
0: okay.
1: I'd have to say Saints.
2: Who's your college team, then?
1: Alabama.
2: Okay.
0: There you go. Roll Tide.
2: Big Roll Tide guy, huh?
1: Yes, sir.
2: It's been a weird few years then, huh?
1: Yes, sir.
2: Because growing up, you were spoiled, right?
1: Yeah.
2: Spoiled. I was a Patriots fan. I know what that means.
1: Yeah, absolutely.
0: So if you could give us a Mount Rushmore of, would you say, I mean, you're a quarterback or receiver primarily. I said quarterback, right?
1: Probably quarterback.
0: Okay. I mean, I know recent years you're a quarterback, but growing up, you're probably a receiver mostly. But give us your Mount Rushmore of quarterbacks all time. Your top four quarterbacks.
1: Top four. Got to go Tom Brady.
0: Mm-hmm.
1: I say Tom Brady's definitely one. Are you thinking all time?
0: Or your personal favorite four, your personal top four?
1: I say Tom Brady, Drew Brees, mm-hmm. Aaron Rodgers, and then I would just watch like his old film, probably Joe Montana.
0: Okay.
2: What do you pull from Joe Montana's film?
1: Like his pocket presence, man. Like okay. It's impressive, just especially back then. Just feel like he couldn't really move that well, but like just like he had an arm on him. So
2: yeah. Talk about pocket presence, man, because you had the best O-line probably the country last year. How's that gonna work this year?
1: Well, the problem with having the best O-line probably in the country last year is that they're all big,
2: yeah,
1: and I can't see over them. But. This year it's gonna like probably have to roll out a little bit more than I did last year. Just we're trying to, you know, still pass the ball probably more than last year, but just get me on the run and stuff like that, just to be able to open more lanes.
0: Yeah, I mean, you talk about the shiftiness, Justin, too. I mean, you said it perfectly. I mean, you were a guy who could turn a potentially 5-10 yard sack into a 50-yard touchdown. You were just one of those types of players, and you know, we saw that in person several times on several occasions during the season. But next year, you mentioned you got to pass the ball more. You've got the Floyd brothers coming over, transferring mm-hmm. over. So on offense, give us some guys. What is this offense going to look like next year?
1: You know, I'm really excited. We got our transfers. We got Trayton Gladwell. He's from Milton.
0: Yeah.
1: He's a really – I didn't know he was, like, how good his routes were until I, like, threw to him. But, like, he's really smooth. And, you know, Charson came. Tyler came. Caden Batchelor, that's another one that I'm expecting a big year from him.
2: Mm-hmm.
1: And, you know, Aaron Muldowney's back this year. I expect big things from a lot of my guys this year. You know, we got to have a new tight end, so Mason okay. Farmer. I would expect a lot of things from that kid too. He's a upcoming junior, so
0: yeah.
1: But he's learning it. He's doing really well.
2: So for you, how's that going to change? Because I mean, you guys are very run heavy, really heavy with the option. So how's that going to change for you when you have to really stand in there more and maybe be a pocket passer for maybe the first and second downs more?
1: I think I just got to slow it down. Or not really slow it down, but just all my drops, just kind of like read the defense pre-snap will help a lot.
2: Mm-hmm.
1: Just kind of settle everything down for sure. And then, you know, when you have Mikael Williams, like everyone expects run.
2: Yeah.
1: So I think our passing will be wide open.
2: Gotcha.
0: Yeah, that's understandable. Huge weapon Mikal Williams is for sure. But I'm looking at next year's schedule. It was released, you know, somewhat recently. Any, like, big games in the calendar you're extra looking forward to?
1: I know we got Niceville at Niceville next year, yeah, which will be a good game for sure. You know, Pensacola Catholic, that'll be a good one. I think week one we have Fairhope, and then we got Choctaw week three. That's week three. We got Choctaw at Pace. We got a lot of good games this year. I'm excited.
0: It's a tough schedule. You guys have to travel quite a bit, too.
1: Yes, sir.
0: I mean, you're playing Wakulla, too. I mean, that's a home game. But, you know, you're playing tough teams like Choctaw. We'll see how Wakulla looks like next year. But Niceville away, one of the toughest places to play, arguably. Yep. So,
2: yeah,
0: tough schedule lined up.
2: How are you feeling about Choctaw? I mean, they had a great year last year. I don't know what they look like. We didn't really cover them. But how are you feeling about that game?
1: You know, I'm feeling confident. Choctaw, they've always, or for the past couple of years, they've been a really good team.
2: Mm-hmm.
1: So, definitely just have to go play our game to beat them, for sure.
0: Yeah. Well, your message to the Pace community. I know it's summer. It's a little bit of time before the season kicks off. But, I mean, what's your message to the Pace Patriot community out there?
1: I would just say expect a lot this year from us. You know, I think that we are all coming together, like, slowly but surely. And I think we're going to have a really good year this year.
0: There you go. Well, we're looking forward to watching your senior season. And, appreciate your time this man.
1: Yes, sir. Absolutely. Morning. Thank you, guys.
0: Yeah, of course. It's Brooks Washington, Pace quarterback there joining us here on the show. And Justin, let's go ahead and hit a break. When we come back, we'll keep it moving here and wrap up the show. Get a few more updates in here today and wrap it up. Zach Schroeder alongside Justin Patrick. 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

0: along. It's Tuesday morning. Zach Schroeder, just Patrick with you for the Morning Sports Take in Fox Sports Pensacola, 101.1 FM, and also streaming on the Fox Sports Pensacola app, YouTube, and Facebook as well. We appreciate you for making us part of your morning right here on Fox Sports Pensacola. Yeah, what a good conversation with Brooks. I'm excited to see what Pace brings next year. Really am. 10-2 season last year. Brooks entering his senior season. And I'm excited to see what Pace will look like. I mean, I think, yeah, sure, they're losing a lot to graduation, of course.
1: Yeah.
0: Like Mason Mathis, of course, he's gone. Grant Wise off to Clemson.
1: Yeah.
0: The best O-line in the country. Mm-hmm. Not the country, potentially the state, but the area for sure. They were really good last year.
1: Yeah.
0: So we'll see what they look like next year. It's going to be interesting.
1: Yeah, and, you know, once again, you know, Brooks was a really fun quarterback to watch, one of our favorites here in the area. We got to see him have a lot of different type of games, but his explosiveness out of the pocket, the ability to make guys miss, I mean, it just really has been a very impressive guy to watch. And I'm hoping the best for him. I'm hoping they can have a very similar output like last year, maybe a deeper run into state. But you mentioned that with that schedule at the end there, I didn't realize they had Choctaw, and that's going to be a pretty big order.
0: At home.
1: Yeah.
0: Choctaw at home, and Niceville on the road. You know, Niceville, they're a team who – they get kind of new guys in, fluctuating annually at this point, but new head coach over there. I know Richard Morgan, no longer the head coach, but they got a new guy. He was kind of on staff for a while. His name's slipping me right now, but I know he was like an assistant for several years over at Niceville, knows the system, knows how they run operations over there. And, I mean, I don't know if the fall-off will be really – if we'll be seeing one when it comes to Niceville, because they're competitive year in, year out. They're typically always a team that we see – in the playoff conversations down the stretch, the stretch of the season.
1: They are, and what they were 10 years ago was definitely a little more consistent compared to now, but other programs have started to catch up to that mentality that Niceville had, because they were doing that before anybody, right? And now everyone else has now brought in a very similar mentality of finding players and bringing them in and really trying to develop them. Everybody's doing that now. And so you're kind of seeing Niceville kind of plateau. Not saying they suck, but they're definitely nowhere near where they were when I was in high school.
0: Maybe come back down to earth.
1: Yeah,
0: is the right term.
1: Yeah, it's been
0: a little bit.
1: It's been a lot more humbling for them. They're going to have to find it different ways. They're just able to dominate here in the area. I mean, you're even seeing it with their next door neighbor in Choctaw, right? Like, it's just everybody's really starting to find that ability to play better football. Even Milton, which that was something that I was surprised about this year as an alum. You know, I was happy to see them have a 7-win season because they didn't have any of those whenever I went to high school there. They didn't have any of those. So, yeah, it's just been a different story. But even with Pace, you know, I've seen them have a lot of bad years, and seeing them play this kind of dominant football, it's pretty impressive. And I'm curious to see what they're going to look like this year. And then how does Coach Vance Smith, how does he lose so much talent? How does he replace it and have the ability to – because, you know, sometimes, you know, people just consider that luck. Hey, he had a great set of guys up front.
0: That's true.
1: You know, they're going to lose that. And
0: walked into a great senior and junior class, too.
1: Yeah, it's going to be interesting seeing how they develop this year.
0: Yeah, it's going to be an interesting year. There's a lot of unknowns right now.
1: Mm-hmm.
0: I mean, we're planning out this quarterback series and everything, and, like, even, like, over at Tate, there's a quarterback battle going on.
1: Yeah.
0: You know, Miles De La Rosa, he was one of the best young guys to do it, really. I believe he was a sophomore last year.
1: He was a sophomore.
0: So, I mean, it's going to be really interesting on what they can do. I believe Cade Pierce transferred over from Milton, so that's kind of the quarterback battle going on over at Tate is Cade Pierce and Miles De La Rosa. Miles coming off of that ACL injury, ACL tear, so hopefully he's back on his feet, good to go. But that's a battle going on over at Washington, who's going to be the QB over there. They've got Osborne over there and Trey Townsend going at it. There's a lot of unknowns next year. Milton, what will they look like? Obviously, guys like KD gone.
1: It'll be the triple option no matter what.
0: Sure.
1: Yeah.
0: That's right. That's the Ronnie Douglas style.
1: Yeah.
0: But who's going to be that option, I guess you could say? Who's going to be the guy leading everything?
1: It'll be the most athletic set of legs on the team. That's what it's going to be.
0: More than likely.
1: Yeah. Because I've gotten to call Ronnie Douglas's games for over 7 years now, right? And it's been the same thing time and time again. Who's my three most athletic guys who can run really well? That's who Milton's offense is going to be.
0: Yeah.
1: So, yeah, don't be surprised when you see Milton run the same triple option. It's going to get them 7-8 wins. And,
0: probably.
1: You know, we've seen Ronnie go to state with guys like that before. Mm-hmm. I am excited about Cade Osborne, though. That kid, I've been seeing him for over a year. And he, in my opinion, takes it probably – the most legit. Like he's very serious about being a pocket passer quarterback, which you don't see a lot at the high school level.
0: Yeah.
1: He's very serious about it. And I saw the highlights from the spring game against PHS. He looked great. He had some really good balls, especially to Gianni Lewis he was working with down there. One of our better athletes here in the area. We had him on the program last year. Yeah.
0: And you know who transferred over to Booker T?
1: Who's that?
0: Charles Benson.
1: Oh,
0: from
1: yeah.
0: West Florida.
1: Yeah, that's right. Yeah.
0: So they have arguably one of the best running backs, arguably the best receiver in the area, mm-hmm. and Gianni Lewis offers from everywhere on the planet. And then, you know, QB. Whatever that situation will look like.
1: Comes down to how Coach Anka is going to use that team. There's tons
0: of weapons offensively. Mm. You kind of cover all the bases when it comes to weapons that you need on an offense to be fluid. Booker T has it.
1: Yeah, and you know, Booker T, like, they had the ability to play good football last year. It's just, we saw just a lot of really rocky games from them, you know. So
0: just inconsistency.
1: Yeah.
0: And
1: I mean, they were in a battle with PHS there for a little bit when we covered that game.
0: That's true. You know? PHS, they got out to an early lead in the Mayor's Cup.
1: Yeah.
0: It was 14-0, I think.
1: Yeah.
0: PHS got out to a hot start. We were pretty shocked at Blue Wahoo Stadium. But then Booker T made their run, of course, and they came right back in the second half.
1: Yeah, and that was actually, you know, a really solid game to have. And I was excited about that game. It actually turned out to be a really good competition. But with the talent that Booker T has this year, especially with Osborne potentially at the quarterback position, I mean, I expect Booker T to be a much better team offensively.
0: Yeah, yeah, for sure. And then, I don't know, you've got your wild cards out there, like your PHSs, your Pine Forests. We'll see what they look like next year. Your Escambias, too. What can Bennett cook up over there?
1: No idea what Pine Forest is going to be. They lost so much coaching.
0: So much. Mm. Yeah, coaching, players, everything. Mm-hmm. Yeah, the whole shebang. Yeah, it's going to be tough. But, I don't know, high school football, it's coming up months away. But it's coming. I think it'll be here quicker than we think, but along with just the general football season. But yeah, it'll be fun. We'll keep you updated on what's coming up, what's next for the series we're doing. We appreciate Brooks Washington though for coming in and kicking everything off here this morning, and we'll keep that going here for the weeks to come through the summer. Blue Wahoos back at it today.
1: Mm-hmm.
0: Pensacola Blue Wahoos, they are back home. So if you didn't have plans tonight, well, Doggone Tuesday is an opportunity for you to get out to the ballpark. The Columbus Clingstones are in town. Columbus, affiliate of the Atlanta Braves, and they'll be in town for a six-game series. 6:05 p.m. tonight, first pitch for Doggone Tuesday. Every paid human ticket gets you, well, and your dog into the ballpark, a hot dog, drinks, and chip.
1: Mm-hmm.
0: So, you know the whole deal when it comes to Doggone Tuesday, but do we have that update locked and loaded?
1: Yeah, the update from Eric Bremer. Eric Bremer, who, I don't know, they had a... How'd they do on the road trip last week, by the way?
0: On the road trip, they, interesting week. I mean, they won the series. We'll put it that way. Let's look at the positive first. They lost the last game 3-5, but they did win the series 4-2. They won the first game 4-1, dropped the next 7-8. And then really, the bats really woke up for them. From Thursday to Saturday, 9-8 was that final on Thursday, 9-3 on Friday, 6-2 on Saturday.
1: Nice.
0: So for the Wahoos, the bats really woke up for them, which was nice because really, prior to that series, Rocket City Trash Pandas, I mean, 6 runs is the most we saw. And that was in game 1. And they dropped that game 6-9. But we saw games like, you know, 1-10, 3-7, 1-0 when they won that one, 1-2. Just not a great outing on the road at home here against Rocket City. But Chattanooga on the road, got it done. Won the series 4-2. Now the Clingstones come to town. And Eric Bremer, Blue Wahoos broadcaster, catches us up on what to look forward to for this home series against the Clingstones.
2: Hey everybody, this is Pensacola Blue Wahoos broadcaster Eric Bremer with your Wahoos update. The Blue Wahoos are back home tonight after a successful week-long road trip in Chattanooga in which they took 4 out of 6 against the Southern League best Lookouts. Tonight they welcome in the Columbus Clingstones, the Atlanta Braves AA affiliate for the first time this year. The Wahoos are in the thick of things in the playoff chase. There are only 30 games remaining in the first half schedule. 12 of them will be against the Clingstones, who they have not yet seen this season. There's going to be a whole lot of fun at the ballpark throughout the week. Tonight is a Doggone Tuesday, and Friday in addition to being a Pensacola Sky Jockeys jersey giveaway, is also going to be Star Wars night with a jersey auction and some exclusive concessions items and team store items. If you've ever wanted to drink something at the ballpark out of a lightsaber shaped like a bat, well, Friday is going to be the time to do it. We hope to see you at the ballpark or following along on the Blue Wahoos Baseball Network. This has been Eric Bramer with your Wahoos Update.
0: All right, thank you, Eric. Okay, that's sick. If you want to drink beer out of a lightsaber, your opportunity is this weekend on Friday, which is that's unique. It's creative for sure when it comes to the Wahoos and their ideas. They're always coming up with new ideas there at the ballpark. But, yeah, it's going to be Star Wars night, May 22nd. Lightsaber beer bat, yep. Only available at Blue Wahoo Stadium. If you go to the social media, they posted about it 3 days ago, so you can check it out. But that's pretty sick.
1: Do you think which way do you think they hold the lightsaber when they drink it? Up or down?
0: Upright.
1: I think up. You'd think so, right?
0: I'm looking at it here, and
1: Well, it's a baseball bat.
0: It's a baseball bat, but it's a lightsaber.
1: Has a lightsaber handle.
0: Yeah.
1: Got it.
0: If you're watching our stream on YouTube and Facebook, there it is. Brought my phone up to the camera. There it is.
1: Yeah.
0: Lightsaber beer bat right there. That's pretty cool. An elegant weapon for a more civilized age is the caption. We'll see. That's cool, though. Friday night, that's a cool idea. I'll give it to him.
1: Yeah, civilized age.
0: The thing is, though, how much is that going to cost? Ooh. I think 25.
1: 23.
0: Ooh, 23. I like that. That's a good price point. Mm-hmm. Yeah. An arm and a leg, pretty much.
1: Now, with tax, I don't know.
0: Whoa, with tax. Ooh, I didn't know we're including taxes or not. But that's a tough one. But, no, I mean, this team, they're playing pretty well right now overall. Now, Carson Milbrandt, one of their best young prospects on the mound, he's been pitching lights out.
1: Had 11 Ks his last go-around.
0: Really?
1: Yeah.
0: Yeah, he did. And Carson Milbrandt, he's balling. Mm-hmm. He's balling out. That's one way to put it. But, yeah, Blue Wahoos Baseball, go catch it. And your Wahoos Update, of course, brought to you by Juan's Flying Burritos, so be sure to go check them out as well here during the week if you go catch a Blue Wahoos game. And by the way, Hour 2, brought to you by our good friends over at Sammy Barker's, 875 East 9 Mile Road. On the topic of it, when it comes to tonight, Tuesday, things to do around town, Sammy Barker's, they have their Bar Bingo and Trivia happening 7 to 9 tonight. It's every single Tuesday, and they pick a new theme every single week. They have specials going on, Mexican beer, regular beer, food, drinks, you name it. They've got it over there at Sammy Barker's. I know they give out custard and whatnot, too, during each round of this Bar Bingo and Trivia, but it's an incredible time over at Sammy Barker's, and I encourage you, if you have not been yet, go check it out. It really is a good time over at Sammy Barker's, known for their American street food. They've got, of course, some of the best burgers in town. Pensacolians have voted Sammy Barker's the best burger here in Pensacola for several years at this point. Obviously, their wings, their conies, their salads, tacos, you name it, they've got it over there at Sammy Barker's when it comes to street food. They do it the best around here in Pensacola. Go see them at 875 East 9 Mile Road. And one more thing to keep in mind, Sunday brunch, 10:30 till 2, bottomless entrees, bottomless mimosas. It is the place to be on 9 Mile Road when it comes to Sunday brunches. As well. But we appreciate our good friends over at Sammy Barker's, and yeah, go check them out. Barbing on Trivia, if you haven't already. One of the largest craft beer selections in town, by the way. But yeah, Justin, one thing we haven't talked about, by the way, UFC 329 announced over the weekend.
1: Yeah.
0: We didn't spare any time for this yesterday, but Conor McGregor makes his return back to the Octagon against Holloway.
1: Mm-hmm.
0: I'm really looking forward to this. It'll be July 11th this summer, so a little over a month and a half away, you could call it.
1: Mm-hmm.
0: This will be fun.
1: Yeah. I don't know. I get weird about this type of stuff, you know, because we had the Ronda Rousey fight with Gina Cardona over the weekend as well, which that was a 17-second fight, you know, the typical Ronda Rousey, put you on the ground, armbar, that's match. And Gina Cardona, it was like, 17 years since she had last fought. So, I mean, I don't know if you would say that she fought again. She didn't do anything. She stepped into a ring and then got attacked by Ronda Rousey and then tapped out in 17 seconds, which I think would be the outcome of anybody in her situation. And we also saw a few other fights like Francis Ngannou.
0: Oh, yeah.
1: We saw – who was the other one? I'm blanking on one of the brothers who also made a return to the Octagon, but it was a Netflix MMA event, and it was mediocre at best.
0: Mediocre.
1: Yeah. But you know,
0: I only saw highlights from it. I didn't really follow it, yeah, to be honest. But
1: and you kind of think about Connor. It's been 4+ years, right?
0: It's been a while.
1: How long
0: has it been?
1: It's been
0: 5 years. It's been 5 years.
1: 5 years?
0: Yeah, it's been 5 years.
1: Yeah, I mean, look, that's just that's too much time out of the ring to really get back to it. Now, he is what they're saying, he's sober and he's motivated.
0: Okay.
1: I don't know how to take that, but
0: the guy's 37 years old.
1: He's also 37.
0: Keep that in mind.
1: Now, he's one of the best when it comes to drawing clicks and appearances. And,
0: oh, it will be a huge event for the UFC.
1: And typically, his highlights don't really stem from the in-ring stuff. It's the pre-fight press conferences before the fight.
0: Can't wait.
1: Yeah, that's typically where Conor McGregor, you know, the hype around him comes from is his pre-fight. And then, you know, he'll get knocked out in the actual fight. Because what, he hasn't won a fight in a long time, right?
0: I think it's been a while.
1: It's been like...
0: Like, since he won it, he was the champ, I think. It's been a while.
1: So since, like, before Khabib.
0: Let me see. You might be right.
1: Well, Khabib took the title off him, and I don't think he got back to a winning situation in quite some time. He got beat by Cowboy, right? Is that who beat him?
0: I think so.
1: Cowboy beat him. And then, I mean, Holloway's already beat him, of course. Yeah, I mean, it's just been a long time since we've seen Conor. Now, he was entertaining to have in the UFC, but I feel like he's just way too far past the prime. And right now, I know the UFC, this is a sport that I've gotten into this year is UFC. And they had John Bones Jones, who they have really ruined the relationship with him, apparently.
0: The last fight McGregor won was against Donald Cerrone in 2020.
1: So it was against Cowboy.
0: Oh, yeah.
1: Cowboy.
0: Yeah, KO in 40 seconds. Mm-hmm. Yeah, but then the fight before that is when he lost to Khabib.
1: So he won That's his last happened. Fight, or?
0: No,
1: he got knocked out by Cowboy.
0: He's lost two since then. He lost to Dustin Poirier twice.
1: Okay, so when's the last fight he won?
0: Against Donald Cerrone.
1: Okay.
0: Cowboy.
1: Okay, sorry.
0: 2020.
1: I was getting mixed up with the words there.
0: And then he fought Poirier twice.
1: That's what it was.
0: In January and then July. And he lost both of those. So, yeah. And then next up, you got Max Holloway.
1: Which, when's the last time he fought Holloway? That was like...
0: Oh, it was 2013.
1: Holy cow.
0: Yeah.
1: That's a long time ago.
0: Yeah, and he won.
1: Yeah, I know.
0: Yeah, of course, yeah. That was his crazy stint.
1: He didn't win. He didn't lose a lot back then.
0: No, because he beat Holloway, beat Brando, beat Poirier, Mendez. Yeah, I mean, he everybody. Nate Diaz, of course, too. Alvarez. So yeah, it'll be interesting.
1: I wish they'd run with Paddy Pimblett. If Pimblett didn't lose to Gaethje in January,
0: mm-hmm.
1: I feel like that would be their face right now. If Pimblett didn't lose to Gaethje. That's where you would have really seen, you know, that happen. But yeah, I don't know. A little UFC talk this morning. It's cool. He'll probably lose. Always in much better fighting shape right now.
0: And he's a little younger too.
1: He's been a lot more active as well.
0: True. But it's going to be a big summer for the UFC. I mean, you've got the White House card on June 14th, and you have, you know, this Conor McGregor Holloway on June 11th for UFC 329, and that's a fun card too. So yeah, it's going to be a big summer for UFC. But you're right. A little UFC talk this morning. What's coming up today, though, is the big question. Rays Orioles, game 2, 5:40. We'll see if the Rays can take care of that series. Dodgers Padres, of course, too. A lot of great series happening here in the MLB. So take advantage of that. Blue Jays Yankees as well. I think it's pretty much it.
1: Yeah.
0: Yeah, for the big ones, I think. Yeah. Cavaliers Knicks tonight, though. Game 1, Eastern Conference Finals, 7 p.m. The Knicks are favored by 6.5 here. And the Cavs, we'll see if they can be competitive here at Madison Square Garden. That's kind of the biggest question. I think MSG is one of the best environments right now left out of the teams remaining in the NBA playoffs. So we'll see what that kind of energy brings to the Knicks and their efforts tonight. So OG Anunoby, he's a go for tonight. So we'll see how the Knicks perform with him back in the lineup. But Cavs Knicks, 7 o'clock tonight. We appreciate you for joining us here this morning on this Tuesday. From Zach Schroeder and Justin Patrick, we hope you join us tomorrow at 7. We'll have guys like Chris Adams, Wall Rage broadcaster on. Chris Mathis joining us down from Tampa as well with 95.7 WDAE. And Mike Jeffcoat joining us tomorrow as well at 8:30. So a lot of baseball talk tomorrow. You won't want to miss it. We'll see you tomorrow right here for the Morning Sports Take on Fox Sports Pensacola 101.1 FM.
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6: It's hour one on this Tuesday. Dan and the Danettes, Dan Patrick Show. We had to go to the bullpen. Marvin is out for a few hours today. And look who came out from answering phone calls. Tyler is in the front row with his ripped jeans, hat backwards. Okay. Welcome to America there, Tyler. Paulie in the front row, Minister of Humor, Fritzy in the back row, also Dylan as well. 877-3DP-SHOW, if you'd like to dial us up and you got some thoughts after what we saw last night, basketball coming up tonight as well as the New York Knicks, a slight favorite, probably 6.5 points. It's varied here in the last 24 hours, but that's coming up tonight. I also have the point spread for Wednesday. The Spurs are 6.5 point underdogs after taking game one last night. The Cavaliers getting 7.5 against the Knicks tonight. Reggie Miller a little bit later on. Reg was on the call in OKC last night as the Spurs surprised the Thunder in double overtime, 122-115, as Wemby goes for 41 points in that game. Also 24 rebounds. First player with a 40-20 night in conference finals history since Shaquille O'Neal. And you got to see a little bit of him on the defensive end, and you got to see a little bit of him on the offensive end. And bringing back memories of Steph Curry with that pull-up three. In fact, this is how it sounded as Wemby's trying to send this into a double overtime.
7: Spurs got numbers hungry now behind the play. 5-on-4. Wemby's going to pull a deep three.
8: Oh my goodness. A logo shot.
6: 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That was a great basketball game. That was what you want with a Western Conference or Eastern Conference Finals. You get overtime, couple overtimes. We had hockey overtime as well. It was just a great night, back and forth. And OKC, allowed San Antonio to steal this one because you don't have De'Aaron Fox. And OKC, now granted, SGA did not play well at all, but Alex Caruso played unbelievably well, certainly from three-point range, had 31 points, and played some pretty good defense on Wemby in the fourth quarter. But this was all about Victor Wembanyama. And you start to look at this lineup, and I was curious if I was going to match the San Antonio Spurs with the national champion Michigan Wolverines. The Spurs starting lineup is the youngest starting lineup in the history of a conference finals. Dylan Harper, who, wow, second half of the season, been unbelievable, had 7 steals last night. He's 20. Castle's 21. Vassell's 25. Champagne is 24. Wemby's 22. The average age of the Spurs starting lineup is 22 years, 246 days old. The average age of Michigan's title team, 21 and a half years of age.

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13: Indians, I believe, have 24, but it's also the manner in which they've done it. They have, I believe, three different four-peats throughout there. So they won 55, 56, 57, 58, 65, or 67, 68, 70. Oh, no, that's not a five-peat. And then they did 75, 76, 77, 78.
2: Wait, they won 70? When I thought that was when Bobby Orr scored for the Bruins to win that famous goal, that famous picture.
13: 70-71 season.
2: It was the Canadian. From Montreal?
13: Yes.
2: Okay.
13: The Canadians.
2: Right. Yes, Paulie.
14: So the Buffalo Sabres have been around, what, 50 years? And they've never won a Stanley Cup, right?
2: Yeah.
14: Okay, so then should you root for Canada as the country last night and going forward, or Buffalo as the city last night and going forward?
2: Well, I'm rooting for the city of Buffalo.
14: Right.
2: They've had opportunities, and then going back to Dominic Hasek
14: nice.
2: Against the Mavs, and Brett Hull in the crease, and so they've had heartbreak there. If I'm rooting for Canada, it would be if Calgary or Toronto or Winnipeg.
14: Was need a smaller team.
2: Or Ottawa. Yeah, Montreal, you know, if the Yankees haven't won in 15 years, they're still the Yankees. So I didn't find myself rooting for Canada. Yes, Todd.
15: And we know about the Bills' four straight Super Bowl losses, but just a couple of months ago, they had what was a controversial ending against Denver. So you just had that a few months ago. So I don't know how you not root for the Sabres as a team that hasn't won a cup and what just happened to their football team. And those are the only two teams they have other than the University of Buffalo.
2: Well, I don't know if I would be rooting for Canada, but I was rooting for Buffalo. I mean, I didn't look at this and go, boy, Canada deserves another Stanley Cup. Yeah, it'd be great. But maybe not Montreal is the team you go, boy, been a while since they've won a title. Yes, it has been. Yes, Paul.
14: Dan, I want to preface this with, this could be a really dumb question.
2: Okay.
14: Fans in Buffalo, would they rather have a Sabres title or a Bills title? And is it
2: Bills?
14: How dumb of a question? Or is it close?
2: Well, you did graduate college, so I
14: technically, yeah.
2: Yes, you did.
14: I'm just curious, the fandom.
2: It's not even close. Not even close. So is it dumb? Yeah.
14: I've never been to Buffalo, and I'm curious how.
2: You don't have to go to Buffalo to know that the Buffalo Bills and all the heartbreak. America is rooting for the Buffalo Bills, it feels like. Now, let's get this over and win a Super Bowl so we can go on to another topic. Yes, Dylan.
13: Yeah, I think it's just because the Bills have had zero success in the same department. But if you go to like a crazy hockey town like Boston as well, I would say they would take a Bruins title these days over like another Patriots Super Bowl just because they've had so many recently.
2: Okay. Would they take I'll ask Steve Levy this. He'll join us later on. Yes, Paul.
14: Same question with the city of Detroit. Lions, obviously futility forever and ever, almost 100 years. What's the hierarchy there of wanting a victory, wanting a title?
2: The Lions.
14: Man, I thought it was a hockey town.
2: They've won.
14: Yeah.
2: Detroit's been, you know, they were really successful for a long time. The Lions, they've never been successful in our lifetime. Yes, Dylan.
13: Our Lions correspondent in the back, Ray, just IM'd me, said Lions, no doubt.
2: Yes. Yeah, it's not even close because you have more fans and it's been passed down generation to generation with all this heartbreak. And the Lions and Bills fans, that's why we were rooting for that Super Bowl, I think, to start the year where you go, man, if it was the Lions and the Bills, how great would that be? Maybe that's my pick this year, Lions versus the Bills, just because I'm rooting for that. All right, we'll get to some phone calls here. Once again, Reggie Miller was on the call. He'll join us later on. Steve Levy in studio for the mothership last night with the hockey. Cavs and the Knicks, game one coming up tonight. Lucas in Texas leads us off. Good morning, Luke. What's on your mind?
16: Hey, Dan. Good morning.
2: Good morning.
16: You know, that game was just so much fun last night. It was just, you know, back and forth. Like Reggie was saying so many times, it was just body blows, you know. And it's a real contrast between that and the game where the Spurs eliminated the Timberwolves, where obviously, you know, Ant goes over. It feels like a weird concession. It just didn't feel competitive. And so it brings up this question of, and I know this is weird because in sports, we're always about wins. But as a fan, I think there's also this desire to tell a good story, even if your team lost. And so I know it's a weird question, but as a fan of a team, and maybe not in the playoffs or something, but would you want to be part of an all-time great game where your team ended up losing, or would you want to just win a boring game? Does that make any sense?
2: Well, it depends on when you say winning a boring game. If you win a boring title, is that what you're saying?
16: I guess so, but really, it just, I mean, maybe these two games with the Spurs being back-to-back games where which fan base felt better, the Spurs after beating the Timberwolves or the Thunder fans after last night's game? Even though they lost, I get it, there's still a lot of series to be played, but it was competitive. It was the drama of sports from beginning to end. I don't know, it just felt like a game that you're, as a fan, you would be more excited to talk about 10 years down the road.
2: Well, I think you could say I saw Wemby and this was kind of his playoff coming out party. But you also would like to be able to say, yeah, but we won in seven. Now, it's nice to see it, but I don't want to lose a game or a series just to say, boy, I witnessed Wemby doing something we hadn't seen. You know, there's part of him, and it's in the same family with the Spurs. David Robinson had that ability to be both ends of the floor. David wasn't a great offensive player. Now, he scored a lot. There's a difference between being a really good scorer, but he wasn't a skilled offensive player the way Wemby is. And defensively, David was a great player. But Wemby is different because the game is on the perimeter, and you got a guy who can guard inside, but then he can challenge contest on the perimeter. David Robinson, when he was playing, there wasn't this proliferation of three-pointers. He was guarding big guys inside, whether it was, you know, Akeem or Ewing or Shaq. And David was a great two-way player. It's just, I know we love to have that comp, and it's really hard to do that with Wemby because he took a shot last night that reminded me of Steph Curry against OKC, and that was 10 years ago. The infamous Mike Breen, bang, bang, and then all of a sudden we realized Steph Curry is unique. And you saw that with Wemby. I mean, those are Caitlin Clark threes that he's taken at 7'4", 7'5". And the touch is unbelievable. I'm always a rotation guy. I want to see how that ball comes off your hand. He shoots like he's 6'3", not 7'5". Andrew in Washington. Good morning, Andrew. What's on your mind?
17: Good morning, Dan. Danette, thanks for taking my call. Just about last night's game. That was an awesome game. It created a lot of just, you know, immediate body reactions. I think my son and I almost broke both the chairs that we were sitting in when Wemby hit that three. We are both Laker fans, but that's just, you know, if you're a fan of basketball, you enjoyed that back and forth last night. Now, my question to you, Dan, is how do they come up with these odds and the favorites and the underdogs for these series? Because I look at this, and I was so surprised to see that the Spurs were underdogs last night. I know they're in OKC, but if you look at the season series, which, you know, spans over five games, so that's a good sample size between these two teams. The Spurs were 4-1. They won by an average of 12 points against OKC. Now, again, there's going to be players here and players there out amongst those five games. But OKC only won one game in the regular season against the Spurs by 20.

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3: Dalin, longe à l'intérieur, disque perdu, et Carrier s'empare de la rondelle libre. 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
4: That's courtesy of TBA Sports. The Canadians with Alex Newhook. He scores the game winner. Just the second player in NHL history with multiple Game 7 winning goals in the same postseason. Les habitants, bonjour, comment vas-tu? Très bien, merci à toi. Je vais très bien. That's it. 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Marvin is back. Apparently, word got to him that Dylan was doing a great job, and Marvin wanted to make sure that he didn't get Wally pipped here. So we're glad to have you back, Marvin.
5: Oh, thank you so much, DP. Happy to be back.
4: Okay. Not sure why you left, but I'm glad that you're back. Everything good?
5: I'm going to save that for the confessional.
4: Oh, okay. There was a moment that you had over the weekend that you had to clean up?
5: I did.
4: Are we allowed to talk about this?
5: You know what? I'm going to use Paulie's words. I'm going to save it.
4: Okay. No, but I mean, are you okay to talk about this in the confessional here?
5: Yeah, for sure. They can't hold me.
4: Okay. But it was an incident with the police.
6: Oh, no.
5: It was.
4: Okay. All right. But you're able to talk about the no repercussions here. I just want to make sure that we don't start maybe talking out of school.
5: No, absolutely not. I told you, DP, okay. They can't hold me.
6: They cannot hold me.
5: I mean, they can't hold me.
7: Have you spoken to your attorney about this, Mark?
5: No.
4: Okay. Let's see. Yes, Paul, you have a question for me.
6: Okay, I got a question about Wemby, because you said something last segment. Like, I didn't grow up on Lou Alcindor, and I didn't see early Kareem. I didn't see Jim Brown. I didn't see Wilt Chamberlain. And that's what this time reminds me of. We're in the time of Ohtani and Wemby, the freakish athletes of our time. When you first saw Lou Alcindor playing at UCLA, did it feel like you're watching a different person? And was he treated differently on the court?
4: Well, nobody rooted for the big guy. But he's the best. I think he's the greatest player of all time. If I put high school, college, pros in there, I think he's underrated. But what you saw when he was at UCLA and when he was with Milwaukee, he was challenging you on the defensive end. Maybe not as much when he got to the Lakers with Showtime. But with Milwaukee, he was going after you on defense as well, and you had never seen a big man with that kind of touch. You know, Wilt was just a powerful guy when he would get his, 50 points. Kareem had grace, style, athleticism in a different way than we'd ever seen before. And he came up with the most unstoppable shot in the history of the NBA. Wemby's just different, but he's being developed differently. Kareem had the talent to be able to do this. I think if Kareem was playing today and he was 22 years of age and brought up in a system that wants you to concentrate on ball handling, being able to shoot, from three-point range, play both ends of the floor, and Kareem had that athleticism to be able to do that. But, I mean, sometimes you have to remind yourself, Wemby's just learning to play in the NBA. And when I saw him his rookie year, I thought, it's malpractice. The Spurs don't have a great point guard to put him in a position where he's going to dominate you. Now they do. And now you're seeing something that's truly unique. Yes, Todd?
8: For those who choose not to root for the big guy over the years, whether it be now or back then, is that because they just that's so easy? Anybody can do that? If I was that height, I can just drop the ball in the basket. Is that the primary reason that someone wouldn't root for a big man?
4: I don't know. Do you root for a big man?
8: Depends who it is. I loved watching Shaq. I'm enjoying watching Wemby, and I just don't understand what the thought process would be other than, oh, it's like Nerf basketball. If you're that tall, you should be scoring 40, 50 points. You don't even have to jump. You just drop the ball in the basket. Big deal.
4: Well, I think we always look at the big guy should be doing more. He should be scoring more, winning more, blocking shots more. We don't say that about the little guy, but they do. We do that about the big guy. Chris in Syracuse. Hi, Chris. What's on your mind today?
9: Hey, thanks, Dan. Hey, I got a comment on last night's game and a lot of talk about your upcoming speech at your daughter's wedding. Hey, I just want to throw out the best speech I ever heard at a wedding. I was in my 20s in Jersey. I was a guest who really didn't know anybody. It was at a fire barn, a wedding that guys would love. Just kegs of beer, cold cuts, picnic tables, a DJ. And the brother of the groom was the older brother, and he didn't have him his best man. He had his buddy, so he wanted to let his brother talk before the wedding. So before the best man speech, his brother, whose name was Tater because of softball, he went droned on and on for like 9-10 minutes. So finally that's done. Everyone's hammered, and now we're thinking, oh, now we got to go through another speech. And the best man walks up with a beer in his hand, grabs a microphone, looks out, and just says, "Ditto on what Tater said." And the whole place erupted. It was lit, and they were chanting, "MVP, MVP." And speaking of MVPs, SGA running away with the MVP just added fuel to Wemby's fire. I mean, good luck SGA scoring in the paint. I mean, Wemby seems on a mission. And if the finals ended up Spurs and Knicks, I'd love to see if Jalen Brunson would have his way in the paint with that little, with his footwork and that little teardrop shot, which seems to be, he can make it will. When Wemby's the rim protector, we'll see.
4: Let's not get ahead of ourselves. This is just one game. The Knicks are playing tonight. There's so many times when I was covering a finals, Western Conference, Eastern Conference, NBA Finals, and a team would take game one. You know, the 76ers took game one from Shaq and Kobe, and we're like, oh, my gosh. And then all of a sudden the Lakers go, that's enough. We kind of like it because we want it to be a series. It's like you want it to be competitive. And then all of a sudden, I mean, OKC could win the next four. They could. But I do like that San Antonio getting one, getting that one, and now you got this game coming up on Wednesday. I'm just curious what happens. You know, what kind of adjustments do you make? I always love that. And De'Aaron Fox should be back for the San Antonio Spurs, but If you feel like successful road trip, yes, taking that first one, because now all of a sudden the crowd, and they were fired up last night, and you take them into double overtime, and I think that's where you think the experience is going to play a larger role, and the Spurs didn't act like they hadn't been there before. 1 hour in the books, two more to go. Update the poll results, a new poll question coming up next hour. Reggie Miller was on the call. Reg will join us in the final hour. Steve Levy doing studio work for the mothership for last night's Sabres-Canadians contest. 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
16: NBA playoffs. The Spurs outlast the Thunder 122-115 in double overtime. Take game one of the Western Conference Finals in OKC. Victor Wembanyama, 41 points, 24 boards, 3 blocks, says it was an incredible win.
17: I feel like it was a great effort from everybody, 1 to 15. Physically, I'm feeling tired, honestly, but not as much as you would expect, honestly. It's probably the adrenaline. It's going to come down a little bit.
16: The Pelicans hired former Magic coach Jamal Mosley as their new head coach. Stanley Cup playoffs. Canadians beat the Sabres 3-2 in overtime to advance to the Eastern Conference Finals. We'll face the well-rested Hurricanes. After signing his one-year deal, Steelers quarterback Aaron Rodgers joined his teammates for day one of OTAs. In baseball, JT Ginn not only loses a no-hitter in the ninth, but the game as well after the Angels walk it off. Beat the A's 2-1 in Anaheim. That's sports. I'm Ron Moss.
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0: Talk some hockey top of the hour with Steve Levy from the Mothership and Reggie Miller. He was on the call in OKC last night with the San Antonio Spurs. Kenny in L.A. Hi, Kenny. What's on your mind today?
12: Hey, Dan. Thanks for having me. So last night,
8: at the end of the game, right as the buzzer sounds, I think Tirico gives the stat line for Wemby. And by the way, your comments at the top of your show were spot on today. I really agreed with everything you said. I appreciated them. Anyway, after Tirico does that, Reggie joins in and he says, "Wow, those numbers, those are almost like Bill Russell-type numbers." And then he says, "Oh, Wilt Chamberlain." And I'm thinking, Bill Russell never even had 41 in one game. His career high, 37. So I'm looking for a Melissa Etheridge stat of the day. There you go.
0: All right. You got one, Marvin?

0: 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No, Wemby is not Bill Russell-like. He is Bill Russell-like on the defensive end, but Bill Russell was limited offensively. Wemby has a chance to get 50 or 60 points in a game. I just saw this with Jackson Smith and Jigba, the NFL's reigning offensive player of the year. He posted a video to his Instagram account that shows the trophy was mislabeled. The video posted yesterday is an Instagram story. It shows the Seattle Seahawks star holding a trophy which says 2025 Defensive Player of the Year.
1: Oh, no.
0: How do you do that? That's embarrassing. Obviously, you're the NFL, you're buttoned up. Imagine somebody's job is to do all of the different trophies, plaques, and make sure that you have the right information, right spelling. I would think Jackson Smith and Jigba, that'd be the hard part, getting his name spelled correctly. Not, wait, is he offensive or defensive player of the year? I don't know. Yeah, Paul.
1: I'm looking at his video now, and there's actually a second mistake. It's player of the year, and there's no space between the and year. So, like, almost like a typo. So they went two for two.
0: Oh, my God. Ugh. This is the NFL. I mean, what do you... Yes, Todd.
2: Does that somehow make it more valuable? Like, you know, when a card, a baseball card has a mistake, it's like, wow, it was actually better that they screwed this up. It's a one-on-one.
0: Yeah, well, it's like that, that Banksy artwork that... it actually was fed through a paper shredder. And like the people who were bidding on this at Sotheby's, I think, all of a sudden it starts to go through a paper shredder right in front of people. And then they stop it. So you have this work of art that goes through a paper shredder that he somehow manufactured. I don't know how Banksy did it, but it's probably worth more now because it went through. It's that piece of art that went through a paper shredder that so it's perched above what looks like a paper shredder. You just don't realize that the paper shredder is an actual paper shredder. Yes, Dylan.
3: And I think it was supposed to be kind of like commentary on like the art industry and just like greed, whatever. And then he shredded it and people were like, I'll pay more for that now.
0: Yeah.
3: It's like the total opposite of probably what he wanted to happen happened.
0: I know. Yeah, Paulie.
1: The piece of artwork was called Love is in the Bin. And it was like it was October of 2018. Like Dylan said, it sold for more after the partial shredding.
0: Dang. Yeah, because you see this happening in real time. These people are bidding on this and sold. And then all of a sudden it starts to shred right in front of you. Yeah, Dylan.
3: Remember the banana duct tape to the wall a couple years ago that sold for $6.2 million at Sotheby's auction to some like crypto bro, I think. But it's literally just a banana taped to the wall.
0: Yes, Paul.
1: Dan, before we sign off on this show, I'd like to give you my Banksy theory. We can come back to it maybe 20 years from now. I don't think Banksy is a real actual person. I think it's a group of artists who put together this conglomeration of marketing, and it's been working very well for a couple decades. It's not
0: a person. It's the modern-day Shakespeare, because I think there was somebody named Shakespeare, but I think he had a group of writers. Because if you look at just how much it's voluminous, how much was written by just one guy, and Banksy with all these pieces of art all over the world, and it might be that there is a guy who is Banksy, but he does have help. I mean, Andy Warhol did. Andy Warhol was, you know, the figurehead, but he had a lot of people behind the scenes. I want to stay in my lane here. Got to be careful. I don't want the... Andy Warholians getting a hold of me here. Yes, Dylan.
3: Yeah, there's a number of years back, the Banksy or the collective, whoever it is, had made a bunch of original pieces and just had a guy sitting at like a little stand in Central Park selling them, but not telling people they were real. People just assumed they're prints, so people got original Banksys for like $50.
0: Yeah, yeah. Because he wanted to see if you say somebody painted this and you know the artist, then it's automatically, you know, valuable. Like, you'll buy it. Even if you don't like the way it looks, you go, man, that's a Banksy. I'm going to buy it. But if you don't know that, you're like, oh, yeah, somebody was doing these sketches in Central Park, and then you realize that it was an actual Banksy. Yes, Dill?
3: Yeah, there. You go to some modern art museums, and you're like, really? This? Like, if it's not attached to someone, you'd be like, this, like, I can do this.
0: Well, I went to Harvard just to visit, and their art museum.
2: Thanks for clarifying that.
0: Thank you, Todd.
2: That was a shock.
0: They had Rothko, and I remember going, how can you not come up with that? I mean, somebody came up with that, and they go for $60, $80 million, and you're looking at it, and you go, I think I could do that. Now, obviously, you can't, but I just, at some point, somebody goes, oh, my God, that's priceless. I mean, Van Gogh didn't sell any of his paintings when he was alive. Maybe his brother Theo did a poor job in, he was his agent, but he didn't sell any of it. And then all of a sudden, somebody had to go, you know, those things are priceless there. Yes, Paul?
1: I'm looking at Mark Rothko's paintings, and you're right, they seem like blocky watercolors that would be in a corporate office.
0: Yeah, you see them in person, and it's not one of those where if you see a piece of art and you see it in person, you go, oh, my God, it's so unbelievable. Yeah. And then you don't realize, like there are times when you see something and you go, I don't know, I don't get it. They'll go, yeah, it's like $50 million. Yes, Todd.
2: Doesn't that not speak to the pretentiousness of the art lover? If you could put a banana and stick it to the wall or something that looks like a couple of magic markers that a kindergarten kid made and somehow someone thinks that's the greatest thing ever.
0: I know.
3: You can eat the banana, though. Yeah.
2: Pretentious.
0: It's our social commentary on the art world.
2: Only you see sounds. The beauty in it. The rest of us can't see the beauty in it. You're great.
0: Squeaky tennis shoes. Reggie Miller. He'll join us coming up. Steve Levy will talk some hockey at the top of the hour. 2 hours in the books, one more to go. 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
10: NBA playoffs. The Spurs outlast the Thunder 122-115 in double overtime. Take game one of the Western Conference Finals in OKC. Victor Wembanyama, 41 points, 24 boards, 3 blocks, says it was an incredible win.
11: I feel like it was a great effort from everybody, 1 to 15. Physically, I'm feeling tired, honestly, but not as much as you would expect, honestly. It's probably the adrenaline. It's going to come down a little bit.
10: The Pelicans hired former Magic coach Jamal Mosley as their new head coach. Stanley Cup playoffs. Canadians beat the Sabres 3-2 in overtime to advance to the Eastern Conference Finals. We'll face the well-rested Hurricanes. After signing his one-year deal, Steelers quarterback Aaron Rodgers joined his teammates for day one of OTAs. In baseball, JT Ginn not only loses a no-hitter in the ninth, but the game as well after the Angels walk it off, beat the A's 2-1 in Anaheim. That's sports. I'm Ron Zamos.
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0: 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Dan

0: And one of my criticisms, even in his heyday, is at the end, last 7-8 years in New England, I thought he had too much control of the draft, and they drafted very poorly, especially on offense. And he's grumpy, and the hoodie. And I, you know, like a lot of you, I was such a Brady fan. I was always like, can you give Tom a hug? Can you occasionally just pat him on the back? And I thought Bill Belichick said something really instructive and really smart. And it was, I'd never heard him say this. And it's not that I turned on Belichick because I didn't know how it was going to work in college. But in the end, I was like, come on, you're naming a defensive coordinator, an offensive coordinator, and you're treating Cam Newton better than you treated Tom Brady the last year. And it just didn't sit right with me. But again, I was a little bit of a Brady fan, right? But Belichick was on the Sean Hannity podcast, and I thought he made a really, really great point that some of it was a little performative.
1: We won almost every game. We were favored in almost every game. Mm-hmm. Everybody expected us to win every game. And so externally, everybody talked about how great we were or how great we were going to be. And it was all, you go to the store, go get gas, go do, and if, you know, you're great, you're great, you're great, you're great, you're great. And so I always wanted to have balance. And I didn't want, they heard how great they were, but at some point, you got to hear,
2: you suck.
1: Well, here's how we can do better. It's not as good as
2: it
1: could be.
2: I didn't mean it that way.
1: No, that's the truth.
0: That's really smart. I mean, young, rich, talented men probably don't need more affirmation and praise. So Bill Belichick their ego. And it's the first time I've ever heard him say that. You know, I mean, Bill was not going to open up a lot with the general Boston media, but it was the first time I'd really heard Bill explain, like, this is what I was doing. And he is so right. Everywhere you went in the New England region, it was Dunkin' Donuts and the Patriots are great. Not all the Bruins teams were or Celtics teams were. And I mean, and I'll say this is I've always wondered why didn't the Legion of Boom win another Super Bowl? Was it ego? Shaq and Kobe should have won 5. KD and the Warriors should have won 6. How come Jimmy and Jerry and the Cowboys didn't win more and they won a lot? A lot of times it's like you win a championship, maybe 2, and everybody's like, we've arrived. And Bill's take was, no, we're not going to do that. You're getting praise everywhere, not in the building. And let's be totally clear with Belichick. He's been an assistant with the great Bill Parcells. He's coached Lawrence Taylor, Brady and Gronk. Like the greatest of the great. Matt Slater, best special teams player ever. So the fact that you come in and have a 2-touchdown playoff game, Bill's not blown away by it. So, I mean, you know, part of what ends dynasties is you don't sustain it. You don't feed it. You don't grow. Everybody wants a car commercial. Everybody wants a book. Everybody wants affirmation and praise. And Bill came out and said, yeah, I went 20 years of pushing back and balancing the scales. You've seen that, scales of justice. Bill's like, I had to weight the other side. I thought it was really, really smart. And I'd never heard him say it. He kind of explained the grumpiness. In Chicago, it's the Herd.
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0: You know, the media wants open, honest answers, right? That's what they tell you. But a lot of times when you get an authentic reaction or an authentic moment, the media, which has its lowest approval rating ever, I mean, like lower than Congress. And one of the reasons is they ask questions and they want predetermined answers. Or they take what somebody says on a podcast and they're being totally vulnerable and honest and they hammer them. And so LeBron James, who has now fallen in love with golf, the end is near. Anytime he gets invited to play, he's like, let's go. Especially, you know, you have an off day on the road sometimes. Well, LeBron had this moment, he's all over golf now and he's around some friends and he's holding court and he's making everybody laugh. And he got drilled for this, that he was insensitive to Memphis, Milwaukee, because he was saying at his age, there's just certain cities he'd rather not go to.
14: Random Tuesday in Milwaukee, staying at the I am at 41 years old. You think I want to do that? Being in Memphis on a random ass Thursday. I'm not like the first guy I even talk about in the NBA. Like, we all like, you guys have to move. Just go over to Nashville. You got Vanderbilt over there. You got the NASCAR. You got a stadium. Don't they got a hockey team too?
15: Yeah
14: they know. Their only chance was in 2003 if they had won the lottery. Give me there. And I might have pulled a Eli Manning and not showed up.
0: It's guys on a golf course. For the record, Nashville just got the Super Bowl in 2030. Nashville is the place to be in that state. Great city. My daughter lives there. It's a great city. So here's what's interesting. NBA just had an anonymous player poll that was released. What's the first team on your no trade list? Over three times more than second place Washington. Almost four times as many players would rather play in Sacramento. Memphis, number one. LeBron was speaking for the league. Memphis in a runaway vote. And I thought, you know, it'd be Sacramento. I actually think Milwaukee's underrated. I think their downtown's pretty cool. Arena's great. But again, when athletes are honest and it's off the cuff, and can we be honest about guys on a golf course? I mean, you're smoking cigars, you're having a good time, you're on a roll, you're telling funny stories, guys are laughing. And I know people say, well, Colin, it didn't land right. No, it landed like the truth does. Harshly, creating some discomfort for somebody. Yeah, I mean, you could be Jay Leno or Letterman or Colbert. When people do their monologues to start a show, somebody's offended. But there's always a little bit of truth in the joke or it's not funny. So if the media is trying not to get boring, repetitive, predictable answers, so they ask probing questions. Sometimes you're not going to like the reaction, and sometimes it's at a podium, sometimes it's on the floor, sometimes it's out. But, you know, LeBron was basically speaking for the league. Yeah, these rich dudes, they want their glossy Miami hotel, L.A. hotel, Scottsdale hotel. Like, I get it. And it's not the end of the world. But maybe LeBron's a little tone deaf. Okay. I mean, you know, maybe guilty as charged. But, you know, my take is there's a reason the NBA does an anonymous poll. Because a lot of times people don't want to put their name on it because they get hammered. I'm guilty of this. I've tried to change over the years where even if I said this about Aaron Rodgers, is that a lot of times I think he's ridiculous and a little odd, but he is giving me content. And I do talk about him a lot, and he lost all his endorsements, so he's mission accomplished. He's always discussed. He's not winning the big games anymore. He doesn't have his endorsements, but, you know, he's interesting. You fill a segment on the show, you're interesting. So I don't know how many of you thought this. So when I watched the NBA, and I was talking about the NFL when they released their schedule, I said, I think the NFL is a very well-run league, but I feel like this year is the first year that the NFL got their holiday and international schedule right. I mean, the international games for years were Jacksonville and the Colts. It was so bad. And then, you know, Christmas, it was like, God, because they used to have a rule, everybody's got to be on national TV at least once. And finally, the NFL cleaned that up. And I thought in my lifetime, this was the first year that I looked at the Thanksgiving Eve, Thanksgiving, Black Friday, Christmas, New Year's NFL schedule, international schedule, and went, wow, it took them a long time. They nailed it. First time ever. I didn't see a single boring game. Often they were the best games of the weekend. So I understand that it takes leagues time to figure out schedules. NFL's always been very intentional. The NBA has got to do something with the MVP award. Anybody watch that last night before the game? SGA looked uncomfortable. Adam Silver was smiling, but I'm not sure how comfortable he was. And Wemby is watching the proceedings. Wemby is watching SGA win the award. You think SGA, for the next 5 minutes, wants to do this in front of the Spurs? They have got to figure out a time to... They've got to figure out a time to hand out this award. And they asked Wemby about sitting and watching this ceremony. Here's what he said.
15: I was curious if that was in your mind at all, knowing that Shea had got that award and you were in the top three for it. And, you know, did any part of tonight feel personal? Some of your facial expressions kind of looked like you were really, really going for it.
16: Yeah, for sure. Everything you just said. I still got a lot to learn. And I want to get that trophy, you know, many times in my career.
0: So,

0: out years ago. The Thanksgiving slate, my entire life, there's been that one game you nap to. You're not really a fan. You're more tryptophan. The NFL has really evolved on these holiday schedules is that they don't just put games on. It is star quarterbacks. It is the biggest games. It's the best games. These are great. I mean, Packers-Rams, that's best game of the weekend. Oh, wait. Or is it Eagles at Cowboys is best game of the weekend? I mean, the Black Friday game, that would be second or third best game of the weekend. So, and look at the international games. Nine of them now. 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
0: 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You know, it's a little, you know, you have all these great players in baseball. Mookie Betts, Bryce Harper, Paul Skeens, Bobby Witt Jr. You have all these great players. And then all of a sudden, Ohtani ends up with the Dodgers, and you're like, well, that's not fair. He could be

0: SGA is a really good player. You start talking Larry Bird magic. Yeah. Come on, man. You're talking arguably on the all-time starting five.
1: Yeah, we got all these guys on the internet trying to put SGA. Hey, look at his stats compared to Kobe for this three. Like, I didn't just stop.
0: Guys, there's no check now.
1: Yeah, I don't want to hear SGA in the same sentence as Larry Bird. And I'll just say this. I know we're excited about this rivalry and the series and the potential. Colin, I'm old enough to remember when the Nuggets won the title a few years ago. They went 16-4. And every TV, podcast, radio guy was saying, this is the start of something
0: special. That's what I said. That's what I said.
1: And then guess what? The Celtics win the title with Holiday and Brown and Tatum. Who's taking these guys down? Let's take a deep breath. Wemby and company, they've got some runway. But, you know, listen, I like to give some credit to people when I talk to them. I was talking to Martin during the break, and he's like, is the Thunder window closed? And I was like, I perked up. I was like, that's not bad. I'm just telling you right now. I got Spurs winning the series. I said six initially.
0: Nick Wright said it. There's no, you know, listen, Sam Presti's brilliant. But you don't have all these future picks to just, I'll give you an example. I would keep SGA. I would keep one of my bigs. But I can live without Lou Dort. And I also
1: Dort's, I think, a free agent. Yeah. Him and Hartenstein.
0: And everybody loves J-Dub. But J-Dub played at Santa Clara. He's a bully. He's a little like OG. He gets that butt in front of you. He gets the angle. He's a strong guy. But if you're telling me I could get Giannis and I could give up Holmgren, J-Dub, a pick, and two strong bench guys that would start for Milwaukee, I would do it in 1 second.
1: When I mentioned Giannis yesterday, I was watching you and you perked up. And then the game happened, and I'm just telling you, this Giannis stuff is real. If the Bucks said, give me Chet and J-Dub and three picks, and I'm doing that in a heartbeat.
0: The winner's Milwaukee, because Houston will go like Jabari Smith, Shane Goon, a draft pick, Reed Shepherd. So Oklahoma City has got to go, okay, we'll give you, because they have so many draft picks, we got to give you a starting five. Basically, they could give you a starting five. Holmgren, J-Dub, your top two bench players. Well, I mean, what do you do with A.J. Mitchell? I mean, that's who they're going to want. So.
1: Well, I think they want picks, too, because, again, yes. Do you think J-Dub is even a good... I mean, he was a number two on the Thunder last year. I'll remind people, they needed seven games, okay, to get by the Nuggets and the Pacers. Yeah. Let's just stop putting him in juggernaut category. SGA's not in the Bird class. All right, let's move on. I feel like I'm bashing SGA. I don't really mean it. Let's go to the NFL. And apparently, you know, the staff knows that you like the New York Giants, so we're now contractually obligated to talk about them four times a week. They had a town hall last night. I didn't know that was a thing. And Cam Scataboo was a big talking point. People are geeked about Cam Scataboo. I will say, I love his story. Remember, he had one scholarship offer for D1 at a high school, Sacramento State. Goes there, and I'll never forget, I read an article, I think it was Bruce Feldman wrote it. Cam Scataboo, they could not tackle him in practice as a freshman. They were like, oh my God, who is this guy? He goes to Arizona State, now he's in the NFL. Did have a nasty injury. He says he'll be ready to go for week one, Colin. Your thoughts?
0: Well, I don't think he's a 15-year NFL running back. No. Stylistically, you're going to get about 6 years out of this guy. It's going to be awesome. And I think he's an absolute weapon. I think he gives your offense a physicality that you can't duprecate. Remember a Peyton Hillis? He kind of gives you that physicality that just, it doesn't matter how tough you want to be, you need tough players. He is going, I mean, Jackson Dart, he likes to run. Scataboo, I mean, they are going to be, their offensive line actually has got some, it's got some dudes. So I think he's a very unique player. He is so great for New York. He's just a tough, head down, little bit of an underdog. I think he's great.
1: So it's interesting. I just thought about it listening. So Dart kept getting hurt last year in the blue tent. Scataboo got hurt and Neighbors got hurt.
0: Yeah.
1: So the big three went down. We'll see. I like their guys. I don't know that I love it. So we in the NBA, we're talking about, you know, like, what's the superpower of SGA? What's the Giants' superpower, Colin?
0: Like, great coach.
1: Is he? I mean, the Ravens just cut him loose. I think he has the most double-digit blown leads in the last, like, 5 years. That may not be exact. It might be 4 years, whatever it was. The Ravens just let him go. Is he great? Or was he great? I don't know what the Giants' superpower is. I'll let you marinate, you know, on your vacation next week. Come back fresh, and you can pump up your Giants. Let's wrap up with USC, Colin, and your guy, Lincoln Riley. Yeah. Listen, hey, they got to get to a college football playoff. He says it's time to go do it. The program's ready for it. He loves the recruiting class, the depth chart. And I was just looking at the schedule. I know you're a big schedule guy in college football. And Jeff Schwartz yesterday was on. USC is going to be 1,000% 4-0 heading into that Oregon game.
0: I mean, listen, they get Oregon and Washington at home. Let's say they split that. Penn State's kind of in a rebuild mode.
1: Oh, wait, they got a million transfers. Matt Campbell brought them. That's not going to be an easy game.
0: No, I think the key is, can they split with Ohio State and at Indiana? Can they split there?
1: Wait, you have them beating Penn State for sure cross country?
0: I think at this point, Oregon beats them with Dante Moore, and Ohio State beats them. Even if they lose close to Indiana, they may get in. But the bottom line is, two wins for USC with that schedule, they're into the playoff. Three, it's a game day decision.
1: Yeah, so you're conceding the Oregon game. Let me just quickly check.
0: I'm not conceding it. I'm just saying Oregon's really good and Dante Moore is back and they recruited a high level.
1: Yeah, by the way, what do you remember from seeing Dante Moore last against Indiana? You remember?
0: Oh, boy.
1: That was a no mas Roberto Duran. Well, I'm good, guys. I like Dante Moore. I thought he was ticketed to my Jets. It's like, not so much.
0: Okay, Jay Mack with the news.
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2: The Herd Lie News.
0: It's the Herd. 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
1: We've got more United Football League action coming up this weekend, and the push for the playoffs is on. 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
0: So I was saying earlier, I felt watching last night took me back to 2007. We had videotape. Where 22-year-old LeBron, facing a number one seed, had just beaten older veteran teams, is on the road against a great defensive team, and LeBron in two overtimes, just like last night at 22 on the road, faced the number one seed, scored 25 points in a row, and they beat Detroit, the more experienced team, in double overtime. And that game is just, I mean, LeBron did everything. It was beating guys off the dribble, slam dunk, three-point shots, mid-range, left hand, right hand. I remember watching it thinking, okay, I've never seen anything like that. And so Wemby doing this last night, and when I brought Nick on, he literally said, oh my God, that's what I saw.
20: LeBron at that moment, Colin, had never won an MVP, had not played in a finals game. Wemby hasn't won an MVP, and I don't know if they're going to win this series. But that was his moment last night where he told everybody, I'm better at this than everyone else. I just am. Yesterday, around 8 p.m. Eastern, Shai Gilgeous-Alexander became the best player alive. He was handed his second MVP trophy. His team was undefeated in the playoffs. They were the huge favorite to win the championship. And then by about 8:55 p.m. Eastern, it's like, nah, he's not even the best player on the court.
0: Yeah, it was something else. You don't want to be prisoner of the moment. I really don't know who's going to win the series. I picked the Spurs, but I think it's a seven gamer. But I do believe, Sam Presti's super smart. You can say, don't overreact and go get Giannis. All right. Well, what do you have all those draft picks for? Going to get another guy from Santa Clara? I mean, that when you see Wemby, what are you going to do those draft picks? Because next year's draft stinks. Like you can wait to do things. I mean, I remember when Tom Brady went down to Tampa. First thing they did is got Tristan Wilfs. They had a tackle issue. He brought Gronk. Like, Tom was playing Leonard Fournette. Tom's not wasting any time. They went out and they had like, Tampa had like three little holes. Solve, solve, solve. Tom's like, what are we waiting for? Let's just go do it. And I watching that game, you can sit around and go, well, Giannis, folks, at some point, you can't take it with you. I'm not saying you have to go out and have a Bentley collection, but at some point you want to go on some nice trips and you know what I mean? Some nice vacays. And I think Sam Presti's watching that. And again, if it goes seven, maybe not. But what if it's a five-game series? What if it's a six-gamer and like Minnesota, you're like, I mean, Minnesota's moving off Julius Randle, Dante DiVincenzo. They're like, we like Ant, but Rudy Gobert can't stop Wemby. So we gotta find other issues here. I think Houston, Minnesota, and Oklahoma City, I think the Milwaukee Bucks. Good night for Milwaukee. 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
23: NBA playoffs. The Spurs outlast the Thunder 122-115 in double overtime. Take game one of the Western Conference Finals in OKC. Victor Wembanyama, 41 points, 24 boards, three blocks, says it was an incredible win.
24: I feel like it was a great effort from everybody, 1 to 15. Physically, I'm feeling tired, honestly, but not as much as you would expect. Honestly, it's probably the adrenaline. It's going to come down a little bit.
23: The Pelicans hired former Magic coach Jamal Mosley as their new head coach. Stanley Cup playoffs. Canadians beat the Sabres 3-2 in overtime to advance to the Eastern Conference Finals. We'll face the well-rested Hurricanes. After signing his one-year deal, Steelers quarterback Aaron Rodgers joined his teammates for day one of OTAs. In baseball, JT Ginn not only loses a no-hitter in the ninth, but the game as well after the Angels walk it off, beat the A's 2-1 in Anaheim. That's sports. I'm Ronza Moss.
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0: The Pistons play hard every night this year and really hard on defense, but you gotta have somebody to get buckets, and Detroit's regular season was largely based on a good coach, a good plan. In the playoffs, everybody plays hard.
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25: This is The Herd.
0: Oh, yeah. The
25: Herd. With Colin Cowherd.
0: I'm setting the tone.
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0: Okay, here we go. Well, the Knicks series starts tonight. Welcome in hour number three, Ian O'Connor, author, writer. He's going to be joining us. What a special time for the New York Knicks. Said it last week. Knicks, Spurs would be ideal. Wemby against the Knicks. I mean, that's as good as it gets for the NBA. And I think last night, San Antonio has officially arrived, beat OKC in Oklahoma City, double overtime. Wemby led the way, 41 points, 24 rebounds. You know, and after a performance like that, it's pretty easy to say that Wemby has now officially become the face of the NBA. Before the game, SGA won the MVP, motivating him. Wemby won the night and the game. He is now the movie poster for the NBA. Shooting from 30 feet, you got a little Steph. Blocks like Wilt, alley-oops like Shaq, 24 rebounds, humiliating the other bigs like he did Rudy Gobert, the T-Wolves. Folks, I don't know how many more boxes he can check. We're creating new ones. I've seen a unicorn. I'd never seen a Wemby. I don't know what the series is going to be eventually. I don't think SGA, my guess, won't have the worst plus minus of anybody on the floor. You know, I took San Antonio to win it. I think it's going seven. But you are watching two things happen simultaneously. The beginning of a dynasty and potentially the blooming, the beginning of the greatest basketball player we've ever seen. He's not there yet. I don't think he's fully refined offensively. Dylan Harper, his running mate, You know, Magic got Kareem. Got to have somebody else. Shaq, Kobe, MJ, Pippen. Dylan Harper's 20. I've never seen a rookie guard this good since Magic. 7 steals, 24 points, 11 rebounds. He never turns the ball over. Lightning quick. He'll be all NBA either by next year or the year after. So we've had great tandems in this league. Dylan Harper and Wemby is all-time stuff. The only question for the Spurs, and you're thinking the same thing I am, they're much more entertaining to watch than OKC. OKC, honestly, feels like they feel like a supporting character. As defending champs, they do. They're just not that entertaining. I cannot keep my eyes off San Antonio. And the only question is, number one, when does the dynasty start? And number two, cross your fingers at 7'4", can Wemby stay healthy for 12 years and become the greatest basketball player of all time? That's one of the magic gifts of LeBron. Dude never gets hurt. Or Brady. I mean, the rest of the West, I'm watching last night, the rest of the Western Conference feels so inconsequential. Where is Giannis going to end up? Who cares? Is LeBron coming back? Yeah, whatever. How long is Steph going to play? Neat. Feels like a local story. Wemby, Stephon Castles, their bully, Dylan Harper, more draft picks, pick swaps coming. I mean, and this is the bottom of San Antonio's powers. Their 3 stars are 20, 21, and 22. I feel like I'm watching a galaxy form. It's beginning to orbit around Wemby's gravitational pull. It's just crazy. He humiliated Rudy Gobert, 4-time Defensive Player of the Year. They don't even want to put Holmgren on him. And put Alex Caruso on him. We don't want to humiliate Holmgren. It's incredible. And I don't think the NBA needs a face of the league. I never have. I don't think there's actually been that many. Magic and Bird felt like it. Shaq kind of felt like it. Was Duncan face of the league? Jordan was, clearly. But boy, you get it with Wemby. Good looking. Stylish. Cool. Confident. Outspoken. Like, he is everything you could ask for. We get so lucky sometimes in sports that our best stars. Look at him pose there. Was that the best or what? Look at his teammates. They love him. There's no animosity. There's no jealousy. And I'm looking at the numbers this morning. Since early February, if Wemby just gives you 15 minutes, just 15 minutes, Spurs are 37-3. What? What? Look at the postseason numbers. It's Wilt plus. In fact, last night, I looked this up. 41 points, 24 rebounds, 3 assists, 3 blocks. It's the best game since 1962, Wilt against the Celtics. I mean, last week, our government released UFO files, and I was skeptical. I watched last night, and I'm thinking, oh, they are among us. It's Wemby. Here he is after.
24: A game like tonight is the best way to get experience. We played 5 quarters. So we're learning. And by the time we get the experience, we'll compensate with our effort. We want to win everything. And we have the chance to have people above us in the organization that know how to do that.
0: I mean, the whole MVP thing is so absolutely crazy. I love SGA. SGA only led the league in one category, free throws. I mean, the bottom line is everything moves around Wemby. You could say, well, the defense does. Do you realize the Spurs led the NBA in corner threes? You have to collapse on Wemby. He changes the calculus of everything. Everything they do offensively, you have to account for Wemby. That's why Stephon Castle, Dylan Harper, these guys are going to get open jumpers for the next decade. Man, if you're a shooter, get to San Antonio. Do the Heatles. Go get a Mike Miller and a Shane Battier and a Ray Allen. Go bring on these. Bring a veteran who can't do much but hit threes. Hey, Steph Curry, play a couple of years in San Antonio. I got an idea where you could go after that. I mean, it. And I like SGA a lot. It didn't lead any major category. I mean, they subbed him out late. They didn't want him on the floor defensively. And I'm not picking, I'm not taking sides here, but Wemby is so good, so refreshing, so fantastic, so likable, so confident. I mean, I'm sitting there thinking to myself, if you're a team like the Lakers and you're the new Dodgers owner, you have to be thinking the only thing we can do to compete, we got to go get Giannis. That's it. That's all we can do. And that'll help us for 2 years. I mean, I'm sitting there watching all these teams and I'm like, if you're in the West, I mean, forget Oklahoma City. And again, Oklahoma City may win the series, right? I mean, they're so deep. I mean, they have like, they go 10 deep. But Hartenstein and Holmgren, I mean, they put Caruso on Wemby. It's like, yeah, we're not even gonna try to put a big on him. Rudy Gobert was 4-time defensive player of the year. Basically, Wemby played Rudy Gobert off the floor. I mean, don't get me wrong. Gary Payton couldn't stop MJ, but he made him work for it. Or we get to a point, nobody can even make Wemby work for it. I mean, that was Wilt. Everybody goes, oh, Bill Russell, 11 rings. Wilt dominated Russell. I mean, 50 rebounds. It just didn't matter. That's what we're looking at here. I mean, it's just crazy what we're watching. And he does a really good job. He toes that line between confident and arrogant. He's not arrogant. He is confident. You can tell the way his teammates rally around him. They really like him. They really appreciate him. And that's not always the case. We know the Shaq Kobe thing was that thing was a combustible dynamic. That's not going to happen with Wemby. Well, the New York Knicks tonight, now it's their turn against Cleveland. I don't think Cleveland matches up particularly well with the Knicks. I like New York strongly in that series. Ian O'Connor's covered the Knicks and others in New York for years. His thought, Aaron Rodgers is back. He wrote a book on Aaron, Out of the Darkness, appropriately named. Ian's coming up. Not all online friendships are genuine. 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

0: just like I would like to cover a Knicks championship, and I might have that chance in the coming weeks. But no, I would love to see that with the Jets.
1: Yeah. Good seeing you, Ian, as always.
0: All right, you too, Colin. See you, Jason.
1: All right. He is a total pro, and I love his books. He's got Aaron Belichick. Oh, Coach K, The Rise and Reign of Mike Krzyzewski's fantastic book. Fantastic. The Captain, The Journey of Derek Jeter, Arnie, Jack Palmer, Nicholas, and Golf's Greatest Rivalry. Got some summer reading, looking around. I read all of them. Jay Mack with the news.
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4: This is the Herdline News.
5: I like how he tossed in "before I die." Yeah,
1: I hope he's on the treadmill and staying in shape. It could be a while.
5: Could be a minute. Yeah, until we get Arch Manning. All right, let's go. Hey, to the NFL, Colin. Interesting story emerged out of Philadelphia over the weekend.
1: Oh,
5: so Jeremy Fowler at ESPN said there may be a deal in place for AJ Brown. June 1 is the big date to watch. However, AJ Brown reportedly got married over the weekend. TMZ had a bunch of photos. And depending on who you read online, Jalen Hurts may or may not have attended the wedding. So here is Jeremy Fowler talking about an AJ Brown deal out of Philadelphia.
6: My best guess is that they probably already agreed to something loosely. They can always tweak that or rework it, but they're probably getting a one, maybe a future one. Maybe it's a 2028. I don't think they'll get more than that. I think that would be the max at this point. I'd be surprised.
5: The AJ Brown speculation is getting crazy. So there's all these reports. Hey, they've known each other since high school, Hurts and Brown. Hurts was invited to Brown's engagement party, but didn't go. And then, you know, Hurts showed up at like the Met Gala. It's tough to get involved in all this off-field stuff, but clearly there was a fracture, right? We would agree between those two?
1: Yes, absolutely.
5: Yeah, and I think they're keeping the right guy. Nothing against AJ Brown. I love him. I came on your show and I talked. Remember Super Bowl week? I hyped him the first meeting with the Chiefs. I said, he's my bet for the MVP. He catches like an awesome long touchdown. I'm feeling great. I'm buying jet skis. And then Patrick Mahomes did what he normally does. But it just hasn't worked out in recent weeks, months.
1: Listen, they went and got Mekhi Lemon. They've got Devontae Smith. They got Wicks from Green Bay. Excellent tight end, Saquon Barkley, and a very mobile quarterback. Philly's offense and a new OC, which I'm kind of encouraged by what I've read. I've read two or three different articles on him. Mm-hmm. I'm encouraged by them. I think, you know, Sirianni, I think you and I have always felt the same. The GM is sort of the key to that, you know, that architecture. But Philadelphia is just too talented. And I'm not as big on Jalen Hurts as I was 2 years ago, but Philadelphia is a playoff team. They've just, last year, assistant coaches and coordinators matter. I mean, look what Robert Saleh did to the defense of the Niners as it fell apart.
5: Yep.
1: I mean, the Niners got in that playoff last year on coaching to a large degree. So I think they've upgraded a coordinator. I feel the Lions upgraded an offensive coordinator. So I think the Lions and the Eagles will feel different and better next year.
5: So I was just checking the calendar. I know you'll be jet setting, you know, with the caviar crowd here, but you'll be back in time for this AJ Brown June 1 deadline. I'm just telling you, like, we don't really get a lot of NFL news in June that's popping. This is going to be a big one. If indeed he goes to the Patriots, I haven't even heard a second team where Brown would go to. Do you have any off the books thoughts?
1: I think, listen, there's a team that needs him. And I think if you look at the schedule of New England, which is brutal, when you play a schedule that hard, and I think they'll be more talented this year, sometimes you need easy touchdowns. And I think AJ Brown's one of those guys. You go on the road. New England's road schedule this coming year, Jason, is unbelievable. Sometimes you go on the road and you just need a JSN, you know, you just need a Justin Jefferson, a JSN, to just make a play and give us an easy touchdown. Yeah. That's what the Chargers haven't had, right? Like, they haven't had that receiver that can get them that freebie. It feels like Herbert's got to drive down the field with a bad O-line. So you start looking at New England's schedule. AJ's the kind of guy that you don't have to play great, and he can just go over the top and give you a freebie. And I think that's what they need.
5: Yeah, I largely agree. All right, let's move on to the Pittsburgh Steelers. They retain Aaron Rodgers for the upcoming season. Well, Steelers offensive lineman Troy Fautanu said he found out about Aaron Rodgers joining the Steelers on Instagram, but he's happy to have the quarterback back.
7: It's awesome. I mean,
3: I mean, I was excited. I was happy to see him back, obviously, to have our leader back from last year. Kind of having a year with him and kind of learning from him, it's kind of just picked up where we left off. Felt like we never really left him being back in the huddle. But Will, Mason, and Drew have done a good job the past couple weeks of just making sure that we're all on the same page. But like I said, it's nice to have eight back.
1: They put some draft capital and some money on that O-line.
5: And boy, try to contain your excitement, Troy. I mean, goodness gracious, he's at the podium acting like he's reading like a dinner menu at Cheesecake Factory.
1: Go. If you put that schedule, you know, you and I talked about this yesterday. You put that schedule up. Put the Steelers schedule up. We can all roll our eyes at the Steelers. Okay, let's just talk through this. Atlanta at home, win.
5: Whoa. Come on. They'll be favored.
1: New England road, let's say it's a loss. Burrow Bengals home win. Cleveland win. Colts win. Tampa win. Saints win. Pittsburgh win. It is very, very reasonable to think 7-1 in the bye.
5: I will bet against that. Give me the under. I mean, 6-2 maybe, but they ain't going 7-1.
1: Then at Joe Burrow, at Philly, Denver's rough. Denver's got more good players. Houston, at Jackson. Boy, that I'm telling you, man. And in Carolina, it's sneaky interesting. They got a six-game stretch. The Broncos, the Chiefs, and the Steelers have these six-game stretches where it's just Pro Bowl quarterbacks, good rosters. It's hard to overcome that stuff.
5: Yeah, by the way, look closely at the schedule. So week four at Cleveland on Thursday Night Football. That's coming off a divisional game against the Bengals. Burrow's going to light them on fire, and then they got a short week to go visit, I don't know, Watson, Shadur. I'm just telling you, this is the Pittsburgh Steelers. Even if they're 6-2, it's fool's gold. Fade them to win that division. They're not doing it. You know this, Colin. They don't have the horses. Come on. Jake Aaron Rodgers. All right, final story. Let's go to the NBA. We got to get a LeBron story in just to balance things out because you love you some LeBron. That's your guy. How about this? According to reports, every contender, 10 teams, have reached out to LeBron's camp about his services. Now, I don't know if this is LeBron's people putting this out there to get more money from the Lakers. I don't know. But contenders are interested in LeBron. Colin, okay, let's say the Detroit Pistons are a contender. They were number one seed. Do you really think they're calling Rich Paul
1: mid-level? I think the only one that makes sense is the Warriors.
5: They're not a contender, though. They were a play-in team.
1: Butler, Steph, LeBron. I think maybe they'd keep Draymond. I mean, I think Steve Kerr doesn't want to teach a young guy how to play basketball. Now, the Lakers would take pods. They want a shooter. They need a shooter.
5: Would they?
1: Well, I mean, they need a shooter.
5: Colin, you just speculated LeBron to the Warriors and the Lakers get pods in return?
1: Well, that remember, LeBron's a free. Well, no, LeBron's a.
5: Yeah, he can go wherever he wants. But even if it was kind of sign and trade, whatever.
1: Yeah.
5: There's no way their pods get out of here. So here's what's interesting. I haven't seen this out there. So if you're like the Warriors and you're thinking about LeBron and you watched game one last night, holy smokes. We can't contend with the Spurs.
1: That's what
5: year.
1: I said. Watching them last night, the winner was not just the Spurs. It was the Milwaukee Bucks.
5: Yeah.
1: The only answer kind of is Giannis, who's more athletic than Rudy Gobert, but has his strength and size and reach. That's it. So Milwaukee's sitting there thinking, all right, because I know, you and I know, Şengün's not beaten Wemby or OKC. So Jabari Smith and Şengün, size, that's what Houston's going to offer Milwaukee. And I think OKC would say, okay, we'll give you Holmgren, a J-Dub,
5: three picks,
1: and two bench guys. They could basically give Milwaukee a starting five.
5: That's not bad. I did like what you said in the outset about, like, hey, the offseason, you know, it's fun to think, where's LeBron going to go? It doesn't totally matter. I mean, the Giannis one matters now. We just watched Wemby do 41-24 in game one on the road. The Warriors should look at this and be like, we have no chance. We can't compete with that team in a series. I don't see what the point is of them going after LeBron. I think it's the Lakers. Now, can the Lakers get Giannis? That becomes interesting.
1: Well, I don't think they have. No, I don't. I don't. I mean, look at. They can't.
5: I would rather have Austin Reeves than Şengün.
1: I wouldn't, but that's fine.
5: Okay.
1: The one that makes sense. This is why sports is great. The one is Sam Presti. Now, again, if OKC takes him seven, I could see Presti saying, listen, Wemby 7'4". He could get banged up. 7 foot four bodies, generally, you know, I mean, it's harder on your body. But if it was a five-game series, SGA and Oklahoma City win the next game. San Antonio rolls at home. SGA's not effective. Holmgren disappears.
5: Yeah. That's the guy to watch.
1: I could see Sam Presti, even if it's in six, but it feels like the Minnesota series where you're like, we're not competitive. I could see Presti saying, listen, this is all about titles. Our standard is, I just think Presti's done a great job to accumulate picks and pick swaps and a great bench. Nobody cares. You're not stopping Wemby with your current bigs.
5: Yeah. A.J. Mitchell's not cutting it, you know. Aaron Wiggins.
1: But he has huge value to Milwaukee.
5: Yeah. No, I think this is an interesting storyline. Yep.
1: J-Mac with the news.
4: Well, that's the news.
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4: The Herd Line News.
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1: 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You know, it is very clear in the history of sports, how you lose matters. Like when the Patriots lose the Super Bowl and their offensive line is overwhelmed, well, what did they address in the draft? They need to go get an over-the-top receiver, and they got to get better on the offensive line. It's not just losing. How are you losing? Right? That says a lot. So if San Antonio loses, we know it's going to be because of their youth. They don't have a problem. They're just young. If Cleveland loses, a lot of it is, Harden, Donovan Mitchell, they're both inconsistent, both great players, but, you know, they can be. Donovan Mitchell was so bad in Game 6 and so great in Game 7, they're inconsistent. Like, but if Oklahoma City loses in 7 and it's viable, and your take is, I mean, listen, man, I don't think you make a big sweeping move. But if they lose in 5 or 6 and they hold court in the next game, but it's like the Minnesota series, you're like, we don't have an answer. I think Sam Presti is not a guy that's going to sit around and wait. You can have all these great draft picks all you want. Next year's a crappy draft. I mean, depth is wonderful. It's not winning you the title. I mean, the bottom line last night, what lost the game for OKC? SGA had a bad, he wasn't great late. You depend on your stars to win it, and if your stars are vulnerable, you lose it. When Austin Reeves had a stinker playoff game, you know, it's, and he also has had great games. Your stars win and lose championships. When your stars get dogged or have a bad series, you lose. I mean, Donovan Mitchell, awful in game six for the Cavs. They lost, blown out. Great in game seven. They blow them out. It's not about your bench. Bench is largely, your bench is built for the regular season. So you can play Wemby 27 minutes. But you get to the playoffs, you need Wemby. They're going to be nice. You need him to play 38 to 40 minutes. So like Oklahoma City's got a great bench. You got to figure out how to stop Wemby. And Dylan Harper, this is the worst he'll ever be. He may be significantly better by next year. Stephon Castle is a bully. He's 20 a game, great defensive guard. You think he's getting worse? He's just going into his prime. Dylan Harper's not even close to his prime. Wemby, I think next year's the beginning. Next year's the beginning of Wemby's prime for about 7 years. He's great before, he'll be great after. He'll probably give you 12 great years, but he'll have about a 7-year athletic prime. He's not even there yet. So if Oklahoma City loses, yay, we've got a great bench. Get more size. Go get Giannis. I think that stuff you have to, that's what Nick talked about earlier.
0: I think this series is going to go seven. I think OKC is going to get their blows in. But let's just say this is just Wemby runs roughshod and Chet is a shell of himself. And they are guarding Wemby with Alex Caruso because he's the only guy on the team, you know, up for the challenge, even though he's a foot shorter than him. I'll whisper this, but not actually. The nuclear take is, could all of a sudden one of the teams in the Giannis sweepstakes be Oklahoma City?
1: I don't even think it's a whisper. I think they are absolutely equipped to get better next year. But it's not just getting better, it's getting better in the key spots. Right? It's Giannis is a significant upgrade over Hartenstein and Holmgren combined. He's a significant upgrade. And he is one of the guys because of his athletic ability. He's very strong in length. That's an upgrade. So,
5: Colin, let me ask you something. So, again, we're not going overboard off one game. It's a long series. A lot to play out. But watching what Wemby did, I wonder, forget about free agency. I'm thinking about the draft for a moment. You've loved Adai Mara from Michigan and UCLA for a while. Okay. I'm not saying he's going one, but we had talked about him in like the 10 to 12 range. The Bulls could have a shot. I'm wondering if you're drafting in that, 6 to 9 range, and you watch Wemby,
1: well,
5: and you're saying
1: Hartenstein's leaving.
5: He's going to be leaving. But if you're a team saying like, hey, we got to get someone on the back line who can at least stand near Wemby and like have some sort of defense. OKC had nothing. I'm wondering if Mara's stock is now up, and it's like, do I want Mara or Darius Acuff or Kingston Flemings? Good players, really good players.
1: No, this is a great point. There's winners and losers based on dynasties. You know, they're you start looking at dynasties, and these general managers, doesn't matter if you keep winning. You keep losing to the same team. Sam Presti's one of the sharpest guys in the league. You think he's just resting on his laurels? Now if they take it 6 or 7, he may, you know, you can talk yourself into, okay, we're going to lose Hartenstein. I see, to me, next year's draft stinks so bad. If I was Oklahoma City and could move up 6 spots and give the Bulls 2 more picks or whoever it is, I think you have to think about it. I think in a draft like this, if Oklahoma City, you know, or whoever's got the 8th or 9th pick, I could see Oklahoma City. What Oklahoma City's where? In like the 14-ish?
5: Yeah, they have a lottery pick. But
1: 10
5: like,
1: to 12? Yeah.
5: Yeah, this Mara situation, because he's very good and long. He looked awesome in the Final Four. He's no Boozer. He's no Caleb Wilson. But again, if you're trying to plan for, hey, how do I build my team to compete with that? Like, there aren't many guys on the planet. Like, there's nobody in the pipeline in this this coming high school class.
1: So the Oklahoma City Thunder own the 12th and the 17th pick.
5: Do you package that to go up to 7 and get Mara?
1: Absolutely. Give them both away. I mean, again, you think the 17th pick can make the...
5: they've hit on a lot of... I mean, Kayson Wallace...
1: They don't miss on picks.
5: Yeah, they've done great outside the top 10, too. I don't know. At some point, we're going to have to examine Chet Holmgren. I think of all the OKC players, like Chet Holmgren's the one I was extremely disappointed in. Colin, he looked like he didn't want to guard. He didn't want to get near him. The one block he had.
1: I got news for you. LeBron did that to people.
5: He just scared people, yeah.
1: I remember when Barry Sanders played for Detroit, talking to Chris Spielman, who was a great player in the NFL briefly, but a great player for Detroit. He's like, when you get into that drill where it's linebackers and running back between the cones, he's like, well, you would count 1, 2, 3, 4. He goes, high-end NFL guys are like, I'm not getting in that little box with Barry Sanders. He'll humiliate me. I mean, that was LeBron early in his career. It's like, who wants to guard LeBron? So I don't blame Chet Holmgren. Man, that was fun. 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

0: So thank you guys for hanging out with us. If you're not investing in XRP, by the way, Rich, have you seen it? You got to invest in a leather jacket, dude. Maybe some pants now that Tom Brady's doing it.
1: Yeah, did something happen to Ripple or what?
0: Yeah, seriously. Hey, we're Covino and Rich on Fox Sports Radio. And yeah, does everybody need to own a leather jacket based on Tom Brady, the model? We'll take your phone calls and feedback. But it's time. You want to get into this? It's time for our tire rack play of the day.
1: Dude,
0: as we vogue.
1: It.
0: Last night, Wemby had a Steph Curry moment from long range, and it was awesome.
2: Castle to Wemby, rising deep three. Wee-wee! Victor Wembanyama, 6 feet behind the line, ties the game at 108.
0: Yeah, yo. Rich, when he hit that or when he threw it off, you're like, man, that was ill-advised. Oh, no. And then, yes.
1: Oh, my goodness. Well, that was an amazing double overtime victory. That call courtesy of 1200 News Radio WOAI Spurs Radio Network. 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
0: Now, Spotty on our video, in the video chat, everything at Covino and Rich FSR. We're streaming live on YouTube. I'm live in Idaho. Everybody else back west. Spotty, our video dude, our video pal, our video guru.
1: Video dude.
0: Our video producer posted, he threw up a picture of me in the 90s. That's me in the 90s. And that was full on. I remember clear as day. That's a Wilson leather special from back in the day. Wilson leather. But yeah, I think every dude should have some sort of leather jacket. Of course, I got one that looks different now. It's not 1990 something. I have a Tom Brady like one, and I have like a rock, like your traditional rock leather jacket, like motorcycle gang leather jacket. I don't even know what they're called, but you know the ones.
1: Does it have straps and metal on it?
0: No, actually, it looks like what Tom Brady's wearing there, but it has more like silver buttons on it. But yeah, I think everybody should have one, if not more, leather jackets in their wardrobe. I just think it's a cool, classic, timeless look.
1: Now, before we get to your phone calls, we'll take your phone calls. Should every guy own leather? But I do want to talk about Aaron Rodgers coming up because I have a theory about Aaron Rodgers that I just think when someone's irrelevant, it's very clear, and I think we might pile on Aaron Rodgers a little bit. Plus, we got Big Poppy trivia, but I have to say this because I'm a Mets fan, and Danny G will put me on my one-minute Mets timer. The Mets are 21-26.
3: Wait, it's 1 minute now? It used to be 30 seconds.
1: Five games under 500, Covino.
0: Yeah.
1: They play the Nationals, the Marlins, the Reds, the Marlins again, and then the Mariners. These are all 500 or under teams. My thought is if the Mets could get to 500 at 31-31 and with 100 games to go be 500, I think they could salvage the season.
0: Yeah, you know, that would be a pretty good goal to set and impossible.
1: Think of it. Luis Robert Jr. still hurt. Lindor, these are guys that are coming back, right? The Mets will get healthy again, except Clay Holmes. That's a couple months. But if you could get to 31-31, which means you just got to go 10-5 over your next 15 games. Go 10-5, and you're 500 with 100 games to go. 100. Come on.
0: Not impossible. Not impossible.
1: So let's go. Yes, let's go, Mets.
0: Ian Vasilia, biker jacket is what I was looking for there. All right. So your feedback and phone calls plus Big Poppy trivia next hour.
1: Nice. More Covino and Rich right here on FSR. Yeah. Yeah.
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14: It's so disappointing to hear people use the name of God flippantly. Ladies and gentlemen, God is not your homeboy, and he's not the man upstairs. His name should not be used to express your stress level. Isaiah 6 says that God is holy, holy, holy. The word holy means set apart or sacred. He's holy God the Father, and holy God the Son, and holy God the Spirit. His name shall be called Wonderful, Counselor, the Mighty God, the Everlasting Father, the Prince of Peace. May I humbly suggest to you that you think twice before you devalue the name of the One which is able to destroy both soul and body in hell, but instead I urge you to reverence His precious and wonderful name.
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29: Cam Jordan joining us here. You think the Senior Bowl's changed since when he played?
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31: Ultimately, it's the career which you had in that springboard that this Senior Bowl provides for all of us.
32: Paul Chestnut, I've been on his show, and he's with his son, Matthew.
29: 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But to meet Sidney Crosby, yeah, it was pretty okay. Cool.
28: All the games, all the names, all you need to know. Host Paul Chestnut breaking down the sports that matters.
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29: Dave, hey, Paul Chestnut here, Pensacola has adopted the Tampa Bay Lightning as their NHL team.
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29: He shoots and scores! The Pensacola Ice Flyers are SPHL champions!
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29: Well, hello again, everybody, and welcome. Yeah, we're back at it. Monday edition, Sports Roundtable Show. Chris Bowen, our producer, Paul Chestnut with you. and this segment of the show to get us going here to start another week. 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They've been voted so many times in a row. They'll come to you. They've got a mobile unit. So if you got that chip in the windshield, just give them a call. 850-476-6340. What a weekend we had. Hey, we got a game 7 tonight, huh? How about that? And it's going to be shown on TV. Yeah, with Buffalo, Montreal. The NHL doing it right tonight with a game 7. The NBA last night, they had a game 7 nowhere to be found on TV. You had to go to the computer streaming it for a game 7. Sorry, Chris Bone, your Detroit Pistons lost to the Cleveland Cavaliers. So they moved on to the conference championship. But anyways, we're going to be talking some baseball out of the gate. The Blue Wahoos wrapped up a very successful road trip series at Chattanooga. The Reds, a pretty good Chattanooga team that's been playing pretty well this year, but the Blue Wahoos ended up winning that series, so they're in contention here. They're getting better and better. The pitching's been getting better, and here come the Atlanta Braves, AA affiliate, Columbus, that will be in town all week long into the Memorial Day weekend that begins tomorrow at Blue Wahoo Stadium. So we got the Hall of Famer Bill Valona is on here, a guest of the show. Appreciate his time. And Bill, welcome. And boy, how you doing on this Monday?
0: Hey, Paul, thanks for having me. I'm doing great. Coming off a busy week at the stadium with events that we had. And then, like you mentioned, on the road in Chattanooga, the team had really their best week of the season. When you look at Chattanooga, the Cincinnati Reds affiliate, they had the best record and still do. They have the best record in the Southern League. The Blue Wahoos won four of those six games and were in position and had chances in the other two. Really played well the entire week in that brand new ballpark that Chattanooga opened this year. So that was the Blue Wahoos' first chance to play in that new ballpark. But it has turned everything around, and it's just an example of how quickly things change in minor league baseball, because right now the Blue Wahoos are just a game out of first place in the Southern League South Division. And remember, they started 0-5 and were 3-9 at one point. And then that past homestand against Rocket City, they dropped the first three games. And it looked like, oh, man, since then they've won 6 of 9.
29: Well, what's the what do you see the difference of this team? Because really, if you take away the slow start, starting out 0-5, I mean, they will be a first-place team right now. What do you sense? What's the difference of this ball club?
0: Well, Paul, it's twofold. It's frankly, the pitching overall, both the bullpen and the starting pitching, has been really strong, led by Carson Milbrandt, the top prospect on the team, who's just 21 years old. Carson threw another gem on Saturday night. This guy leads the Southern League with a 1.24 ERA, which is one of the best in minor league baseball. He's got a league-high 51 strikeouts. The last four starts, Paul, he's gone six innings. He has not allowed a run in 17 straight innings. This guy came into this season highly touted. He's living up to it. I see him right now as on that same path as Thomas White before him last year. Of course, Thomas was a left-hander and now considered the Marlins' top prospect. But Carson, He just has it, Paul. When you look at him and you talk to him, he's got that confidence. He knows what he's doing, obviously, when he gets the ball and decides on where he's going to locate it. Just is a guy that is destined for the big leagues, and I know we're probably not going to have him here too much longer, but I think he may stay the first half. Hopefully, they're going to call up one of our pitchers, I think, today, Brandon White, who obviously he was the Southern League Pitcher of the Week last week, another really great pitcher. So, our guys are, you know, the pitching's been great, but then when you look at the hitting, led by Dylan Lewis, the outfielder who the Marlins acquired in this trade with the New York Yankees. There was a four-player minor league swap where the Marlins got four minor league players, Dylan being one of them, in exchange for a starting pitch. But Dylan Lewis came in again, highly touted. You know, had a big year last year. Might have gotten off to a little start this year. Right now, Paul, this guy has had he has nine homers. That's the most homers hit in Blue Wahoos history at this point in the season by any player. He had four last week, two in a game, one game. So this guy has speed, power, and you know, great. If he hits for average, then that's the next step to his rise. He's an outfielder, but well on his way as well. So very good player. Those two guys are part of the reason this team is so playing so well right now. But really, overall, it's just they've pitched better and they've produced more runs. This team still has the worst run differential in the league. 19. It's a minus 19. In other words, we've allowed 199 runs, given up 180. I scored 180 and allowed 199. That's the worst in the league, but it's gotten better, and obviously the record has improved to the point where, you know, we're sitting there right now at 19-20 in a race that's going to probably be a free-for-all. There's 30 games left in the first half.
29: Yeah, I was going to ask you about the confidence of Carson Milbrandt, but you answered it there. Brandon White, he's been lights out, as you mentioned. So he's getting called up then? That's going
0: to
29: be different.
0: To Jacksonville, to
29: AAA. Yeah, to AAA.
0: The problem is the Marlins have two pitchers on the injured list, one of those being Robbie Snelling, who was here last year early, and everybody got to see him pitch, and he made his debut. He has a ligament sprain in his elbow, which is, you know, not good. I hope it's not long-term, but he's going to be checked out again this week. Maybe best-case scenario is that he can return soon. Obviously, worst-case scenario is surgery. So I hope that isn't needed, but, you know, Robbie and the injuries in Jacksonville as well have created a need for pitching. So I know one guy, Brandon's due to go up there today. More changes might happen. You know, it's just the nature of it. You know, we're here to get players elevated to the next level and the big league level. So you just never know what's going to happen. But really, it's been an impressive turnaround from where they started in mid-April.
29: Well, here come the Atlanta Braves, Double-A affiliate. It's always a lot of fun when they show up. Columbus, the series begins tomorrow because obviously in this area you got a lot of Braves fans, and we see it all the time over at Blue Wahoo Stadium. They come on out and support, heck, the Columbus team, even – you know, wherever they were when they were in Mississippi, they always make it a weekend, a vacation more or less. Some of the fans to Pensacola for it. So what type of matchup you think, type of series it will be? And maybe share with us quickly, if you can, on just touch on some of the promotions.
0: Yeah, well, Paul, Columbus is 19-19, so they got one more, they're 500, and, you know, we're sitting there at 19-20. They've played one less game. But, the Braves obviously have upgraded their minor league system. We have some good promotions. Friday night is our jersey. It's like an authentic uniform look, but it's the Blue Wahoo Sky Jockeys, which has been so popular, and that'll be the giveaway on Friday night. Or Saturday will be fireworks. I know Thursday we're honoring the Booker T. Washington girls state championship basketball team. That will be fun. We've been really getting a good participation in this Doggone Tuesday games, with where you can bring your dogs to the game. People seem to have liked that. So anyway, those are the standout things we're doing right now. I think the weather looks good, thankfully. So it should be a good series. And ironically, the Miami Marlins are hosting the Atlanta Braves beginning tonight in a four-game series.
29: So the Miami Marlins, let's touch on them then a little bit. You mentioned Robbie Snelling, of course. Unfortunately, he had the injured list there. I'll name three players here. Joe Mack has been incredible, throwing up players left and right, it seems like. Just debuting in the major leagues for the Marlins. Your thoughts, Max Meyer and Yuri Perez struggling here. Ooh, he may get...
0: Well, Max Meyer, Paul, pitches tonight, and honestly, this has been his best year in the big leagues so far. He's 3-0 with a 3.21 ERA, really down on his walks. So he's going tonight and to start the series in Miami against Atlanta. Should be a great matchup. He's been solid all year. Yuri Perez has been the mystery. He has the fourth worst ERA at 5.33 in the major leagues among starters. I think they're going to be faced with a decision, unfortunately, with him if this doesn't subside. I mean, they can't have him go out there and give up this amount of runs and this amount of walks. He's struggling. I think he's developing another fastball, two-seam fastball that he's throwing that might help him. But you know, Paul, it's tough. I mean, these guys, he had a good year last year, and that was coming off an injury. But these guys in the big leagues, they study you like nobody's business. I mean, they know exactly what weaknesses pitchers have and vice versa, and it's a matter of adjustments, and hitters have adjusted to him. They've learned to lay off some stuff, and that's caused walks. And then when he's come over the plate with pitches, he's been hit hard. So simply, I know he's going to get another start this week, but they may have to make a decision on whether to keep him at the big league level or move him down to Jacksonville and let him get some more confidence back.
29: It's still young, though.
0: Very young. He's only 23.
29: How about Joe Mack, though, huh? What a major league start for him.
0: Well, what a career, Paul. I mean, the guy grew up in a Buffalo, New York suburb, played hockey a part of the time. Baseball wasn't obviously a year-round sport up there. Developed himself, young guy, really young. But we saw his talent last year here in Pensacola, and you knew that, he was going to be advanced. And at the big league level, they've tested his arm, as you have mentioned, because that's what they should do. I mean, they want to see if he can throw people out, and he's thrown people out. So that's a huge benefit. I think everybody knew he was a good defensive catcher, and he's hitting okay. I mean, he's answered a lot of the issues the Marlins had with that position. But really, we saw him develop last year, Paul, from a young guy that was turning, that went from 19 to 20 and then started to just mature so young. But just a great talent who, again, you know, didn't play baseball his whole, you know, his whole youth career. He you know, it's just amazing what he's done.
29: Well, they're on to something special here, the Marlins are, with Joe Mack, because not only is he a great defensive catcher, you know, you don't find many catchers these days that can, you know, play defensively, call game, and can hit as well. And Joe
0: yes.
29: Mack can hit with the – so they could have a lifer right there, you know, if they do things right.
0: Yeah, what's hurt the Marlins, unfortunately, Paul – as they're starting pitching, you know, you and I talked about Eury Pérez, but they have struggled aside from Max Meyer and even their ace, Sandy Alcantara, he's struggled a couple times. They have not had the starting pitching that they had last year, and the bullpen as well, not as strong. So it's led to where they are right now at 500.
29: Bill, it's been a pleasure. Thanks so much. Looking forward to seeing you over at the ballpark sometime this week. Thank you so much.
0: Thanks for having me, Paul.
29: Appreciate it. The Hall of Famer, Bill Valona, joining us here. Yeah, the Blue Wahoos playing well. The Braves, double-A affiliate, Columbus in town starting tomorrow. 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
4: Hey, everybody, this is Pensacola Blue Wahoos broadcaster Eric Bramer with your Wahoos update. All told, it was a pretty good week on the road for the Blue Wahoos against the league-best Chattanooga Lookouts. They took 4 out of 6 despite a loss in the finale on Sunday afternoon. Carson Milbrandt was outstanding as usual on Saturday night. He worked 6 scoreless innings and tied a career high with 11 strikeouts. He now has a league-best 1.24 ERA and a 17 consecutive scoreless innings streak. Blue Wahoos are off today, and tomorrow they welcome in the Braves affiliate Columbus Clingstones to Blue Wahoo Stadium for the first time this year. There are only 30 games remaining in the first half. Funny how time flies, and the Blue Wahoos have 12 of those 30 against the Braves affiliate in a battle for a playoff spot that they could lock in a month's time. We hope you can join us starting on Tuesday night. A whole lot of fun to be had.

0: Bowl show. Big thank you to the Hall of Famer, Bill Valona, joining us at the top of the show. So the Blue Wahoos are rolling. So good for them. And they start homestand tomorrow against the Braves, AA affiliate Columbus, at 6 o'clock with the first pitch. 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We got a game 7 tonight in the Stanley Cup playoffs. Montreal couldn't get it done. They were a 3-1 at home on a Saturday night in a game 6. And what was it? 7 straight goals by Buffalo. They won at 8-3. Game 7 tonight in Buffalo. Ooh, we'll see. Montreal went on the road in Game 7 at Tampa. Can they do it here against Buffalo? We'll see. Back with more on Fox Sports Pensacola 101.1 FM.
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0: Mullins in. Here comes Fortes. The throw to third. Not in time. It's a three-run bases-clearing triple for Taylor Walls.
1: Then in the fifth, it was Yandy Diaz.
0: Swinging a high fly ball. Belted deep to center. Marcy back to the wall. Gone!
1: Rays would go on to a 6-3 victory. They are the first team in the American League to reach 30 wins here in 2026. They'll play the Baltimore Orioles at Tropicana Field on Monday. First pitch at 6:40 p.m. And with your Rays report, I'm Chris Adams-Wall.
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0: One outstanding weekend. Of course, you just heard the race report there. Going to hear from Kevin Cash and Clayton McCullough shortly here. But the New Orleans Pelicans making big news today. They finally named their new head coach, and it's Jamal Mosley, who coached the Orlando Magic there. So Jamal Mosley, new head coach of the New Orleans Pelicans, and I'm sure he'll be introduced to everybody sometime during the course of this week. Saints, by the way, are having their Hall of Fame class, Hall of Fame golf tournament taking place early this morning. Mickey Loomis met with the media, said, hey, Cam Jordan been offered a contract. Taysom Hill right now has not been yet, and we're still figuring out what to do with Alvin Kamara. So that's what the news coming out of the Saints golf tournament, Hall of Fame golf tournament, early this morning in New Orleans. Let's listen in. Let's get to the winning manager between the Rays Marlins yesterday, Rays manager Kevin Cash.
1: Yeah, it was huge for us. Hung in there. You know, we had put some pressure on Perez, really talented pitcher. But Walsy to find a gap up there to clear the bases was massive. That game, I know, 6-2, 6-3, that was a really tight game. I mean, they were putting pressure on us nonstop. He also made just some tremendous defensive plays as well. I mean, that double play that he started and finished is, you know, highlight reel worthy. Yeah, came up big, took a deep breath, threw strikes in that moment. You know, obviously we're looking for outs, but you got to get strikes, get ahead of those guys early. Figured that we were going to see Hernandez at some point. Started him off with a strike, and then got kind of got a soft line out to Walsy there. But, I mean, Seymour's done some good things for us, and maybe none bigger than that one to kind of quiet their most recent threat.
0: Kevin Cash, Rays manager, on the win against the Marlins. The Rays continue to play well. Yuri Perez started yesterday, struggled. Marlins end up losing. Let's listen in post-game comments. Marlins manager Clayton McCullough.
2: Inconsistency with the strike throwing. He worked hard for 15 outs today, and pitch count really got, you know, driven up, and, you know, four walks. So I think just the inability to consistently just fill up the zone. The big inning seems, you know, right now, as soon as it starts, there's one inning, it kind of, you know, gets going a little bit, and crooked number gets split up. So we'll just go back to, you know, go back to work tomorrow and, you know, continue to plug along and just try to, you know, get a little more consistently, you know, filling up the strikes. I think we played well, and I did. I thought offensively, I mean, we installed some bases, we got in some scoring position, you know, we had a, you know, some threats there late, and we are, so unfortunately, had some bad aim. Some of the balls that we, you know, we stung very hard, and they also made some good plays on the air end too. So, yeah, we just didn't, you know, get a couple to fall in when we had some, you know, opportunities late, but we were able to cash in, you know, early in the game with some two out knocks. So I think we gave ourselves some chances, and overall offensively did a good job against Rasmussen and gave ourselves, you know, some chances, ran the base as well again, and just weren't, you know, able to kind of get over the hump in this middle inning.
0: Clayton McCullough, Miami Marlins manager, on the loss in Yuri Perez performance yesterday as the Rays took care of business and knocked off the Marlins. Marlins, they got the Braves tonight. Back with more Monday edition Sports Roundtable Show. We're going to talk to some PGA, Terrence Akros, local personal injury attorney, Aaron Rye, know the name. He won the PGA Championship. 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
0: Monday edition, Sports Roundtable Show. Chris Bone, our producer, Paul Chestnut with you. And it's time now for Terrence A. Gross, local personal injury attorney. He joins us here on this Monday. Terrence, welcome. And did you enjoy your weekend?
7: Yeah, I did. Went fishing earlier in the week. And then yesterday watched golf pretty much most of the day. And kind of really exciting. I wasn't too far from my prediction when we talked. I thought the winner would be minus 11, and it ended up being minus 9. So that's how difficult the course was. They changed the rules a little bit. Usually, most courses have a par of 72. They made it for this tournament par of 70. So just, to keep the scores down. And the flag placement was sick. I mean, they would put a flag 4 feet away from a sand trap or as close to the water as possible so that these pros could not really just shoot at the flag, creating longer putts and so forth. But conditions were great for everyone. But I tell you what was exciting was the leaders always, on a Sunday, the last people to tee off are the leaders. And so all the people that are way behind tee off earlier, Justin Thomas was one of those players. He teed off earlier. He's not really in the hunt at all. But he puts up a 65, and a 65, that course was unreal. So he goes in the clubhouse 2 hours in front of the leaders with a minus 5. And at that time, everybody was flirting with minus 5 and 6. I mean, they're all stacked up. The list of names, it could have been anybody's tournament. In fact, at the turn, here's where this tournament turn was on the front nine. When they finished the front nine, pretty much everybody was knotted up at minus 3, minus 4, minus 5, and a couple at minus 6. But Rye eagled the ninth hole. So he eagled that. Then he flamed on the last. I mean, he was just unconscious. Birdie, just, and he's not known as a long hitter. One hole, he his drive went 338, so he's not known. He's known to hit the fairways, but his irons were good, his driving, his putting, and then he got late in the round where he pretty much had it put away. So now he's up by 2, and he pretty much knows he's minus 7, I think. I think John Rahm is minus 5, who's in the hunt, and he pretty much knows if he does a bogey, he's pretty much got it. It's just hard to get birdies there. So so there's this hole where, the flag is right by the sand trap, and he chose to play it safe. He put it right in the middle of the green, nowhere near the flag, hoping just a 2-putt and get a par. He made a 68-foot putt, and it was like goofy golf because he had to go way to the right. And it just drained perfect in the hole. All of a sudden, he's minus 8. and he found another birdie, minus nine, almost birdied 18, almost went minus 10, and just ran away from the field. And it was a list of who's who. So you didn't know, with five or six holes to go, Rory was in the hunt. John Rahm was in the hunt. A lot of big names were there. Scotty Scheffler had a kind of rough day, so he kind of fell apart. And I think he finished the tournament minus one or minus two. But I think Rahm managed to get minus six at second place. Couple guys had minus five, couple minus four, but really good tournament.
0: Well, what do you think overall of Aaron Rye? Did you see that coming? What do you know about him? And how you think he, you know, you mentioned, you know, some of the holes that he was, you know, on and the way he finished. Just talk a little bit about him. What do you like about him?
7: Well, everybody's talking about him as a person. So I'm not sure if he's Hindu or not. He's certainly Indian from India, but I think his home is England. But all the announcers were saying, every time they described this guy, humble. And whatever. So when he gave even at the end, he said all the right things. He's a wonderful young man. He's been around. I've heard his name. So again, any given day, anybody could do anything. So I've been hearing about him for the past couple of years. Certainly when that pressure was on, he did very well under pressure. He seemed to be pretty unflappable, which is something you really need. So, you know, right. Just didn't show any jitters, and his iron shot, everything was good all the way through, even coming down that with all the eyes on you and everything. But apparently they say he may be the best liked person on the tour, is what type of person he is. He's kind of self-deprecating. He even said he loved golf, but that golf is just always a challenge. You just, you know, from one day to the next, one putt to the next, one club to the next, You just never know. And just that's why he liked it. It's just something that you can never master. You just have to keep on working hard or whatever, but you'll never master it. So just a really good analysis. Very much he knows who he is, and I'm glad for him. That's his first major, and when you win these majors, forget the money. I mean, yeah, the money's nice wherever they give you $2 or $3 million. The doors that open up for you, the exemptions. I think you get, I forget what it is on the PGA. I think he gets a 3-year, doesn't matter what he does for the next 3 years, but he's certainly going to do something. But all the other, it just opens up so many doors and probably endorsements too. I mean, which is not a bad thing. So it was all good. So there were a lot of storylines out there. You know, Rory really wanted to do that. I think he would have completed his Grand Slam had he gotten that one. He just didn't do enough that Sunday. He was in the hunt. He just couldn't quite get it going.
0: Yeah, when I was watching it, you know, Jim Nantz saying, hey, it's going to be a life changer for him, you know, and mm-hmm. With it, which obviously, as you just said, a lot of things going to open up for him. It was all bunched up, and he pulled away. Let me ask you this. Where do you see then, where's golf right now? You're going to get these Aaron Ryes week in and week out winning tournaments right now, even the big ones.
7: Different faces. You know, last week, the guy that won, I didn't even know he was Reitan, R-E-I-T-A-N. Never heard of the guy.
0: Yeah.
7: So there's a lot of really, really good golfers coming up. Like I mentioned, Alex Fitzgerald, Matt Fitzgerald's brother. I didn't even know Matt Fitzgerald had a brother until they had that tournament in New Orleans that they won together. And then next week, Alex comes back and finishes, top five. So I think there's just so many good young golfers coming up. So I don't think I'm not saying it's impossible to ever have like a domination we saw with Tiger Woods you know, Scotty, and somebody comes ahead, you know, Spieth dominated for what was that, about a year he dominated? Yeah. Scotty's now been really dominant for 2 years, but lately, Scotty did not have his stuff this week. His putter, his irons and his tee shots were good. His putter totally left him this weekend for whatever reasons, and that's what Rye was talking about. It's just you never master golf. As soon as you think you're on top of the world, you're not, and it's just a continual toil and work and nose to the grindstone. Rory down the stretch he kept on hitting the rough. He could not drive in the fairway. Had Rory down the back nine been able to hit fairways, he would have been right up there, I think. Every time I saw him, he was chopping away, and this rough was thick. It was cut short, but it was uber, uber thick, and the strength it took just to get those balls out of there was amazing. But Rory just, his drives left him for some reason.
0: Well, you see, like McIlroy or Scheffler, they'll be in and out then, huh? In winning tournaments,
7: of course.
0: Yeah,
7: and they're still great. They're great players. Spieth didn't do horrible again. Spieth has been finishing, you know, here and there and everywhere. I think we're seeing George's going to put it together. He just can't put four rounds together. He'll play two or three good ones, but Jordan is so close to winning a tournament. I'm not saying a major, but a tournament. I would say he hasn't won one since 2022 now. It's a pretty big dry spell, but he's focused. I think he's hungry again. And I think, you know, he's a good golfer. Justin Thomas, there's so many people. And it was good seeing these LIV golfers. So Cam Smith had a great outing. He was right in it. I can't remember where he finished. I'm going to say maybe -3, -4. But he was certainly one of those players that could have made a move. He just didn't. But Cam Smith, the very young fella that went over to LIV, I think with LIV collapsing, I think they're all going to be back. I think Rahm's going to be back on a regular basis. Love to see Cam Smith back. All these guys, I'd like to see him back.
0: So you think LIV is done for good?
7: They've got money that they can operate in losses. You know, they got unlimited resources with the oil money. But I have not watched one LIV. You know I watch golf, so right. I watch golf. I have not watched one, and I'm not that I'm boycotting.
0: I'm with you on that.
7: I'm not intentionally not watching them. I just don't know where they are, where to find them, or who's playing.
0: I agree with you. I do know that they were supposed to have a tournament in New Orleans, and from what I understand, Bob was going to be participating in it, talking to my New Orleans media friends, but they postponed that tournament is what they ended up doing. I don't know if they rescheduled it or not, but
7: and you better believe they're watching with Koepka. So Koepka came back and he had to pay whatever. I think these guys see I think the competition just can't be as good. If you want to be at the top of the game, you want to play with the best of the best. And you got to play a lot. You just can't. Even these guys that took 3 weeks off after the Masters, which a lot of guys did, it shows. Just 3 weeks, you can get a little rusty, believe it or not. And it's a grind.
0: You welcome the PGA then bringing back these players.
7: I think they will with the appropriate fine. They're going to take, you know. It was more than a slap in the wrist for Koepka. I forget the numbers. It was pretty staggering by our standards. Koepka is good for the game. I mean, he's not a rival. Koepka, wears his feelings on his shoulder. He's edgy, but he's colorful. Even his interviews can be chippy. You know, he gets chippy, but he's an interesting character, really.
0: I think it would be good for the game and I know there will be hard feelings among some of the golfers, but I think in time everything will hear. But to see everybody compete like it was before, I think it will be good, you know, for the game moving forward, you know, with the PGA here. So let me ask you. Let me ask you this: what do you see the future here then of Aaron Rye? You know, can he
7: So I think a great future. I think he's got his head on his shoulders, and that's a large part. You got to have athletic ability and whatever, but he just seems to be so grounded. He's very grounded and unflappable, and work ethic. So I don't think it's going to go to his head. Or so this is a guy that he was very humble in winning the PGA. You couldn't be more humble than he was. He didn't use the word lucky, but, you know, he's going to continue to grind, and he's obviously got, I mean, the shots, his iron shots were most impressive. The most impressive, he was dialed in. He did make that one long putt, but he was making putts, you know, pretty steadily and looked really good. You know, but again, nobody's managed. I just don't think we're going to see another Tiger Woods. I think there's so many great golfers, and not that there wasn't a lot of good competition when Tiger came out, but I think the level play, all these juniors, I think there's just more competitive. I bet you college golf's going to be way more competitive than it was 10 or 15 years ago. I mean, you look at FSU, I'm going to try to go see, but we picked up Tiger Woods' son, and he's the number two seed. He's not even the number one rated golfer. He's number two on the FSU team. So as good as he is. So, I mean, and two of these kids came out of Wake Forest, and there's certain schools that are really pumping up some really, really good golf. I've talked about Oklahoma State before, Ricky Fowler and others. Oklahoma State's got it going on, and I think that level of competition, and that gives you the ice water in your veins. Nothing beats experience. So you could read books on being a trial lawyer. You got to go in the courtroom and try cases before you really are a trial lawyer. A surgeon, you have to do your first surgery. You could do all these little things in labs, but you got to eventually do surgery on a live human being. And the guy that's done a lot more is just not, his heart's not going to be beating, and he can manage things. And that's why you see it with these Scottie Scheffler's and Rory McIlroy's, because they've been there. But, you know, so nothing can replace experience. So again, winning a major certainly is going to change anybody's attitude.
0: Terrence, been a pleasure. Have a great week. Thank you.
7: Bye.
0: Terrence A. Gross, local personal injury attorney. 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
1: Back with the MVP. Now, there was some fallout. Some of the former NBA players, they said, you know, calling Shams Charania a nerd, that, you know, he did his job. He's a reporter. He found out the information. Now, I did wonder if ESPN was going to be giving you the Pistons and the Cavaliers last night, would they have said to Shams, hey, let's hold off and wait until our game, so maybe you could announce that prior to the start of the game. But it wasn't on ESPN. It was on Amazon Prime, and Shams caught some strays there that he ruined it for everybody. I don't know who he ruined it for. Shea knew he was going to be the MVP. Joker, who finished runner-up, knew Shea was going to be the MVP. I guess we wanted it to be a bigger celebration there. But I can't argue with this. I mean, it was almost a month ago when I told you that I was told Nashville was going to get the Super Bowl in 2030. So I can't sit here and go, hey, come on, don't be spoiling it. That's an announcement that's 8 hours away. It's not like Shams is saying, hey, in 2030, you know who's going to win the MVP? Victor Wembanyama. Wow. Now, that would be interesting. So, no, I don't have any problem with it. I don't use social media with the draft because I don't want to be tipped off. Jay Glazer can get every single pick before it happens. He's told me that.
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5: I was supposed to go to Cleveland to meet him because I think it's vital that as a coach, not a dad, I could tell him a few things about Brown, how to get him going.
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6: I don't know, man. 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
2: What you need to know.
13: Yankees pitcher Gerrit Cole will make his season debut Friday against the first place Rays after his Tommy John surgery last year caused him to miss all of last season. Yankees are hosting Toronto tonight. The Rays are tied 1-1 bottom of the first against the Orioles. Tampa Bay, the first place team in the AL East, 3 games over the Yankees. For the O's, second baseman Jackson Holliday is making his season debut after wrist surgery. The Phils have won 5 in a row. They're scoreless bottom of the second against the Reds. Phillies star Kyle Schwarber, though, out again due to illness. Atlanta's Ronald Acuna has 3 runs scored today, returning after a strained hamstring. Braves lead 7-4 at the Marlins in the top of the ninth. The Vancouver Canucks fired coach Adam Foote and his staff. NBA playoffs have game one of the East Finals. Cleveland at New York in an hour. Carlos Alcaraz will miss the French Open and Wimbledon due to his wrist injury. I'm Steve DeSager.
2: One guy is happily divorced. One guy is happily married. One guy gets called daddy by his 3 beautiful daughters.
3: One guy gets called.

0: is Donovan Mitchell's. If he were to get past, this would be huge for him because that's been the knock on him.
1: But they beat Harden, the Pistons already been written. Game 5 and 7 in Detroit. I think that is unbelievable. That is 5 and 7.
0: Yeah, that's terribly.
1: And the Pistons won the first two games of the series. All right, Steve DeSega, let's do that.
2: Hello, gentlemen. Let's start with the NBA.
1: Because otherwise, we'd be here all day. I'm just saying.
2: Jason Kidd is no longer head coach of the Dallas Mavericks. A mutual. Paid,
1: I'm not boo-hooing when he got 4 years left.
0: He is on Cancun already, right now.
2: Mutual parting of the ways, the club said. There is a new team president in Dallas, Masai Ujiri. Tomorrow is game two of the NBA's West Finals. After the Classic last night, the Spurs took game one in double overtime at Oklahoma City. San Antonio 5-1 this season against OKC. Cleveland at New York coming up in just over a half an hour to open the Eastern Conference Finals. In the regular season, New York won 53 games. Cleveland won 52 because New York beat them 2 out of 3 on the year, so the game's in New York tonight. The Trailblazers, with a new owner, reportedly fired about 70 workers today. One WNBA game tonight. And in the NHL, the Vancouver Canucks fired coach Adam Foote. They have a new general manager there. Chiefs wide receiver Rashee Rice is spending 30 days in jail for a probation violation. He'll miss OTAs and next month's mandatory minicamp. Rice was already sidelined after knee surgery, reportedly. Nashville will host the Super Bowl in 2030 in its new stadium. Minneapolis today was voted to host the draft in 2028. Next year's draft will be in D.C. The NFL approved the ability to play up to 11 international games starting next year, assuming union approval. There were 9 total on the slate that was released for this season. Bills quarterback Josh Allen was good to go for OTAs after offseason foot surgery. Arsenal clinched the Premier League title for the first time in 22 years. A reminder, the Indy 500 is this Sunday on Fox TV. Carlos Alcaraz will miss the French Open and Wimbledon due to his wrist injury. Major League Baseball, Atlanta has won 8-4 at Miami. Ronald Acuna, the Braves, with 3 runs scored. He returned after a strained hamstring. The Yankees are hosting Toronto. Yankee pitcher Gerrit Cole will make his season debut Friday against the first-place Rays after Tommy John surgery last year. Now, right now, the Rays are tied 1-1 in the bottom of the third with the Orioles. Yankees scoreless with Toronto top of the second. Mets, after a rain delay in D.C., are underway and already up 2-0 at Washington in the top of the first. Guardians lead 3-2 at Detroit, top of the fourth. Back to you.
0: Steve, thank you. Appreciate it. Our couple, Rob, Kelvin, on a Trash Talking Tuesday. Let's get to our guy. It's like you might as well keep a chair here. Ephraim Salaam, former NFL offensive lineman, Fox Sports Radio weekend host.
3: Don't get too comfortable.
0: What's up?
1: Wow.
3: What's up, Ephraim?
0: What up, man?
4: What's up, brothers? How y'all doing, man?
0: Good. Like I just said, I was just talking to you a few, shoot, it felt like an hour ago you were just here.
1: I'm very disappointed in your performance yesterday, Ephraim.
4: It was bad?
1: It was bad, yes.
4: Dang.
1: Because your pushback on the Pistons stuff was not good enough. It just
4: well,
1: wasn't.
4: I mean, but I listened to what the people said, and the people said it was pretty damn good. So I don't know. I mean.
1: Are you trusting them or my 30 years in the radio business?
4: Well, I'm going to have to go because I consider myself the voice of the people. So I'm going to have to listen to the people. Okay. I get what they want.
1: I got you.
0: Yeah, well, we'll get that. If you want to just call back on three-way in 2.5 hours. I told this man, he over here supposed to be enjoying a wedding. He over here thinking about that. Let's get to this. We just had I think the Knicks get it done. I just think quickly they're tougher. I think this is their singular mission. This is why you let go of Tibbs. This is why you change the offense. He has the Cavs. He just thinks right now Harden can steal one. I want to speak for you, but use
1: like
0: the bigs.
1: They've won back-to-back 7-game series. Dude, Ephraim, they were down 0-2 to Detroit, the number one seed. They won game 5 and 7 on the road. And I love the way they utilize their bigs in game 7. But anyway, where are you at?
0: I got the Knicks.
4: To your point, Rob, I think that says more about Detroit than it does Cleveland. I think the fact that they struggled with Orlando in the first round is no way they should have even gotten out of the Orlando.
1: 100%. I'm with you on
4: so,
1: that.
4: And I did mention that yesterday. I think that they were in trouble based on that series. So, I think it's more so Detroit's deficiencies, the lack of Durant showing up, and it just didn't. Asar Thompson, you got to be able to shoot jumps. You got to be able to score.
0: Yeah, how about just look at the rim?
4: Right. Fast forward to the Knicks. I think the Knicks, outside of what we're seeing on the Western Conference, are playing the best basketball. They figured something out with Carl Anthony Towns.
1: Yeah, they got bad opponents. They had two really bad opponents, too.
4: I get it, but I'm just talking about the level of basketball ship and gamesmanship they're exhibiting together as a team. They have defenders. They can beat you inside out. They have shooters. I don't see how Cleveland, with the James Harden, is going to give them. I think it'll be over in five. I think the Knicks can wrap that series up in five because, look, I don't believe in James Harden, and I don't believe in Spider.
1: Yeah. And so last year you believed in the Knicks last year after they beat Boston, the defending champs, and then lost to Indiana?
4: Yeah, no one saw Indiana coming the way they did. I still don't even
0: know what happened.
4: Explain how that even transpired. And they probably if
0: Halliburton
4: doesn't get hurt, they, for all intents and purposes, they were about to beat OKC in game seven. So, you know, that's an anomaly. That was a team that was on the same page and clicking. But the Knicks, I think it's destined for them to get back to the finals for the first time since, what, 99?
0: Yeah.
4: And then that'll be their crowning achievement and their accomplishment, because anybody coming out of the West, good luck.
1: How do you know? Somebody could be hurt. It might not, you know, like everybody. Ephraim, I'm not just you. But we got to stop with crowning everybody. OKC was going to win again. Everybody told me that. Oh, yeah, they're going to win. Not you. I'm just saying. Okay. Am I right, Kelvin? Mm-hmm. Oh, OKC, who going to beat them? They're young. They got this, got that. All of a sudden, they lose game one, and now nobody's talking about OKC.
4: No, but you gotta be aware. Like, if, like, you're a historian. You watch all the things. Like, I watch every game. I knew coming into this series, and I predicted that the Spurs could win the championship this year, and I'm talking about months and months ago, right? But what I do know is the six times that OKC played the Spurs won five of them.
0: Mm-hmm.
4: And it wasn't like, oh, they struggled. They have an unsolvable puzzle that OKC can't match up with.
1: So the regular season matters for some teams, but not other teams. No, I'm asking.
4: Just in terms of confidence.
1: Okay.
4: Right? Confidence that OKC has had steamrolling literally through the entire league except for one team. It's the only team they lost a season series to. Yes, there is there is something to be said by
1: and
4: game sample size.
1: I'm not an OKC. I picked the Spurs, right? I don't like their brand of basketball. But if I'm OKC, seriously. Last night is not demoralizing to me, and I'm going to tell you why. Wemby had a historic night, and it took double overtime for them to beat you. Like, seriously. Yeah.
0: And SGA was horrible.
1: And he was horrible. So you know he could play better.
0: Yeah.
1: Wemby's going to put up 41 and 24 every night? No, he's not. And I'm just saying, you got to be careful. You look at that and think, the Spurs are going to sweep them, right?
0: Yeah.
1: Like, there's no matchup.
4: That's ridiculous.
1: It is ridiculous, and I'm saying people get caught up on that.
4: You can't talk to people like that, Rob, because now they just saying anything. What I will say is you're looking at that wrong. You're looking at it took them double overtime to beat them, and Wemby had to do this. They were the favorites at home.
1: No, I get
4: and
1: that.
4: They lost.
0: But I do think
4: that's an extra game that they won. No matter how they won it, the Spurs.
1: No. I'm not taking away that. I'm just saying if I'm OKC,
0: what it took to beat us,
1: they didn't come in and do a Detroit Pistons 31 point game on us where we had no answers. We went to double overtime. Yeah, you know what?
4: Would have been better if they would have blown them out. But the fact that they didn't blow them out on their home court, they lost in double overtime. And you haven't solved the problem or the puzzle because of the regular season. They lost four times to the Spurs.
0: Yeah.
4: The only time they beat the Spurs, Wemby didn't even play.
0: No, that is something that's floating around in the Thunder's head for sure.
1: But if you're the Thunder, the Spurs didn't win every game that Wemby played. Like, let's not make it
0: he's beatable, which is what I was going to ask you.
4: I'm talking about matchup.
1: No, I get that.
0: But Ephraim, stay there. Last one for us real quick. If that you can't run, it's not like, oh, we'll see them in a month. You have to beat them four out of seven. So what do you do? From seeing that game, What do you do? Because if you say, well, you can't do nothing with me, well, then I got to do something else. What do you do if you're running the Thunder? How are you handling this?
4: Chet Holmgren has to guard Victor Wembanyama the whole game. If Victor's in the game, for whatever reason, they have Caruso and Dort and Hartenstein. That they're hiding Chet Holmgren for whatever reason, and it can't be that Chet has to be what Wimby for the OKC. What Wimby is, he's got to parole the middle of the key. He's got to alter shots. He's got to protect the rim. Chet is standing at the 3-point line. I'm like, bro, they're hustling backwards. Chet is 7'2", and I know he doesn't play like Wimby, and he plays outside in and not inside out. But at some point, you got to be like, hey, man, you got to put your big boy pants on, and you got to get in there, and you got to fight.
0: The best part about it is we know there's adjustments to be made, so we'll see how they adjust. Dagnall will adjust in game two. E, man, we go up against it. Appreciate it, as always.
4: Absolutely. It's going to be fun. All right, gentlemen.
0: All right, no doubt. Should be fun indeed. Yep. On the way, Shekel City plus your tire rack play of the day. Plus, somebody got the wrong trophy. We'll explain what we're talking about. It's the Odd Couple on a Trash Talking Tuesday, Fox Sports Radio.
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5: 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Hit that thumbs up icon and the comments are live. So trash talk away.
0: Hey, what's up? It's Kelvin Washington from The Odd Couple. 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
15: Knick fans seem way too confident in their chances against the Cleveland Cavaliers. People are saying, act like you've been there before. I have said that a number of times. 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We've never been here before. We were there last year, but we've never been here before when Stephen A. Smith and Kendrick Perkins and even Taylor feels like this series is going to be easy. 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I don't like Knicks fans being this confident. 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
21: Look in your eyes, would you be mine? 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
0: Fox Sports Radio, Odd Couple. On a Trash Talking Tuesday, Ian will get up, chat with Ephraim. Thanks for Ephraim for calling in. A lot coming up in the show next hour. We will have Mark Stein, NBA Insider, is going to join us. We'll have Trash Talking Tuesday. So all that will be at next hour
1: and
0: for you.
1: It's good that we have Mark Stein, too, because he lives in Dallas and the whole Jason
0: Kidd. Great point.
1: So we'll ask him what the scuttlebutt is down there, what happened with Jason Kidd. So
0: we'll get to that. That's a great point there. Rob, right now it's time for Shekel City.
5: Welcome to Shekel City. The home base for Rob Parker's daily picks against the spread.
1: Friday, I was 2-1. Because remember, I wasn't here yesterday, yep. So that's Friday. 2-1. 139-105. Is that a robust?
22: Wow.
1: 34 games over 500 versus the spread.
0: I got to start adding robust into my vernacular.
1: It's robust.
0: But I don't use that enough. Robust. I'm going to just start saying that for no reason.
1: All right, here we go. Tonight, I'm going to take the Cavs plus the 7.5. I expect the Knicks to win game one.
0: Cleveland!
1: But I'm going to take the 7.5. It'll be close. Okay. They haven't played in a week. And the Cavs are coming off
0: the 7-game
1: series.
0: Are the Cavs not tired?
1: Nah,
0: 2-7-game series?
1: Adrenaline.
23: They did pull out.
1: I got the Padres again. They beat the Dodgers last night 1-0. Boy.
0: Yeah.
1: Padres plus 1.5 runs against the Dodgers in San Diego. Big series there. And then I got the D-backs minus 1.5. They're hosting the San Francisco Giants. So D-backs minus 1.5. Padres plus 1.5 and the Cavaliers plus 7.5. And remember,
0: what's that?
1: I'm not telling you who to bet on.
22: I need baby oil.
1: I'm telling you who I bet on.
0: All right. Let's get to your tire rack play of the day.
24: Castle to Wemby. Rising deep three. Victor Wembanyama 6 feet behind the line. Ties the game at 108.
0: I don't know if you noticed, but Wimby's pretty good at basketball. 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
1: Wait a minute.
0: Oh, boy. What are you about to
1: say? That clip was from who?
2: Everyone knows it's Wimby.
1: One more time. Wimby!
2: Everyone knows it's Wimby.
0: Hey.
1: All right. We're going to get to Wimby in
0: the
1: hour.
0: The level
1: two.
0: Of wearing that out is about to happen over the next
1: can't help it. It's on
0: 30 minutes or so.
1: We got it.
0: And yeah, shout out to Elijah for making the animation. For those of you, Rob, after you can't see it because you ain't on YouTube.
1: They love it.
4: Rob, I need to ask you.
1: Yes.
4: You've been covering the league since Moby Dick was a guppy,
1: yes,
4: right? Yes. Have you ever seen a center like Wimby shoot that far and just bucket it?
1: No. Nope. We've never seen that.
0: No.
1: Never seen it.
0: And it's not even, it's the normalness of the shot.
1: We're going to Wimby the next time.
0: Yeah,
1: let's get to that.
0: It's the normalness of the shot.
1: How much time we got, Alex?
0: Evante, we got about a minute and a half.
1: Okay. Let's make sure.
0: Evante, JSN. Just keeps getting as the hosed, as the kids say.
18: Yeah, so Jaxon Smith-Njigba, Seahawks receiver, reigning offensive player of the year. He was sent the wrong trophy for winning that award. I mean, pretty simple. He was sent one that said defensive player of the year instead, and he posted a video to social media.
1: Was his name on it?
18: What was that, Rob?
1: His name was on it, and it said defensive?
18: Yeah, exactly. Defensive player of the year. I wonder if like that, with the mistake on it, would be worth like more money, though, just because of that.
0: That's a good point. But remember, too, he said it's starting to get disrespectful. Remember when Drewski said his name, when Jackson's, you know what he called him. I'm not going to replay that.
1: But here's what I'm saying. The NFL is so busy booking games all over internationally that they don't even know what they're doing back at home. Nobody's minding the store. Like, how embarrassing is that for the National Football League? That just shouldn't happen. Because there should be people who check that stuff. Come on, man. It would be, it's just bad. It's terrible.
0: Yep.
1: It really is. And of course they'll be able to replace it or whatever, but I understand what he's saying. He's like, dude, I'm getting all this disrespect.
0: Yeah, he's just saying it's getting disrespectful. He's showing the award right here. It's got his name on it. AP Defensive Player of the Year. Meanwhile, he's like a 5'11 wide receiver. Crazy. Talking about Defensive Player of the Year. And he said, I really want to expose them. It's getting disrespectful, guys. I really want to expose them, though, for this. Yeah, so he's got to be feeling some type of way. What's the point of winning awards? You don't know me. We are
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32: Coming up in a few minutes, game one of the NBA's East Finals, Cleveland at New York. Tomorrow's game two in the West, one WNBA game later tonight. The Vancouver Canucks fired coach Adam Foote and his staff after one season. The team has a new general manager. Chiefs wide receiver Rashee Rice is spending 30 days in jail for a probation violation, so he'll miss OTAs and next month's mandatory minicamp. His dangerous driving case would have been dismissed if he'd been able to complete probation. Reportedly, he recently had a cleanup knee surgery and is out for a couple of months. Nashville will host the Super Bowl in 2030 in its new stadium. Carlos Alcaraz will miss the French Open and Wimbledon with his wrist injury. The breaking news tonight in the NBA that Jason Kidd is no longer Mavericks head coach, that it was a mutual parting of the ways. To baseball, the Reds are leading at Philadelphia 2-1 in the sixth. Tigers tied 3-3 with Cleveland, bottom of the fifth inning. I'm Steve DeSager.
13: One guy is happily divorced. One guy is happily married. One guy gets called daddy by his three beautiful daughters. Aww. One guy gets called daddy after a credit card approval. One guy won a state high school basketball championship. One guy only covered a state high school basketball championship. One guy's been inducted into three halls of fame. One guy has only mocked a hall. Does this seem weird to anybody else?
33: Hey, I heard that.
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1: Hour number two here on the Odd Couple, Fox Sports Radio, Rob Parker, Kelvin Washington on a Trash Talking Tuesday. Don't forget, Coming up, you'll be able to trash anyone, anything in the world of sports. You'll have 45 seconds or so, 30, 40 seconds, and we will not NOT interrupt you. And I want to remind you, for over 40 years, Tire Rack has been helping customers find the right time.